0: swing into baseball season with your Detroit Tigers. 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
1: NBC News Radio, I'm Scott Carr. A federal judge has lifted the final injunction blocking President Trump's nationwide mail voting order. This after the Justice Department asked a judge in Boston to drop her injunction after the Supreme Court lifted blocks imposed by lower courts. The federal judge agreed today with the DOJ, though more challenges are expected. In fact, Washington State's now joining 25 other states in a new lawsuit that would block the U.S. Post Office from overseeing mail-in voting nationally, as ordered by President Trump.
2: Washington state officials say they'll file a lawsuit to block President Trump's executive order on mail-in voting after the U.S. Supreme Court allowed the measure to proceed temporarily. The executive order would create a federal list of eligible voters and require the Postal Service to deliver ballots only to those on the list, alongside mandates for specific ballot designs and tracking barcodes. State leaders argue this infringes on Washington's constitutional authority to run its own elections. I'm Matt Pacini.
1: Meta Platforms has reached a nearly $17 billion settlement in a landmark trial around teenage social media addiction. Several states had sued the tech giant, alleging it deliberately designed its social media platforms, including Facebook, to engage kids and get them addicted to it. As part of the settlement, Meta denies the allegations but commits to establishing daily limits and blocking nighttime use for teenage users. The alleged mastermind of the 9/11 attacks will stand trial in June of 2028. A military judge making that ruling today, nearly 25 years after the attacks. Khalid Sheikh Mohammed was captured in 2003 and has been held at Guantanamo Bay since 2006. Testimony has wrapped up in the Lindsey Clancy murder trial going on in Massachusetts, so the jury could start deliberating soon. Cross-examination of the final witness concluded today. Clancy's admitted to strangling her three young children in 2023. Scott Carr, NBC News Radio.
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1: NBC News Radio, I'm Scott Carr. The alleged mastermind of the 9/11 attacks will stand trial in June of 2028. A military judge made that ruling today, nearly 25 years after the attacks and just 2 weeks before the 25th anniversary. Khalid Sheikh Mohammed was captured in 2003 and has been held at Guantanamo since 2006. Meta Platforms will pay around $17 billion to settle a lawsuit over social media addiction. Several states had sued the tech giant, alleging it designed its social media platforms, including Facebook, to engage children and get them addicted to it. A nationwide block that had been put on President Trump's executive order targeting mail-in voting is now lifted. The Justice Department had asked a judge in Boston to drop her injunction after the Supreme Court earlier this week lifted blocks that had been imposed by lower courts. Today, that federal judge agreed with the DOJ. Scott Carr, NBC News Radio.
2: With a news update on WHTC Holland's Cool FM, I'm Gary Stevens. Yesterday's death of famed entertainer Dolly Parton shines a light on an aspect of her legacy that lives on along the lakeshore. Parton, who was one of the defining voices in country music, succumbed at the age of 80 after a brief battle with cancer. She was known for her singing, her acting, and her philanthropy, including the institution of the Dolly Parton Imagination Library, which has supplied books free of charge for children from birth through age 5 for the past 30-plus years. It's funded through her foundation and local community partners in the U.S., Canada, U.K., Ireland, and Australia. And one of those partners is the Allegan County Community Foundation. Lauren Hunt Vanderplug is the foundation's community impact manager.
3: It's really to create that love of reading and develop those early literacy skills. In Michigan, reading proficiency by third grade is, I think, sitting around 50%. And so we feel that this program is incredibly important for our youngest residents. So we are very passionate about keeping this program alive in Allegan County.
2: Earlier this month, a retired educator in the Tri-Cities restarted an effort to bring the Dolly Parton Imagination Library to the Grand Haven, Spring Lake, Ferrisburg area, looking to raise around $30,000 in order to establish a program for 5 years. But Janet Hasselbring is working with Kent County Early Bird Books on this initiative. Get the latest news anytime at WHTC.com.
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5: Here's the updated forecast from WHTC.com. Lows dip down to about 64 tonight under mainly clear skies. Mainly clear skies again tomorrow. Daytime high is approaching 77. I'm meteorologist Jennifer Vujicicki. Currently, it's 75 degrees.
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0: Miss a day, miss a lot. 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Gary Stevens and Talk of the Town. J.D. Justice takes care of your afternoons, along with Michigan's best oldies. 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
1: NBC News Radio, I'm Scott Carr. The alleged mastermind of the 9/11 attacks will stand trial in June of 2028. A military judge made that ruling Wednesday, nearly 25 years after the attacks and 2 weeks before the 25th anniversary. Khalid Sheikh Mohammed was captured in 2023 and has been held at Guantanamo since 2006. Meta Platforms is agreeing to pay nearly $17 billion as part of a settlement of a social media addiction lawsuit brought by a number of states. One of those, North Carolina, the attorney general there, Jeff Jackson, says it's the most accountability that social media has ever faced.
2: There is no question that this settlement does not solve the entire issue with respect to social media, because it does not include YouTube, it does not include Snap, it does not include TikTok.
1: He says it's his hope those platforms will eventually join a similar agreement. Though Jackson says the settlement is a good start, there's more to do on the matter.
2: We're happy to talk to TikTok and Snap and Google about this. We're also happy to take them to court like we did with Meta and like we're doing right now with TikTok. This is an easy way or a hard way situation.
1: Meta says it'll now establish daily limits and blocks on nighttime use for teenage users, along with enhanced age assurance measures. A federal judge has lifted a nationwide block that had been in place on President Trump's executive order targeting mail-in voting nationwide. The Justice Department had asked a judge in Boston to drop her injunction after the Supreme Court this week lifted blocks imposed by lower courts. The federal judge today agreed with the DOJ, though more challenges are expected. Under the order, federal agencies will compile a list of confirmed U.S. citizens eligible to vote in every state. Then the Postal Service would oversee mail-in voting. Scott Carr, NBC News Radio.
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1: NBC News Radio, I'm Scott Carr. A federal judge has lifted the final injunction blocking President Trump's nationwide mail voting order. The Justice Department had asked a judge in Boston to drop her injunction after the Supreme Court lifted blocks this week imposed by lower courts. Trump's order directs agencies to compile a list of confirmed U.S. citizens eligible to vote for every state. Legal challenges are expected. Meta Platforms has reached a nearly $17 billion settlement in a landmark trial around teen social media addiction. Several states had sued the tech giant, alleging it had designed its social media platforms like Facebook to engage children and get them addicted. In Massachusetts, the jury could soon start deliberating. Now the testimony's wrapped up in the Lindsey Clancy murder trial. Cross-examination of the final witness concluded today, and closing arguments are set to start tomorrow. Scott Carr, NBC News Radio.
2: With a news update on WHTC Holland's Cool FM, I'm Gary Stevens. Michigan Attorney General Dana Nessel has released a report on the Flint water crisis and why no one was convicted of any crimes.
3: The report describes a failure in government oversight, public health response, communication, and accountability when state-appointed emergency manager Darnell Early switched the drinking water supply to the Flint River in April 2014 from the Detroit Water and Sewerage Department. The water from the river wasn't treated for corrosion. Thousands of people used lead-poisoned water that caused a deadly outbreak of Legionnaire's disease, claiming at least 12 lives.
4: The Flint water crisis was a man-made tragedy, an environmental disaster of historic and epic proportions, leaving in its wake countless health implications that still persist.
3: Nessel partly blames the failed prosecution of officials on the Michigan Supreme Court, which ruled a one-judge grand jury cannot issue indictments. I'm Michael Arning.
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9: Here's the updated forecast from WHTC.com. Lows level off around 64 tonight under mainly clear skies. Mainly clear skies again tomorrow. Daytime highs approaching 77. Tomorrow night, lows around 55. I'm meteorologist Paul Trombley. Right now, it's 75 degrees.
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0: Hi, it's Dan Evans. Coming up on Thursday's WHTC Morning News, Music in Our Schools, Hearing Voices with Scott Watson. 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
1: NBC News Radio, I'm Scott Carr. A federal judge has lifted the final injunction blocking President Trump's nationwide mail voting order. This after the Justice Department asked a judge in Boston to drop her injunction after the Supreme Court lifted blocks imposed by lower courts. The federal judge agreed today with the DOJ, though more challenges are expected. In fact, Washington State's now joining 25 other states in a new lawsuit that would block the U.S. Post Office from overseeing mail-in voting nationally, as ordered by President Trump.
2: Washington state officials say they'll file a lawsuit to block President Trump's executive order on mail-in voting after the U.S. Supreme Court allowed the measure to proceed temporarily. The executive order would create a federal list of eligible voters and require the Postal Service to deliver ballots only to those on the list, alongside mandates for specific ballot designs and tracking barcodes. State leaders argue this infringes on Washington's constitutional authority to run its own elections. I'm Matt Pacini.
1: Meta Platforms has reached a nearly $17 billion settlement in a landmark trial around teenage social media addiction. Several states had sued the tech giant, alleging it deliberately designed its social media platforms, including Facebook, to engage kids and get them addicted to it. As part of the settlement, Meta denies the allegations but commits to establishing daily limits and blocking nighttime use for teenage users. The alleged mastermind of the 9/11 attacks will stand trial in June of 2028. A military judge making that ruling today, nearly 25 years after the attacks. Khalid Sheikh Mohammed was captured in 2003 and has been held at Guantanamo Bay since 2006. Testimony has wrapped up in the Lindsey Clancy murder trial going on in Massachusetts, so the jury could start deliberating soon. Cross-examination of the final witness concluded today. Clancy's admitted to strangling her three young children in 2023. Scott Carr, NBC News Radio.
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1: NBC News Radio, I'm Scott Carr. The alleged mastermind of the 9/11 attacks will stand trial in June of 2028. A military judge made that ruling today, nearly 25 years after the attacks and just 2 weeks before the 25th anniversary. Khalid Sheikh Mohammed was captured in 2003 and has been held at Guantanamo since 2006. Meta Platforms will pay around $17 billion to settle a lawsuit over social media addiction. Several states had sued the tech giant, alleging it designed its social media platforms, including Facebook, to engage children and get them addicted to it. A nationwide block that had been put on President Trump's executive order targeting mail-in voting is now lifted. The Justice Department had asked a judge in Boston to drop her injunction after the Supreme Court earlier this week lifted blocks that had been imposed by lower courts. Today, that federal judge agreed with the DOJ. Scott Carr, NBC News Radio.
2: With a news update on WHTC Holland's Cool FM, I'm Gary Stevens. Tributes and honors are pouring in following yesterday's death of country music icon Dolly Parton from cancer at the age of 80.
3: Governor Gretchen Whitmer ordering all U.S. and Michigan flags lowered to half-staff starting last evening. Whitmer says Parton represents the best of America's values, and her empathy, grit, and spirit define what a star can be in this country. Flags will be raised back to full staff at sunset on Tuesday, September 1st.
4: I'm Michael Arney.
2: The corn maze at Robinette's Apple House and Winery in Kent County this fall will benefit Dolly Parton's Imagination Library, which provides free books to children up to 5 years old. The maze design was announced last week with a portrait of the late country music icon, an acoustic guitar, a butterfly, and the name Dolly. The farm is among 20 around the U.S. that are in a partnership with the library this year. Robinette's officials say they were so glad they were able to honor her legacy after learning about her death yesterday. Get the latest news anytime at WHTC.com.
5: Here's the updated forecast from WHTC.com. 64 overnight under mainly clear skies. Mainly clear skies again Thursday. Daytime highs approaching 77. Lows level off around 55 Thursday night. I'm meteorologist Megan Mulford. Right now, 75.
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0: Coming up on the WHTC High School Football Game of the Week, Godwin Heights travels to Ray and Sue Smith Stadium to take on the Holland Flying Dutch. 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
1: NBC News Radio, I'm Scott Carr. Meta Platforms has agreed to a settlement in its federal trial over social media addiction. Several states had sued the tech giant, alleging it designed its social media platforms, including Facebook and WhatsApp, to engage children and get them addicted to it. Mitch McCann has more.
2: Meta has agreed to pay up to $16.68 billion and make significant changes to its social media apps, including strengthening its age assurance systems, making it harder for children to access inappropriate content, and introducing daily usage limits and nighttime blocks for teenagers.
1: As part of the settlement, Meta does not admit to the allegations. A federal judge has lifted a nationwide block on President Trump's executive order targeting mail-in voting. The Justice Department asked a judge in Boston to drop an injunction after the Supreme Court lifted blocks imposed by lower courts. The federal judge Wednesday agreed with the DOJ, but more challenges are expected. Trump's order directs federal agencies to compile a list of confirmed U.S. citizens eligible to vote in every state, and for the Postal Service to oversee all mail-in voting going forward. The FBI has seized platforms used by Chinese state-sponsored hackers to target the U.S. More from Jack Cronin.
3: The Justice Department says hackers backed by the Chinese government targeted the U.S. Senate, the Federal Reserve, NASA, the Department of Health and Human Services, the National Institutes of Health, and the DOJ. The FBI has now seized domains and platforms used by the hackers. They are charging the People's Republic of China state-sponsored group known as QTFY with using platforms to target U.S. critical infrastructure.
1: President Trump plans to headline a fundraiser in Houston Thursday for Texas State Attorney General Ken Paxton's bid for the U.S. Senate. The Republicans locked in a tight race with Democratic State Representative James Tallarico. Both parties see the race as being key to deciding who controls the Senate. Scott Carr, NBC News Radio.
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1: NBC News Radio, I'm Scott Carr. Meta Platforms has agreed to a settlement in its federal trial over social media addiction. Several states sued the tech giant, alleging it had designed its social media platforms like Facebook to engage children and addict them to the platform. Meta denies the allegations as part of the settlement. A federal judge has lifted the final injunction blocking President Trump's national mail voting order. This after a judge in Boston agreed with the Justice Department to drop her injunction after the Supreme Court lifted blocks imposed by lower courts earlier this week. President Trump's executive order directs federal agencies to compile a list of confirmed U.S. citizens eligible to vote in every state. Some Democrats in the Senate are pressing Israeli Prime Minister Benjamin Netanyahu to address what they call a surge in violence in the West Bank. They say Israeli settlers have been forcefully laying claim to land where Palestinians currently live. Scott Carr, NBC News Radio.
2: With a news update on WHTC Holland's Cool FM, I'm Gary Stevens. What was not part of the agenda during yesterday's Ottawa County Board of Commissioners meeting may have been the most notable aspect of the business session. During the two public comment periods, a number of persons brought up the Ottawa County Sheriff's Office use of Flock license plate reader cameras, which has been in place for the past couple of years. The issue of privacy concerns has grown as part of the ongoing national debate over the use of the surveillance tool. And in response to public comment, Commissioner Joe Moss of Hudsonville proposed that the matter should be considered further at a future dedicated workshop session.
3: License plate readers have been used for years. The greater concerns really are coming from the real-time data usage and AI integration of what the images that are coming out of the Flock system. And I thought the people who gave public comment did a great job explaining it.
2: Chairman Josh Brueger of Grand Haven suggested such a session would be in late September or early October. Get the latest news anytime at WHTC.com.
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7: Here's the updated forecast from WHTC.com. Lows level off around 64 overnight under mainly clear skies. Mainly clear skies again Thursday. Daytime high is approaching 77. I'm meteorologist Jennifer Wojcicki. Currently, it's 75 degrees.
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1: NBC News Radio, I'm Scott Carr. A federal judge has lifted the final injunction blocking President Trump's nationwide mail voting order after a judge in Boston agreed with the Justice Department to drop her injunction following the Supreme Court's decision this week to lift blocks imposed by lower courts. The order directs federal agencies to compile lists of confirmed U.S. citizens eligible to vote for every state, and the Postal Service would oversee all mail-in voting. More legal challenges are expected. Meta Platforms has reached a nearly $17 billion settlement in a landmark trial around teenage social media addiction. Several states sued the tech giant, alleging it designed its social media platforms like Facebook to engage children and get them addicted. They also claim Meta misled users about the safety of the apps. As part of the settlement, Meta does not admit to any of the allegations. The Pakistani militant who took credit for the 9/11 attacks will be facing trial in June of 2028. Lizzie Radabali has the latest from New York.
2: A military judge made the ruling on Wednesday just ahead of the 25th anniversary of the attacks. Khalid Sheikh Mohammed has been held at Guantanamo Bay since 2003 for his role in the terrorist attacks that killed nearly 3,000 people. Prosecutors originally wanted a trial in 2027. However, the judge said that was too soon. Lieutenant Colonel Michael Schrama set the trial date for Monday, June 5th, 2028. In New York, I'm Lizzie Radabali.
1: At least 47 Americans are missing following flash flooding that swept through valleys in northern Nepal. That from Nepali officials. More than 150 deaths have been reported, and more than 300 people are still missing. The flash floods decimated villages as they ripped through houses, roads, bridges, and power plants. The jury in the Lindsey Clancy murder trial in Massachusetts may start deliberating soon. Cross-examination of the final witness concluded Wednesday. Scott Carr, NBC News Radio.
0: Another hour of Michigan's oldies starts now. 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

0: Nothing says summer like Detroit Tigers baseball. 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
1: NBC News Radio, I'm Scott Carr. A coalition of Democratic-led states are suing to block President Trump's order limiting mail-in voting. As we hear from Tammy Trujillo, a federal judge has lifted a block on the executive order, allowing it to go forward.
2: The order directs agencies to compile a list of confirmed U.S. citizens eligible to vote in each state. The Postal Service would then oversee mail-in voting by establishing uniform standards. The lawsuit calls the order unconstitutional.
1: Meta Platforms will pay nearly $17 billion to settle a lawsuit over social media addiction. Several states had sued the tech giant, alleging it designed its social media platforms like Facebook to engage children and get them addicted. The alleged mastermind of the 9/11 attacks will stand trial in June of 2028. A military judge made that ruling Wednesday, nearly 25 years after the attacks. The Pakistani militant Khalid Sheikh Mohammed was captured in 2003. Scott Carr, NBC News Radio.
3: Here's the updated forecast from WHTC.com. Mainly clear overnight with a low of 64. Lots of sunshine Thursday, high of 77. Lows level off around 55 Thursday night, mainly clear. I'm meteorologist Paul Trombley. Right now, it's 75 degrees.
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1: NBC News Radio, I'm Tammy Trujillo. A coalition of Democratic-led states are suing to block President Trump's order limiting mail-in voting. Shortly after the lawsuit was filed, a federal judge lifted a block on the executive order, allowing it to be implemented. The order directs agencies to compile a list of confirmed U.S. citizens eligible to vote in each state. The Postal Service would then oversee mail-in voting by establishing uniform standards. The White House says the order is about common-sense measures that protect the security of mail-in ballots. The lawsuit, though, calls the order unconstitutional. The 24 states argue that states set election rules, not the federal government. Meta's agreeing to settle its federal trial over social media addiction. Mitch McCann reports.
2: Meta has agreed to pay up to $16.68 billion and make significant changes to its social media apps, including strengthening its age assurance systems, making it harder for children to access inappropriate content, and introducing daily usage limits and nighttime blocks for teenagers.
1: Several states sued the tech giant, alleging it designed its social media platforms to engage children and get them addicted. Meta denies the allegation. The alleged mastermind of the 9/11 attacks will stand trial in June of 2028. That story from Scott Carr.
3: A military judge made the ruling Wednesday, nearly 25 years after the attacks and 2 weeks before the 25th anniversary. Khalid Sheikh Mohammed was captured in 2003 and has been held at Guantanamo since 2006. Mohammed and two others had agreed to a plea deal with the Biden administration to be spared the death penalty, but that was canceled after some victims' families expressed outrage. I'm Scott Carr.
1: Actor Tim Curry has died at the age of 80. He's best known for his role as Dr. Frankenfurter in the Rocky Horror Picture Show. TMZ says Curry'd been dealing with health issues for years and passed away on Tuesday night. He's also known for his role as Pennywise in 1990's It and as the hotel clerk Mr. Hector in Home Alone 2, Lost in New York. 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

0: Here's what's coming up this week in sports on WHTC Holland's Cool FM. 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
1: NBC News Radio, I'm Tammy Trujillo. A federal judge has lifted the final injunction blocking President Trump's nationwide mail-in voting order. That judge agreed with the DOJ, but more challenges are expected. The order directs agencies to compile a list of confirmed U.S. citizens eligible to vote in each state. The Postal Service would then oversee mail-in voting by establishing uniform standards. Meta's reached a nearly $17 billion settlement in a landmark trial around teen social media addiction. Several states sued the tech giant, alleging it designed its social media platforms, including Facebook and WhatsApp, to engage children and get them addicted. As part of the settlement, Meta denied the allegations but committed to putting in new guardrails. The U.S. Army is investigating a Black Hawk helicopter crash in Colorado. Four people were on board when the helicopter went down in Gilpin County on Tuesday, but nobody was injured. Tammy Trujillo, NBC News Radio.
2: Here's the updated forecast from WHTC.com. 64 overnight under mainly clear skies. Mainly clear skies again Thursday. Daytime highs approaching 77. Lows level off around 55 Thursday night. I'm meteorologist Megan Mulford. Right now, 75.
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1: NBC News Radio, I'm Tammy Trujillo. A federal judge has lifted the final injunction blocking President Trump's nationwide mail-in voting order. The Justice Department asked the judge in Boston to drop her injunction after the Supreme Court lifted blocks imposed by lower courts earlier this week. Wednesday, the federal judge agreed with the DOJ, but more challenges are expected. The order directs agencies to compile a list of confirmed U.S. citizens eligible to vote in each state. The Postal Service would then oversee mail-in voting by establishing uniform standards. All of this is playing out just ahead of the 2026 midterm elections. Meta is settling its federal trial over social media addiction. Natalie Migliore reports.
2: New Jersey led the multi-state lawsuit with Attorney General Jennifer Davenport, saying the company that owns Facebook and Instagram has agreed to pay up to $17 billion to several states, including New York and Connecticut. The company has denied allegations but agreed to implement a series of safety features, including a daily time limit of 2 hours, nighttime blocks for kids to minimize sleep disruption, and more effective parental controls. I'm Natalie Migliore.
1: At least 47 Americans are missing after flash flooding in northern Nepal. Nearly 100 deaths have been reported and a total of more than 380 people are missing. The floods decimated villages, destroying homes, roads, bridges, and power plants. The U.S. Army is investigating a Black Hawk helicopter crash in Colorado. 4 people were on board when the chopper went down in Gilpin County on Tuesday, but nobody was hurt. The Army will be on site Thursday to look into what happened. Japanese avant-garde artist Yayoi Kusama has died at 97. She was celebrated for her dot-covered paintings and pumpkin motifs. Kusama left Japan at 27 and moved to New York, where she quickly gained attention for paintings rooted in the flashing lights, flowers, and dense patterns she had hallucinated about since childhood. She also wrote and was heavily anti-war during the 1960s, reportedly influencing artists like Andy Warhol. 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

0: Hi, it's Dan Evans. Coming up on Thursday's WHTC Morning News, Music in Our Schools, Hearing Voices with Scott Watson. 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
1: NBC News Radio, I'm Tammy Trujillo. Meta is settling its federal trial over social media addiction for nearly $17 billion. Numerous states sued the tech giant, alleging it designed its social media platforms, including Facebook and WhatsApp, to engage children and get them addicted, and that Meta misled users about the safety of the apps. As part of the settlement, Meta denied the allegations but committed to new safety measures. A federal judge has lifted a nationwide block on President Trump's executive order targeting mail-in voting. The order directs agencies to compile a list of confirmed U.S. citizens eligible to vote in each state. The Postal Service will then oversee mail-in voting by establishing uniform standards. A Delta flight from Los Angeles to Boston was forced to divert to Detroit after the captain became ill mid-flight on Tuesday. During communications with air traffic control, the captain can be heard telling a controller he needed to go to the hospital once they reached the gate. Tammy Trujillo, NBC News Radio.
2: Here's the updated forecast from WHTC.com. Lows dip down to about 64 overnight under mainly clear skies. Mainly sunny skies again. Thursday, high temperatures reach up to 77. I'm meteorologist Jennifer Wojcicki. Right now, 75.
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1: NBC News Radio, I'm Tammy Trujillo. Meta's reached a nearly $17 billion settlement in a landmark trial around teen social media addiction. Mark Mayfield has the details.
2: Several states sued the tech giant, alleging it designed its social media platforms, including Facebook and WhatsApp, to engage children and get them addicted. They also claimed Meta misled users about the safety of the apps. As part of the settlement, Meta denied the allegations, but committed to establishing daily limits and blocks on nighttime use for teenage users, along with enhanced age assurance measures. I'm Mark Mayfield.
1: A federal judge is lifting a nationwide block on President Trump's executive order targeting mail-in voting. The Justice Department asked the judge in Boston to drop her injunction after the Supreme Court lifted blocks imposed by lower courts earlier this week. On Wednesday, the federal judge agreed with the DOJ, but more challenges are expected. The order directs agencies to compile a list of confirmed U.S. citizens eligible to vote in each state. The Postal Service would then oversee mail-in voting by establishing uniform standards. This is all, of course, playing out just ahead of the 2026 midterm elections. President Trump is headlining a fundraiser in Houston today for Texas State Attorney General Ken Paxton's bid for the U.S. Senate. The Republicans locked in a tight race with Democratic State Representative James Tallarico. Both parties see the race as being key to deciding who controls the Senate. Trump will stay in Houston overnight for an event honoring NASA's Artemis II crew members on Friday. He'll be at NASA's Johnson Space Center to award the crew the Congressional Space Medal of Honor. Senate Democrats are pressing Israeli Prime Minister Netanyahu to address what they call a surge in violence in the West Bank. The conflict's driven in part by Israeli settlers allegedly forcefully laying claim to where Palestinians live. The lawmakers, led by California Senator Adam Schiff, wrote in a letter that incidents of fatal violence by settlers have reportedly already surpassed 2025 levels and continue to increase. You're listening to the latest from NBC News Radio.
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0: Coming up on the WHTC High School Football Game of the Week, Godwin Heights travels to Ray and Sue Smith Stadium to take on the Holland Flying Dutch. 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
1: NBC News Radio, I'm Tammy Trujillo. At least 160 people are dead after catastrophic flash flooding hit the border of Nepal and Tibet, sweeping through valleys and laying waste to villages. The number of missing has now risen to nearly 1,000, with dozens of Americans among them. The State Department says the U.S. Embassy in Kathmandu is working closely with local authorities to locate and assist U.S. citizens in the affected areas. A landmark $17.1 billion multi-state settlement with Meta over teen social media addiction has been announced. It's reportedly the largest state consumer protection settlement in history outside of the big tobacco settlements of the 1990s. A new pill has been approved that nearly doubles the survival rates of patients dealing with pancreatic cancer. The FDA has approved a new pill from Revolution Medicine called Razin-Q. The out-of-pocket costs for Razin-Q will be about $40,000 a month. Tammy Trujillo, NBC News Radio.
2: Here's the updated forecast from WHTC.com. Mainly clear skies overnight with a low of 64. Mainly sunny skies Thursday, daytime highs approaching 77. Lows around 55, Thursday night, clear skies. I'm meteorologist Paul Trombley. Right now, it's 75 degrees.
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1: NBC News Radio, I'm Tammy Trujillo. At least 160 people are dead after catastrophic flash flooding hit the border of Nepal and Tibet, sweeping through valleys and laying waste to villages. The number of missing has now risen to nearly 1,000, with dozens of Americans among them. The State Department says the U.S. Embassy in Kathmandu is working closely with local authorities to locate and assist U.S. citizens in the affected areas. Meta has reached a nearly $17 billion settlement in a landmark trial around teen social media addiction. Mark Mayfield has the details.
2: Several states sued the tech giant, alleging it designed its social media platforms, including Facebook and WhatsApp, to engage children and get them addicted. They also claimed Meta misled users about the safety of the apps. As part of the settlement, Meta denied the allegations, but committed to establishing daily limits and blocks on nighttime use for teenage users, along with enhanced age assurance measures. I'm Mark Mayfield.
1: The man who admitted to killing four University of Idaho students will get a chance in court to explain why he should be allowed to withdraw that guilty plea. Brad Ford reports.
3: Brian Koberger says he was convinced to falsely confess to committing the murder. He says he was not aware of evidence that didn't get admitted into the trial. Prosecutors wanted the judge to dismiss Koberger's petition without a hearing. Judge Stephen Hipler will hold a status conference in June 2027, and then 2 weeks later, there will be an evidentiary hearing. I'm Brad Ford.
1: A new pill's been approved that nearly doubles the survival rates of patients dealing with pancreatic cancer. The FDA has approved a new pill from Revolution Medicine called Razin-Q, which is taken once daily and inhibits a form of protein that makes tumors grow. The FDA says the pill is a treatment option for patients with advanced pancreatic cancer, one of the most deadly forms of cancer. In a late-stage clinical trial, patients who took the pill on average lived twice as long as those who had chemotherapy. Revolution Medicine says the out-of-pocket cost for Razin-Q will be about $40,000 a month. 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
1: NBC News Radio, I'm Mark Mayfield. The man allegedly behind the 9/11 attacks will stand trial in June of 2028. A military judge made that ruling on Wednesday. Khalid Sheikh Mohammed was captured in 2003 and has been held at Guantanamo since 2006. A coalition of Democratic-led states are suing to block President Trump's order limiting mail-in voting. Here's Tammy Trujillo.
2: Shortly after that lawsuit was announced, a federal judge lifted a block on the executive order, allowing it to be implemented. The order directs agencies to compile a list of confirmed U.S. citizens eligible to vote in each state. The Postal Service would then oversee mail-in voting by establishing uniform standards. The White House says the order is about common-sense measures that protect the security of mail-in ballots. The lawsuit, though, calls the order unconstitutional. I'm Tammy Trujillo.
1: And actor Tim Curry is dead. He was 80 years old. Mark Mayfield, NBC News Radio.
3: Here's the updated forecast from WHTC.com. Mainly clear overnight with a low of 64. Mainly clear skies again Thursday. Highs level off around 77. Clear skies Thursday night. Lows around 55. I'm meteorologist Megan Mulford. Right now, 75.
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1: NBC News Radio, I'm Mark Mayfield. The alleged mastermind of the 9/11 attacks will stand trial in June of 2028. Scott Carr has more.
2: A military judge made the ruling Wednesday, nearly 25 years after the attacks and 2 weeks before the 25th anniversary. Khalid Sheikh Mohammed was captured in 2003 and has been held at Guantanamo since 2006. Mohammed and two others had agreed to a plea deal with the Biden administration to be spared the death penalty, but that was canceled after some victims' families expressed outrage. I'm Scott Carr.
1: At least 160 people are dead after catastrophic flash flooding hit the border of Nepal and Tibet, sweeping through valleys and laying waste to villages. The number of missing has now risen to well over 1,000, with dozens of Americans among them. The State Department says the U.S. Embassy in Kathmandu is working closely with local authorities to locate and assist U.S. citizens in the affected areas. A coalition of Democratic-led states are suing to block President Trump's order limiting mail-in voting. Tammy Trujillo reports.
3: Shortly after that lawsuit was announced, a federal judge lifted a block on the executive order, allowing it to be implemented. The order directs agencies to compile a list of confirmed U.S. citizens eligible to vote in each state. The Postal Service would then oversee mail-in voting by establishing uniform standards. The White House says the order is about common-sense measures that protect the security of mail-in ballots. The lawsuit, though, calls the order unconstitutional. I'm Tammy Trujillo.
1: After canceling a meeting earlier this week, California Attorney General Rob Bonta says he's still open to speaking with Paramount Skydance officials. Bonta is leading an antitrust lawsuit challenging Paramount's planned $111 billion takeover of Warner Brothers Discovery. The lawsuit has put the merger on hold for now. And actor Tim Curry is dead at the age of 80. He was best known for his role as Dr. Frankenfurter in the Rocky Horror Picture Show. 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
1: NBC News Radio, I'm Mark Mayfield. At least 160 people are dead after flash flooding swept the border of Nepal and Tibet. The number of missing has now risen to well over 1,000, with dozens of Americans among them. President Trump has signed a beef proclamation that is not popular with some U.S. ranchers. Tammy Trujillo explains.
2: The proclamation signed Wednesday will remove tariffs from 300,000 tons of imported beef over the next 90 days, with the goal of lowering ground beef prices. Trump first announced the plan on Friday. It said countries supplying the beef would sell it at 25% below current market prices. U.S. cattle groups are against the plan and say Trump's announcement has already driven cattle markets sharply lower and undermines producers at a critical time of year. I'm Tammy Trujillo.
1: And the man allegedly behind the 9/11 attacks, Khalid Sheikh Mohammed, will stand trial in June of 2028. Mark Mayfield, NBC News Radio.
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4: Here's the updated forecast from WHTC.com. Mainly sunny skies today, with daytime highs approaching 77. Lows around 55 tonight. Mainly clear skies tomorrow. Highs level off around 78. I'm meteorologist Jennifer Wojcicki. Currently, it's 75 degrees.
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1: NBC News Radio, I'm Michael Kastner. At least 160 people are dead after catastrophic flash flooding hit the border of Nepal and Tibet, sweeping through the valleys and laying waste to villages. More from Tammy Trujillo.
2: Authorities say at least 165 bodies have been recovered, but hundreds of people are still missing, including dozens of Americans. The flood happened Wednesday when a wall of water rushed through a mountain valley in the border region, destroying bridges, roads, and buildings. Nepal's prime minister released a statement expressing deep sorrow over the loss of life. Nepal's disaster officials say the flood was triggered by a landslide about 12 miles north of the border. The U.S. State Department says it's closely monitoring the situation and is deploying a disaster response advisor to support response efforts.
1: Secretary of War Pete Hegseth has upgraded the Valor Awards given to the Marines who guarded the entrance to the airport in Kabul, Afghanistan in 2021. Hegseth spoke at a ceremony on Wednesday to honor the Marines.
3: Today we're here to look you in the eye and to deliver the recognition you earned 5 years ago.
1: A suicide bomber struck the Abbey Gate entrance and killed 13 U.S. service members and 170 Afghans. Earlier this year, the Pentagon determined several awards had been inappropriately downgraded and now accurately reflect the extreme risk these Marines knowingly accepted. President Trump is headlining a fundraiser in Houston later today for Texas State Attorney General Ken Paxton's bid for U.S. Senate. The Republican is locked in a tight race with Democratic State Representative James Tallarico. Both parties see the race as being key to deciding who controls the Senate. And Dolly Parton's music has surged significantly on Spotify following her death on Tuesday. Total streams increased over 1,200% globally. Michael Kastner, NBC News Radio.
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1: Testimony is wrapped up in the Lindsay Clancy murder trial in Massachusetts. Final witness for the prosecution, psychiatrist Dr. Gregory Sathoff, was asked Wednesday on the stand if Clancy should be held criminally responsible for the murder of her three kids.
6: It is my opinion within a reasonable degree of medical certainty that Ms. Clancy was criminally responsible.
1: Clancy has admitted to strangling her three young children in 2023, but has pleaded not guilty while claiming she had postpartum psychosis. Closing arguments will begin today. Jury deliberations could begin late today or tomorrow. A new pill's been approved that nearly doubles the survival rates of patients dealing with pancreatic cancer. Ann Thompson says the FDA approved Revolution Medicines' breakthrough pill on Wednesday.
7: The new pill is called RasinQ, the once-daily treatment that turns off the gene mutation, causing cancer cells to grow out of control.
1: The FDA says the pill is a treatment option for patients with advanced pancreatic cancer, which is one of the most deadly forms of cancer. In a late-stage clinical trial, patients who took the pill on average lived twice as long as those who got chemotherapy. A judge is intervening in the fight between Texas and Minnesota over the extradition of an ICE officer accused of wounding an illegal immigrant earlier this year in Minneapolis. More from Scott Carr.
8: Minnesota had sued Texas Governor Greg Abbott to force the extradition of ICE officer Christian Castro, who's formally charged in Minneapolis with assault and falsely reporting a crime. On Wednesday, a Texas federal judge shot down Minnesota's request,
9: clearing the way for Castro to be released from a jail in Texas. Governor Abbott had previously said he's not going to extradite Castro until Minnesota repays millions of federal dollars lost to fraud.
1: Michael Kastner, NBC News Radio.
10: With the news update on WHTC, Holland's Cool FM, I'm Gary Stevens. A 25-year-old Grand Haven man and his 20-month-old daughter were hospitalized after his electric dirt bike collided with a work truck last evening. No names were disclosed by the Ottawa County Sheriff's Office following the incident, which occurred around 6 p.m. off of Mercury Drive near 148th Avenue. The man was eastbound on a bike path with the child riding along when he was struck by the truck, which was leaving a business parking lot, attempting to get onto the roadway nearby. Both vehicles were apparently traveling at low speeds. The unhelmeted man was seriously injured, while the toddler had minor ailments. A 28-year-old West Olive man driving the truck was unhurt. The incident remains under investigation. Opening week of classes for schools along the lakeshore continues. Students in Holland and West Ottawa public schools, as well as Eagle Crest and Vanderbilt Charter Academies and Calvary Schools of Holland, are in classrooms for the first time in academic 2027 today. It follows the lead of Fenville, Hamilton, and Saugatuck Public Schools, along with Holland Christian Schools and Black River Public School, all of which started over the past 8 days. It's a time for students to get used to new surroundings and for teachers to be alert about this transition period, according to Holland School Superintendent Nick Cassidy.
11: We don't need to push forward in academics right away. What you need to do is focus on getting to know your kids and building relationships. And our teachers are great at identifying the kids who need that extra support and then working with them and their families to make sure that it's in place.
10: Students in Zeeland Public Schools head to the classroom for the first time next Wednesday. The fallout of Monday's rejection by the State Board of Canvassers of a proposal for the November 3rd general election ballot continues. Yesterday, the State House approved the creation of a select committee to look into how that panel, along with the State Bureau of Elections, reviewed petitions submitted by the group Americans for Citizen Voting. The proposal would require photo identification to vote, along with proof of citizenship to register. The Elections Bureau took a 1,000-signature sample of more than 700,000 submitted and ruled that 626 of those were valid, five less than the minimum needed for ballot placement. Canvassers refused to consider five affidavits from those whose signatures had been rejected, claiming that they weren't submitted in time. State House Speaker Matt Hall of Richland says that a seven-member panel will look into all this.
12: Whenever a Republican-affiliated group submits something on the ballot, it takes months and months and months to review it, and then they always figure out a way to disqualify it. If it's a Democrat group, they review it much quicker, and they always find a way to approve it, even if it's suspect.
10: Among the five Republicans on the select committee is House Speaker Pro Tem Rochelle Smith of Shelbyville. Catch high school football tonight as Godwin Heights takes on Holland at Ray and Sue Smith Stadium. Greg Chandler's call. The game begins at 6:40 p.m. on WHTC, Holland's Cool FM. 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
14: 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Happy Thursday. It's 6:09 WHTC Morning News on Holland's Cool FM. With your first check of traffic and weather together, should be simple. Traffic-wise, things looking smooth. Not a whole lot going on out there right now. And we've got some good-looking weather. Your latest forecast from WHTC.com. Sunshine in 77 today, mostly clear, 55 the overnight low tonight. Sunny for your Friday, 78. A nice looking weekend. Saturday, partly sunny, 79. Warmer on Sunday with mostly cloudy skies and maybe some morning showers, 83 on Sunday. Yes, summer's not over. Currently fog in the area, 61 in Zeeland, 63 in Holland. The latest news, weather, and sports is available anytime at WHTC.com.
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14: 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Oh, yes, good morning and welcome in. 6:12 now, it's WHTC Morning News on Holland's Cool FM. Here we are this Thursday, 27th day of August. Yeah, September coming up right around the corner next week. Look out. In the meantime, we're going to squeeze a little bit more summer in, I think, here. Our current conditions in the Lakeshore area, 61 in Zeeland, 63 now in Holland. And we have some scattered fog this morning, not so heavy to really get in your way, but just be aware of that. And sunshine today, a high of 77. I'll take it. I've got part of the week or part of the afternoon off, and I try to get out there on a brand new e-bike today, get some miles in. Anyway, on this Thursday, August 27th, Dan Evans here along with Gary Stevens in our newsroom, and of course, we're ready to pass along the latest news and weather, sports, traffic, information, entertainment, toss in a couple of songs, and trying to keep you up to date and informed on a Thursday morning, 27th day of August. As I mentioned, good-looking weather throughout the weekend here. Maybe you have some plans, maybe you do not. Either which way, it's going to be beautiful out there. By the way, our sunrise this morning at 7:02. That's the official sunrise time. Our sunset tonight at 8:28. Well, yesterday afternoon for me, hope you were out and about enjoying the weather. I was actually inside enjoying some music and always enjoy my Wednesday afternoons at the Avalon Music Academy in Holland. I have now a total of 7 students on Wednesday afternoon, and kind of we're getting into the groove, as they say, no pun intended, but I've got a student as young as 5. Yeah, she's a ball of fire, and as old as 13, and she's a very advanced young drummer. But anyway, I enjoyed that yesterday afternoon, and thanks to all the folks over there for making it another enjoyable musical afternoon.
2: Couple of events happening you might or might not know about. Actually, Linda Hart is back. She's the executive director of the Holland Area Convention and Visitors Bureau, and she'll be in this morning at 8:40 for Discover Holland, and she'll talk about these events and more. The Pump House Museum, it's the last week to see the exhibit, Famous Faces, Local Places, and she'll mention, and I'll mention, it's free, so check that out. And movies at the Ribbon happening tomorrow at Holland Ice Park, 9 o'clock tomorrow evening. The movie is Wall-E. How cool. Holland Ice Park, outside, movies at the Ribbon. Park Theater, busy this weekend as well. I'm going to be there tomorrow with five of my closest friends for comedian Jerry Wayne Longmire. And got a buddy, Eric, that got a hold of me about a month ago and said, hey, you know that comedian Jerry Wayne Longmire? I said, not really. He said, he's awesome. He is very funny. Let's go. So I said, I thought about it. And I said, sure. So Friday night at the Park Theater tomorrow. All right. Again, Linda will be here to talk about those events and more. 6:15 now. It's WHTC Morning News on Holland's Cool FM. Of course, the big talk yesterday was the passing of Dolly Parton. Man, we talked about it. I talked about it with a lot of people yesterday. It was a major, major story, and she was a major, major influence on a lot of folks. And she was a true businesswoman as well, working with a hand-picked team to create a roadmap of projects designed to continue after her death. Her longtime manager says fans can trust that anything released through official Dolly channels had her personal stamp on it. And here's what's coming, just as some highlights here. September 13th, Tennessean Travel Stops celebrate National Truck Driver Appreciation Week. She has her hand in that. September 15th, Dolly Dolls launch online. Didn't know about that. September 29th, Cup of Ambition Coffee launches online, and stores will follow in the spring. Wow, if that's not enough, Dolly, a true original musical, moves ahead. Previews coming up in December, opening night, January 19th, which would have been Dolly's 81st birthday. So that all going on and a whole lot more. There are Dolly's dog treats coming up, Dolly Avatar show, a musical documentary, a biopic, animated Billy the Kid series. Also in the development, she was a busy, busy, busy lady until pretty much, I'm sure, one of the last days of her life. So definitely a miss, Dolly, and she is the topic. And the recent loss of Dolly, and also maybe you heard Tim Curry passed away, and other beloved celebrities this year, BuzzFeed put together a list of older celebrities who must be protected at all costs. How about some of the highlights? Let's do 10. William Shatner at 10. He's 95. June Squibb is 96, will be 97 in November. Rita Moreno is 94, 95 in December. Dick Van Dyke, he's currently 100. He'll go 101 in December. Morgan Freeman, he's 89. Judi Dench, 91, will be 92 in December. Ian McClellan, 87. Carol Burnett, 93. Number two, Julie Andrews, she's 90. She'll be 91 in October. And number one on this BuzzFeed list of celebrities who must be protected at all costs, Jane Fonda. She's 88. She'll be 89 in December. All right, let's move on to our Tigers. They were shut out by the Tampa Bay Rays 3-0 in their finale at Comerica Park yesterday afternoon. You heard it on WHDC. Detroit has now dropped 7 of its last 8 games. They'll host the L.A. Dodgers for a 3-game series that starts tomorrow. Tomorrow night's broadcast time, 6:15, Saturday, 12:45, Sunday, 1:15, for the Tigers and the L.A. Dodgers. Of course, we have high school football tonight, the first game of a brand new season, as Godwin Heights travels to Holland, taking on the Dutch. Greg Chandler will be on the air right here, 6:40 this evening. And boy, I look forward to that. High school football is back. Let's go to our Sunrise Smile on a Thursday morning. It's comedian Jim Gaffigan on how global warming may be a message from a higher power.
18: I don't know much about global warming, but I do know they stopped debating it. Something's happening. In 20 years, what are we going to tell our children and grandchildren? Because they're going to ask us. They're going to come to us. They're going to be like, did you know about global warming? And we're going to be like, I mean, I heard about it.
3: I brought my own cup to Starbucks. There's floods, there's fires, there's a pandemic. In biblical times, these would have been messages from God. Like, we don't know, God might be up there right now like, are they going to get to these messages? And God's assistant says, no, sir. Set the entire state of California on fire. Did they get the message? One woman is saying it's space lasers, sir. What about the pandemic? I said a plague. Blaming the guy who came up with Microsoft Word.
2: 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We have music in our schools at 7:13, Hearing Voices with Scott Watson at 7:40. Expecting to hear from Congressman Bill Heising at 8:13 this morning, and Discover Holland from the Holland Area Convention and Visitors Bureau's Linda Hart at 8:40 this morning. Yes, all that big old family-size bag of chips. 6:20 on a Thursday morning, WHTC Morning News on Holland's Cool FM. Fog in the area, 61 in Zealand, 63 in Holland. National sports time.
4: The NFL is doing away with the Pro Bowl games. The league will still name players to the Pro Bowl, but the competitive games are being replaced by a celebration for the players selected. The league also announces it will put a greater emphasis this season on penalizing players for safety rules violations. The more scrutinized plays include the hip drop tackle and blindside blocks. The final weekend of the preseason kicks off with four games tonight. There are games tomorrow and Saturday as well. By Sunday, rosters have to be trimmed to 53. Baseball last night included the White Sox 10-4 win over the Rangers. In that game, Chicago rookie Tristan Peters hit a home run in a fifth consecutive game. Manager Will Venable.
21: It's amazing. I don't know what words there are for what he's doing. Really, really special, really cool to watch, and obviously big for us today, what he did and the rest of the offense.
4: The White Sox have a 2.5 game lead over Cleveland in the American League Central. The Guardians are baseball's hottest team, rallying past the Angels for their seventh win in a row. I'm Matt McCoy.
2: 6:21, WHTC Morning News on Holland's Cool FM. And this morning's Tigers game recap brought to you by OK Tire Stores, serving the West Michigan Lakeshore since 1965. Locations in Holland, Zealand, and Hamilton.
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24: Detroit Tigers daily recap. 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
25: Hi, this is Dan Dickerson. Tampa Bay Rays take 2 out of 3 from the Tigers with a 3-0 win in the rubber game of a 3-game series at Comerica Park on a beautiful sunny day. This is a matchup of Melton against Peralta for the Rays. Peralta picked up in a trade with the Mets. Have been very uneven in 4 starts with Tampa and really had a very up-and-down season. Very hittable year, but Freddie Peralta was dominant and the story in this game today with a 3-0 win for the Rays. He goes 6 innings, gave up just 2 harmless singles in the 6 innings, no walks and 4 strikeouts on his way to his 6th win of the year. Kelly and Wells closed it out with 3 scoreless innings of relief work. The Tigers had 2 base runners all day in this game. A Dylan Dingler bloop single in the 2nd inning. He did not advance past first. A Brett Callahan 2-out line drive single in the 6th inning. He did not advance past first base. That was it for the Tigers' offense in this game. Tampa Bay Ray pitching was very strong all series long. They walked 1 batter in 3 games. Troy Melton made a good start for the Tigers. He gave up 3 runs. He's now given up 3 earned runs or fewer in 15 of his 16 starts this year. Gave up a couple of runs in the 2nd inning, another run in the 6th inning. He goes 7, 3 runs on 7 hits, no walks, and 4 strikeouts. Kinley and Finnegan closed it out with a scoreless inning of work apiece. Tigers fall to 62-71 with a loss. They now lost 10 of their last 12. Rays improved to 79-54 with a win. Tigers have an off day on Thursday. Now get ready for the Dodgers coming in this weekend. Tarek Skubal on the mound for the Dodgers on Friday night against Drew Anderson. 6:40 start. We're on the air at 6:15 on the Detroit Tigers Radio Network.
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8: 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Neither

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2: Now, the rest of the story. Art Simmons was the neighborhood bully. But there was one thing that separated Art from the neighborhood bully you probably know. Art could fight. He could fight. While other bullies were mostly bluff and bluster, this one could underscore his intimidation with a remarkable pair of fists. Though he was barely 14, it was said that a full-grown man would think twice before taking on Art Simmons. Unfortunately, Art did not bully full-grown men. In fact, he often picked on younger boys, in particular a neighbor boy named Mike. Mike's father hated fighting, was always telling his son to avoid a confrontation. The Simmons boy calls you a name, Dad admonished, you just ignore him. But Mike's father had forgotten how a boy's honor needs defending, and so he was shocked the afternoon he looked out the window and saw a battle raging right in front of their house. And it was Mike and Art Simmons. Furious, Dad rushed out the door and stopped it. You both ought to be ashamed, he was starting to say, when suddenly from somewhere, Mike's brother John came running full speed and tackled the Simmons boy. Well, now Dad had had enough. He seized John by the collar and hauled him into the house and gave him a whipping. John protested. After all, he was only trying to defend his younger brother. But Dad was adamant fighting was wrong, and that would have been that, except for the rest of the story. 3 days passed before John and Art Simmons encountered each other again. There were the usual taunts from the latter. John said, All right, if Art wanted a fight, he'd have a fight, but this time not where some grown-up could intervene. Instead, out in the woods, where a winner and a loser could be determined once and for all. So John and Art met in the woods. The boys were the same age, apparently evenly matched, fighting for their own territorial supremacy. John for his kid brother, and for all the kid brothers in the neighborhood. And John did not let them down. It was a merciless thrashing that he gave Art Simmons. And yet, unlike most kid wars, this one accomplished something. First, the reformation of a bully. And next, the initiation of a lifelong friendship between the two contestants. And perhaps most significant, it revealed something in John he might not otherwise have recognized, maybe ever. A tremendous talent for doing battle with his hands, with his fists. Oh, there'd be other fights in John's life, some of them ranked among the most ferocious ever fought anywhere. But now, reflecting on them, you will always recall John's first fight. Fought for the love of Mike. Fought for the love of his brother Mike. The war in the woods near Boston that set two young feet on a path to immortality 100 years ago. For all your life, you've known the name of America's bare-knuckle boxing champion of champions, John L. Sullivan. Only now you know the rest of the story.
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4: 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WHTC Morning News on Holland's Cool FM for this Thursday morning, 27th day of August. Dan Evans here with Gary Stevens in our newsroom. We have foggy conditions right now, 61 in Zeeland, 63 in Holland, and weather details coming up. In your next half hour of WHDC Morning News, your NBC News Zip update on the way. Local news headlines and sports with Gary Chris Conley telling us what happened on this day. Mike Avery's Outdoor Magazine Minute. Rusty with Farm News and Michigan Ag Now. It's all coming up after your NBC News update.
5: NBC News Radio, I'm Michael Kastner. At least 160 people are dead after catastrophic flash flooding hit the border of Nepal and Tibet.

0: sweeping through valleys and laying waste to villages. The number of missing has now risen to well over 1,000, with dozens of Americans among them. The State Department says the U.S. Embassy in Kathmandu is working closely with local authorities to locate and assist U.S. citizens in the affected areas. Testimony is wrapped up in the Lindsay Clancy murder trial in Massachusetts. Closing arguments will begin today. Clancy is admitted to strangling her three young children in 2023, but has pleaded not guilty while claiming she had postpartum psychosis. Dolly Parton has one last surprise for fans. It's an unreleased song titled My Place in History. It's locked in a time capsule at Dollywood in Pigeon Forge, Tennessee. It'll be open January 19th, 2046 on what would have been Dolly's 100th birthday. Michael Kastner, NBC News Radio.
1: Good morning. I'm Gary Stevens in the WHTC newsroom, and these are some of the stories we're following for you as classes for Academic 2027 are, for the most part, underway along the lakeshore. Motoring safety becomes even more important. First arrest of a suspect in a deadly shooting that happened July 11th in Kalamazoo has been made. And an energy expert testified before a State House committee yesterday, saying Michigan needs a two-way electrical grid in place ASAP. Details on these and other stories on WHTC News, following NBC News at the top of the hour.
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3: 6:32 WHTC Morning News on Holland's Cool FM on this Thursday morning. A check of traffic and weather together. Traffic looking all right. A little bit more volume now on US 31, but no issues out there so far today. The weather outlook from WHTC.com. Calling for sunshine today, 77. Mostly clear, 55 overnight tonight. Sunny for your Friday, 78. Partly sunny for your Saturday, 79, and mostly cloudy on Sunday, with some morning showers if possible. Sunday's high, though, 83. Fog right now, 61 in Zeeland, 63 in Holland, and you can take us on your smartphone. 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
9: Working 9 to 5. Gordon owned a modest home in the town of Solvang from 2004 to 2014, and it's now listed for $2 million. The house blends in with the neighborhood, but Parton reportedly went to extraordinary lengths to keep her visits private. 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
3: 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Some scattered fog right now. 61 in Zeeland, 63 in Holland, and breakfast with the Beatles.
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3: 6:40 on your Thursday morning. 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WHTC Morning News on Holland's Cool FM. Foggy conditions, 61 in Zeeland, 63 in Holland. Let's light those candles.

0: Yep, happy birthday to you if today is, in fact, your birthday, this 27th day of August. If it is, you're sharing it with actress Tuesday Weld, 83 years old today. Her credits include the movies Looking for Mr. Goodbar, Chelsea Walls, and Falling Down. Actor G.W. Bailey has a birthday today, 82 years old. His credits include the TV series MASH, The Jeff Foxworthy Show, and Seen Elsewhere. Actress Barbara Bach, 79 today. While best known for her role as the Bond girl in The Spy Who Loved Me, she also appeared in such films as Caveman and 410 from Navarone. She's also incidentally married to somebody you just heard on the radio, Beatles drummer Ringo Starr. Speaking of musicians, guitarist Alex Lifeson is 73. He is the guitarist for the group Rush. 641 WHDC Morning News on Holland's Cool FM. Gary Stevens has local sports.
1: The high school football season along the Lake Shore and across the state begins this evening. At 6:40 p.m. here, the Godwin Heights versus Holland game with Greg Chandler from Ray and Sue Smith Stadium on WHTC Holland's Cool FM. Or the Galesburg-Augusta at Saugatuck contest from Jarvis Memorial Field with Jim McKinney on the Lake Shore's 92.7 The Van. Other matchups include West Ottawa at Grand Ledge, Zeeland East at Oak Ridge, St. John's at Hamilton, and an eight-man play, Baldwin at Fenville. Freddie Peralta and two Tampa Bay relievers teamed on a two-hit, six-strikeout shutout as the visiting Rays fight the Tigers yesterday 3-0.
2: I had everything working well today. I was, you know, at some point earlier in the game, I fell behind, but my fast was so good that I did see a little late, and that showed me that I, you know, it gave me more confidence earlier because of that, and then I put everything together, and Dean did a great job behind the play, like calling the pitches, the right pitches, and I think that it was awesome from the first pitch to the last one.
1: Idle tonight, Detroit hosts the Los Angeles Dodgers at Comerica Park tomorrow evening with broadcast time at 6:15 p.m. on WHTC Holland's Cool FM. Eduardo Rodriguez and two Arizona relievers teamed in a two-hit, 10-strikeout shutout as Torey Lovullo's Diamondbacks blanked the visiting Cubs yesterday 2-0.
3: I was very close to his career as a 2019, 2021 year old, but he was in and out and growing and learning. The past couple years here, he's been battling injuries. We've seen him get on some month-long runs, but this has been extremely consistent. And this is the run that you look for. You get on that wave, you want to ride it, and I think we're all on the board with him. We're enjoying it and getting it done together.
1: Idle tonight, Chicago entertains the Cincinnati Reds at Wrigley Field tomorrow afternoon. Brenton Doyle homered and drove in four runs as the White Sox beat the visiting Texas Rangers last night 10-4. Idle this evening. Chicago takes on the Minnesota Twins in Minneapolis tomorrow night. Andrew Williamson's two-run homer capped a four-run Peoria eighth inning as the visiting Chiefs downed the West Michigan Whitecaps last night 5-4. The series at LMCU Ballpark in Comstock Park continues this evening. That's a look at sports. I'm Gary Stevens.
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13: Her children's books were popular in the 1930s, and 30 years later, the publishing royalties had dried up. She finally agreed to sell the movie rights. One of the recurring themes of her books were that kids should listen to and obey the adults in their lives. And that didn't sound like a good theme for a musical, but she did negotiate for final approval of the movie script. She wanted Angela Lansbury or Betty Davis in the starring role. Neither were known for their singing. Then she wanted Cary Grant as the leading man. He turned the part down. And if it was going to be a musical, she wanted old songs from Victorian England, where the novel was set. None of that happened. There would be new songs like A Spoonful of Sugar. Julie Andrews and Dick Van Dyke would star for their singing and dancing. And writer P.L. Travers hated what had become one of the most beloved movie musicals of all time, Mary Poppins, released on this day, August 27th, 1964. And on this day, remember to consider the input of others. I'm Chris Conn.
0: Thank you, Chris. 647 WHTC Morning News on Holland's Cool FM, also on this Thursday, August 27th. Today is National Just Because Day. Yeah, there's no complicated reason behind it. You can do something nice just because you feel like it. Buy somebody coffee, call an old friend, or have dessert before dinner. Just because. Yep. It's National Peach Day today. August is prime time for those sweet, juicy summer peaches. So grab one while they're at their best at the farmer's market. And yes, eating it over the sink is perfectly acceptable. Today is also World Rock, Paper, Scissors Day. Yep, the rules are simple. Rock beats scissors, scissors beats paper, paper beats rock. And if you can't decide who gets that last piece of peach pie today, here's your solution. All that going on Thursday, August 27th.
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19: This is Mike Avery with today's Outdoor Magazine Minute. Tony Wint is a hardcore Michigan crow hunter. He says the sport is a lot of fun, and it helps control the bird's population.
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19: Crows have a reputation as being a pretty smart bird, but sometimes it doesn't take much to bring them in.
20: Oh, yeah, right. They're scavengers. They'll be in garbage bags. Matter of fact, the other day we were going down the road, and there were three crows in the ditch, and we got up there and looked down the ditch. There was a garbage bag in the ditch. So you can use a garbage bag for a bait out there if you wanted to onto that, because it's black and it's down in there, and they realize that, especially the ones that are around towns.
19: More on crow hunting tomorrow. Hi, this is Mike Avery, and here's what's coming up this week on Outdoor Magazine. First, Brent Rudolph from the DNR on the upcoming deer season. Then Tony Wint on crow hunting here in Michigan. Plus, Mike Thorman from the Michigan Hunting Dog Federation. And in hour number three, it's Jimmy Gretzinger of Michigan Out of Doors TV. That's every Sunday morning, 5 till 8, on WHTC, Holland's Cool FM.
22: President Trump says prices are going down as his administration continues to tackle affordability. Speaking on the Glenn Beck program, Trump was asked about costs for everyday Americans.
23: I inherited a mess in so many ways. The border, which I solved very quickly. I inherited so many different problems.
22: He said when he left office, things were going well for the U.S., and then he was handed a mess when he retook office. Trump pointed to bringing the prices of eggs down and said controlling the Strait of Hormuz will bring down energy costs. And a coalition of Democratic-led states are suing to block President Trump's order limiting mail-in voting. Shortly after the lawsuit was announced, a federal judge lifted a block on the executive order, allowing it to be implemented. The order directs agencies to compile a list of confirmed U.S. citizens eligible to vote in each state. The Postal Service would then oversee mail-in voting by establishing uniform standards. The lawsuit calls the order unconstitutional. The White House says the order is about common-sense measures that protect the security of mail-in ballots. That's politics. I'm Mark Mayfield.
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24: Coming up to 6:54, WHTC Morning News on Holland's Cool FM, traffic and weather time, and we have more volume now on US 31, light to moderate, just some minor slowdowns traveling through Holland at this point. Checking your weather from WHTC.com. Sunshine today, 77, 55, and mostly clear overnight tonight. Sunny for your Friday, 78, partly sunny Saturday, 79, Sunday mostly cloudy, with morning showers possible, 83 on Sunday. Now some scattered light fog, 61 in Zeeland, 63 in Holland. And you can get the forecast sent to you weekdays. 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
26: A new market intel report from the American Farm Bureau explores how President Trump's plan to facilitate record imports of beef will have a significant impact on farmers and ranchers who are trying to rebuild the nation's cattle herd, which has been devastated by drought and high input costs. According to the report, nearly every line item for cow-calf operators is more expensive today than ever before. Since 2020, production costs are up more than $400 per head, or nearly 30%. On top of that, drought conditions across much of the U.S. have forced ranchers to liquidate cattle or put cattle on feed because of the lack of homegrown forage. American Farm Bureau President Zippy Duval, writing in a letter to the president to reconsider, saying a key tenet of your reelection campaign was affordability, including the cost of essentials like groceries and gas. Duvall said bringing down the price of cattle will not bring down the price of beef for American families. Kent Backus, the executive director of government affairs for the National Cattlemen's Beef Association, says his group is still looking for answers on how Trump's plan would actually work.
1: It's kind of vaguely worded with that announcement saying that it's going to be sold 25% below market value, but there's really no rules or really no details as to how they would carry that out. It's truly unprecedented, and other than probably a handshake agreement, I don't know how you can actually get the importers to do that, and I also don't know how you would get the retailers to ultimately do that or whoever's going to move this product.
26: Backus says that's unrealistic.
1: That would take a full supply chain agreement to do that. And while I think that sounds good on paper, and it's definitely what they want to hear, I just don't know how realistic it is.
26: Kent Backus of the National Cattlemen's Beef Association. For West Michigan Farm News, go to Michigan Agriculture Now at WHTC.com. I'm Rusty Halverson on WHTC, Holland's Cool FM.
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7: Expanding access to HIV medications is slashing transmission of the virus by almost 45% nationwide. A new study co-authored by UNC Chapel Hill researchers found modern antiviral treatments prevented nearly 200,000 new infections across the country since 2011. Researchers warn any future disruption in federal drug assistance could trigger tens of thousands of preventable infections by 2030. With students heading back to school around the nation, a dietitian offering some tips on packing lunches and trying to keep them healthy. Dr. Margarita Shook with the Cleveland Clinic says children do not have a lot of time to eat lunch, so she recommends keeping it simple, balanced, and to include something your children will definitely eat.
8: Talk through different options. Maybe we try a different fruit. It's important to have those conversations with your kids because we never want to assume that they're eating all of it.
7: Shook says crackers, cheese, Greek yogurt, sliced fruits and veggies in addition to sandwiches are a good option. Health update, I'm Scott Pringle.
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27: NBC News Radio, I'm Michael Kastner. Two dozen Democratic-led states are suing to block President Trump's order limiting mail-in voting. California's Attorney General Rob Bonta announced the lawsuit Wednesday.
28: He doesn't have the authority to do so. Full stop. Which is why we're taking him to court.
27: Shortly after the lawsuit was announced, a federal judge lifted a block on the executive order, allowing it to be implemented. The order directs agencies to compile a list of confirmed U.S. citizens eligible to vote in each state. The Postal Service would then oversee mail-in voting by establishing uniform standards. The lawsuit calls the order unconstitutional. The search is on for survivors after a deadly flash flooding near the Nepal-Tibet border. International correspondent Claudio Lavango describes heartbreaking video of the disaster as it hit.
0: What looked like a tsunami of mud destroying anything in its path, including bridges and buildings, even a hydroelectric dam. And we've seen also, unfortunately, that tsunami of mud arriving very quickly to where what looked like dozens of people were running for their lives, burying them in seconds.
27: Authorities say at least 165 bodies have been recovered, but hundreds are still missing, including dozens of Americans. Second Lady Usha Vance says she's open about her husband's political future. Speaking Wednesday with Fox and Friends, Vance said her husband, Vice President J.D. Vance, is taking things one step at a time ahead of the November midterms. President Trump is headlining a fundraiser in Houston today for Texas State Attorney General Ken Paxton's bid for the U.S. Senate. More from Mark Mayfield.
9: The Republican is locked in a tight race with Democratic State Representative James Tallarico. Both parties see the race as being key to deciding who controls the Senate. Trump will stay in Houston tonight for an event honoring the NASA Artemis II crew members on Friday.
27: Michael Kastner, NBC News Radio.
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27: A Delta Airlines flight from Los Angeles to Boston was forced to divert to Detroit after the captain became ill mid-flight on Tuesday.
11: This is the captain. I'm the one that's ill. I'm going to taxi the jet to the gate, and then I need to go to the hospital.
12: Roger.
27: Delta says the flight landed safely and the flight was recrewed before continuing to Boston. The nature of the illness was not disclosed. Actor Tim Curry has died. He was 80 years old. Curry is best known for his role as Dr. Frankenfurter in the Rocky Horror Picture Show.
13: I see you shiver with anticipation.
27: TMZ reports Curry had been dealing with health issues for years and passed away Tuesday night. He's also known for his role as Pennywise in 1990's It and as the hotel clerk, Mr. Hector, in Home Alone 2, Lost in New York. A Florida judge is set to rule whether Andrew and Tristan Tate will remain in a Miami jail while awaiting extradition to England on rape charges. The social media influencers are facing dozens of charges in the UK, including rape, assault, and facilitating the travel of another for exploitation. The Miami Herald says federal prosecutors want the Tate brothers detained because they're allegedly a flight risk and a danger to the community. We are 2 weeks to the start of football season. Pew Research says 47% of Americans don't even like football. It's not being un-American. It has more to do with time. More from Bree Tennis.
14: According to the NFL, the average professional football game has only 60 minutes of play, 15 minutes per quarter. Yet each game lasts, on average, 3 hours and 12 minutes. And those football minutes defy time because they stop the game clock, not the real clock.
27: Michael Kastner, NBC News Radio.
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12: As classes for Academic 2027 are, for the most part, underway along the lakeshore, motoring safety becomes more important. School commutes are more complex than ever. According to Adrian Woodland with AAA of Michigan,
15: drivers aren't just watching for students on foot and children getting on and off of school buses. They're also sharing the road with e-bike and e-scooter riders. And when you combine that with distracted driving and speeding, the consequences can be devastating.
12: Law enforcement entities may have extra patrols during the hours before and after classes in order to enforce laws concerning school buses, crosswalks, and other student-related transportation issues. The first arrest of a suspect in a deadly shooting that happened July 11th in Kalamazoo has been made.
16: Kalamazoo Public Safety arrested 30-year-old Art Kelly Anderson Tuesday on an outstanding murder warrant. Bond for him yesterday was denied when he was charged with open murder. Anderson is accused of the death of 21-year-old Vontavian Jackson. He died at a hospital after he was shot on Westridge Avenue near North Street. Kalamazoo authorities say they do expect to make additional arrests in the case. I'm Michael Arney.
12: Judge is ordering Eckershire Amphitheater to follow the Grand Rapids noise ordinance after several months of public debate about the levels of noise from concerts downtown. People have been complaining about being able to hear the sound of bass for several miles, and those living near the amphitheater, such as Hal Fruit, whose apartment is just a half mile away, is considering moving because the concert schedule determines when he would be able to sleep. Fruit has lived at that apartment for 25 years. He and three others have filed the lawsuit asking Eckershire Amphitheater to turn down the volume. Eckershire Amphitheater has not responded to the litigation. The state of Michigan will receive $171 million in a settlement with Meta Platforms Incorporated to resolve claims Facebook and Instagram were designed to addict children. Meta will pay $16.68 billion to settle the case, along with instituting safeguards such as nighttime access blocks, removing public accounts, and requiring daily screen breaks. There's been no word as to how the state will be using the funds from this settlement. An energy expert testified before a state house committee yesterday saying Michigan needs a two-way electrical grid in place as soon as possible. Ed Rivette, executive director of the Michigan Conservative Energy Forum, says the state also needs to shift the profit incentive for utilities away from capital investment and into being performance-based.
17: Right now, the utilities are rewarded if they build stuff. We need to change that to reward the utilities if they supply the best price product at the best price and the best service. Give them that reward.
12: Consumers Energy and DT Energy are Michigan's largest electric providers. Michigan is being ranked as the least hardworking state in the country in 2026, according to a new Wallet Hub report. It ranked how hard each state works based on factors such as average work week hours, the number of workers with multiple jobs, and average leisure time spent per day. Michigan, dead last. Hardest working states, South Dakota, followed by North Dakota and Alaska, which puts a smile on the face of one Dan Evans. Get the latest news anytime at WHTC.com.
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20: 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Happy Thursday. 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With a check of traffic and weather together, US 31 and Chicago Drive both looking just fine so far this morning. No issues. But anytime you may see a traffic incident, please share that information with me at 616-395-1450. The weather outlook from WHTC.com. Sunshine 77 today, mostly clear, 55 tonight. Sunny for your Friday, 78. Partly sunny for Saturday, 79. Rounding out the weekend, Sunday, Mostly cloudy, morning showers possible, 83 right now, some fog in the area, 61 in Zeeland, 62 in Holland. The latest news, weather, and sports is available anytime. 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
20: 7-Eleven WHTC Morning News on Holland's Cool FM. Some health news this morning. With students heading back to school around the nation, a dietitian is offering some tips on packing lunches and trying to keep them healthy.
3: Dr. Margarita Shook with the Cleveland Clinic says children don't have a lot of time to eat lunch, so she recommends keeping it simple, balanced, and to include something your children will definitely eat.
8: Talk through different options. Maybe we try a different vegetable. Maybe we try a different fruit. It's important to have those conversations with your kids because we never want to assume that they're eating all of it. You want to make sure that they're enjoying it.
3: She recommends including fiber and protein, which will help keep children fuller for longer. Shook says crackers, cheese, Greek yogurt, sliced fruits and veggies, in addition to sandwiches, are good options, but to stay away from sugary snacks. I'm Tammy Trujillo.
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20: To the WHTC Morning News with Dan Evans and Gary Stevens on Holland's Cool FM. Well, it's time for another edition, actually the first of the year here, Music in Our Schools on WHTC Morning News. And today we're getting ready for a brand new school year. I'm pleased to welcome back Bethany Van Aus. She's a band director at Holland High School. First of all, Bethany, great to have you back with us. And it feels like summer just started, and now we're getting ready for another school year. So appreciate your time. Good morning.
22: Good morning. Thanks for having me, Dan.
20: Bethany, let's look back. Before we look ahead, look back. What did your summer look like? And talk about many opportunities that you had or your school staying involved in music or workshops, conferences. What happened in the summer of 2026?
22: Yeah, absolutely. So we started off in June with a few marching band rehearsals for the upcoming season before myself and four of my Holland High band students took off to Europe with an organization called Michigan Musicians Abroad.
20: Okay.
22: And we toured five countries in Europe and played concerts in each of the cities that we stopped in for like 2 or 3 days. And then we got back early morning of July 4th and July 6th. We were right into two intensive weeks of marching band camp, and we've been going ever since.
20: So basically no vacation for a high school band director, but that's I guess that's just part of your gig, right?
22: Right. Well, Europe was pretty great, I have to say. So I'll count that as my vacation.
20: I'd imagine. And along with that trip, and talk about what marching band camp is all about. What do you do?
22: So, yeah, the big 2 weeks in July, we call that pre-camp and okay. main camp. So my Holland High marching band students are here with myself for 9 hours a day. We are not really rehearsing the full 9 hours. We obviously do lunch breaks, dinner breaks.
20: Yeah.
22: We do some fun activities to build community and inclusivity. But we are just full out working on the music and marching fundamentals and drill for the upcoming season's show.
0: Now, we'll get more details on marching band, but I'm just curious. You know, you obviously have students coming in with very different levels of experience. And how do you work with students who are maybe brand new or fairly brand new to kind of integrate them in with the kids who have been with you for a few years?
22: Yeah, well, we are fortunate that we have a fair amount of veteran band members, marchers, and we definitely use them in our student leadership structure in order to help the new members out. We have incoming ninth graders, obviously, but we also have even younger incoming eighth graders that join us, that are selected to join us. And so the veteran band members are a huge help. We have section leaders, we have captains, we have drum majors that really, really make those new members feel welcome and integrate them into what we are doing.
0: I'm glad you mentioned drum majors, because I'm curious as far as marching band in general, what are the numbers as far as musicians and along with all the other, I'm sure there may be some flag people. Tell me how that works.
22: Sure, yeah. We have obviously our instrumentalists, and then we have color guard members, and we have obviously our drum majors, which are the ones doing the conducting.
0: Sure.
22: I don't get up on the podium at all. I don't conduct. That is fully their responsibility that they take on. And in total, there are 87 band members this year, and that is pretty drastically up from the past year when we had roughly about 70. So I'm very happy with the numbers this year, and we're only looking to go up in the coming years.
0: Bethany Van Aas, she's the band director at Holland High School. It's our first Music in Our School segment of the brand new school year. Now, Bethany, obviously Friday night football, a big part of the marching band experience. And talk about your role. What role does the band play in creating that kind of electric atmosphere for Holland High School football games?
22: Sure. Obviously, you know, we do our halftime show, which is ultimately what we will put out on the field in October at various schools throughout West Michigan in our competitive season. So that's great as well. The football game is obviously a place to not only hone our skills with our show, but also to hype up the crowd and bring the energy. And we play in the stands, obviously, so we're not just, you know, sitting idle in the stands, which brings a lot of, you know, excitement and good vibes to the crowd there as well.
0: As our listeners and you know as well, I was part of the drum section in high school and college, and I think some of those games and the fun that we had, definitely something I look back and a big smile. But aside from your performances on the field, any other performances or community events coming up this fall you'd like people to make sure to put on the calendars?
22: Yeah, absolutely. Actually, this coming Saturday, August 22nd,
0: mm-hmm.
22: About 35 of my band members, plus myself and some band parents and family members, will be at the Waverly Fire Station doing a car wash. And we will wash your car, your vehicle for you, and make it shine bright, just like brand new. It is going to be from 10 a.m. to 2 p.m. And so we're hoping the storms hold off and come out, get your car washed, and donations are totally welcome to help us out with this upcoming marching season.
0: Obviously, lots of expenses, and these events, as maybe little or big as they may be, every little bit helps.
22: Yes, absolutely. I mean, everything from providing meals before competitions to students, to, you know, getting reeds and maintenance items for instruments and new drumsticks and, you know, anything that you could imagine for a band, we need uniform dry cleaning, things like that.
0: Yeah.
22: So, yes, every little bit absolutely helps.
0: Bethany, kind of a couple of general questions before I let you go this morning. For parents listening in this morning, what would you say about the benefits of encouraging their kids to stay involved in music throughout the school years?
22: Yeah, I mean, if your child is just starting out in band, perhaps in middle school or upper elementary school, all I can say, having done middle school band for 15 and a half years and now embarking on my ninth year as a Holland High School band director, I can only say stick with it in middle school, because high school is truly where you experience everything you can possibly experience with band: jazz band, marching band,
0: right.
22: Concert ensembles, percussion ensemble. It's an amazing experience. So it only gets better as you keep going.
0: All right, one more for you, too. As you look at the entire school year ahead, is there something you're most excited about you can share?
22: I think I'm most excited about seeing this year's marching show, which is entitled Evolve, come to fruition. And obviously, it's always amazing to see our last performance at Ford Field in the MCBA state finals come to pass, because that's truly the last time we do our show for the season. And just seeing the look on my students' faces as they go through the tunnel of Ford Field when they're about to perform is truly, truly incredible. You can't replicate it.
0: That's fantastic. And for parents and students, a great reminder that music is an important part of the educational experience. We're looking forward to following everything happening with the Holland High School Band this year. Again, Bethany Van Oss, band director at Holland High School, joining us for this first edition this year of Music in Our Schools. Bethany, thanks for being with us. Have a great school year, and we've got a lot to talk about coming ahead.
22: Thank you so much, Dan. I appreciate you having me.

0: Hi, this is Congressman Bill Huizenga. 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You earned your money, and I'm working to help you keep more of it.
1: Paid for by official funds authorized by the House of Representatives.
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4: The NFL is doing away with the Pro Bowl games. The league will still name players to the Pro Bowl, but the competitive games are being replaced by a celebration for the players selected. The league also announces it will put a greater emphasis this season on penalizing players for safety rules violations. The more scrutinized plays include the hip drop tackle and blindside blocks. The final weekend of the preseason kicks off with four games tonight. There are games tomorrow and Saturday as well. By Sunday, rosters have to be trimmed to 53. Baseball last night included the White Sox 10-4 win over the Rangers. In that game, Chicago rookie Tristan Peters hit a home run in a fifth consecutive game. Manager Will Venable:
5: it's amazing. I don't know what words there are for what he's doing. Really, really special, really cool to watch, and obviously big for us today, what he did and the rest of the offense.
4: The White Sox have a 2.5 game lead over Cleveland in the American League Central. The Guardians are baseball's hottest team, rallying past the Angels for their seventh win in a row. I'm Matt McCoy.
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3: 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It is Dan Evans here talking about my friends at Comprehensive Ear and Hearing in Zealand. Yeah, we talk a lot about hearing conversations, but sometimes it's the sounds around your home that remind you how important your hearing is, like the refrigerator running, rain hitting the windows, your dog moving around the house, yep, those nails on the floor, the furnace kicking in, maybe the birds outside. Not exactly exciting sounds, but when you haven't been hearing them clearly, you realize they're part of the soundtrack of your life. And I've experienced that myself, and better hearing has helped me appreciate those everyday sounds again. It's been one of the benefits of being a patient at Comprehensive Ear and Hearing in Zealand. And the people at Comprehensive Ear and Hearing in Zealand understand that better hearing

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1: 727 WHTC Morning News on Holland's Cool FM, and obviously the talk of big celebrity passing yesterday of Dolly Parton. Well, had another one yesterday. Actor Tim Curry has passed away at the age of 80.
2: Curry is best known for his role as Dr. Frank Enfurter in the Rocky Horror Picture Show. TMZ reports Curry had been dealing with health issues for years and passed away Tuesday night. He's also known for his role as Pennywise in the 1990s It and as the hotel clerk Mr. Hector in Home Alone 2, Lost in New York. I'm Mark Mayfield.
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2: Meta is settling its federal trial over social media addiction. Several states sued the tech giant, alleging it designed its social media platforms, including Facebook, WhatsApp, and Instagram, to engage children and get them addicted. They also claimed Meta misled users about the safety of the apps. As part of the settlement, Meta denied the allegations, but committed to establishing daily limits and blocks on nighttime use for teenage users, along with enhanced age assurance measures. Meta will also pay nearly $17 billion in the settlement. OpenAI is losing yet another key executive. The Wall Street Journal says Chris Malone was head of data centers for OpenAI. It comes as the company has lost more than a dozen major executives so far in 2026. And Apple will host its newest launch event next month. Analysts anticipate the company will announce the latest iPhones and Apple Watches that could include Apple's first ever folding phone. This will mark the first launch event under CEO John Ternus. The event takes place September the 9th. At Apple's headquarters in Cupertino, California. Tech Report, I'm Mark Mayfield.
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1: Good morning. Happy Thursday. It is now 7:30. Yes, half past 7 o'clock. This is WHTC Morning News on Holland's Cool FM. Dan Evans with Gary Stevens in the newsroom. We're mostly clear skies, just a little bit of scattered fog. 61 Zeeland, 62 in Holland, and weather details on the way. Coming up in your next half hour of WHTC Morning News and NBC News Update right around the corner, we'll get local news headlines and sports with Gary, Hearing Voices with Scott Watson, and your opportunity is now. Head down the hall, go to the kitchen, pour that fresh, hot cup of coffee. NBC News is next.
6: NBC News Radio, I'm Michael Kastner. Two dozen Democratic-led states are suing to block President Trump's order limiting mail-in voting. The order directs agencies to compile a list of confirmed U.S. citizens eligible to vote in each state. The Postal Service would then oversee mail-in voting by establishing what they call uniform standards. The lawsuit calls the order unconstitutional. The search is on for survivors after a deadly flash flooding near the Nepal-Tibet border. Authorities say more than 330 people are dead, and around 1,000 more are still missing, including dozens of Americans. Thousands of fans are flocking to the Dollywood theme park in eastern Tennessee to pay their final respects to the late Dolly Parton. Parton died unexpectedly on Tuesday, leaving her millions of fans devastated. On Wednesday, fans from around the country drove up to the 160-acre theme park to pay tribute to Parton. Michael Kastner, NBC.

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1: Good morning. I'm Gary Stevens in the WHTC newsroom, and these are some of the stories we're following for you. A 25-year-old Grand Haven man and his 20-month-old daughter were hospitalized after an electric dirt bike collected with a work truck last evening. Opening week of classes for schools along the lakeshore continues, and the fallout from Monday's rejection by the State Board of Canvassers of a proposal for the November 3rd general election ballot continues. We'll have details on these stories on WHTC News, following NBC News at the top of the hour.
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3: 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Traffic and weather together. We have additional volume now, but no incidents, no accidents, just a few minor slowdowns on US 31 so far this morning. And your WHTC forecast from WHTC.com. Sunny and 77 today. 55 mostly clear overnight tonight. Sunny for your Friday, 78. Partly sunny on Saturday, 79. Warmer yet on Sunday, mostly cloudy. Morning showers possible, 83. Right now, mostly clear. 61 in Zeeland, 62 in Holland. You can get the forecast sent to weekdays by texting the word STORM to 80373.
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3: 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We have two reporting stations this morning. So far, the lowest, yeah, lowest, $4.35 a gallon at the Speedway on Interchange Drive, and we have a $4.39 at the BP on Cabell Drive.
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3: 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We are straight up 7:36 on this Thursday morning with music news. The Beatles are sharing an early version of a classic song.
6: It's an early version of their pivotal song, Day Tripper, that's going to be included in an upcoming expanded special edition of Rubber Soul. They've released Day Tripper's songwriting work tape, which gives fans a listen to the early stages of the track. This marks the second preview of the Rubber Soul reissue following the release of Michelle, Take One. The full collection will be out October the 2nd. I'm Mark Mayfield.
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3: 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Hearing Voices with Scott Watson coming up after another check of local sports with Gary.
1: The high school football season along the Lake Shore and across the state begins this evening. At 6:40 p.m. here, the Godwin Heights versus Holland game with Greg Chandler from Ray and Sue Smith Stadium on WHTC Holland's Cool FM. Or the Galesburg-Augusta Saugatuck contest from Jarvis Memorial Field with Jim McKinney on the Lake Shore's 92.7 The Van. Other matchups include West Ottawa at Grand Ledge, Zeeland East at Oak Ridge, St. John's at Hamilton, and an eight-man play, Baldwin at Fenville. Freddie Peralta and two Tampa Bay relievers teamed on a two-hit, six-strikeout shutout as the visiting Rays liked the Tigers yesterday 3-0.
0: I had everything working well today. I was, you know, at some point earlier in the game, I fell behind, but my fast was so good that I did see a little late, and that showed me that I, you know, it gave me more confidence earlier because of that, and then I put everything together, and Leon did a great job behind the play, like cutting the pitches, the right pitches, and I think that it was awesome from the first pitch to the last one.
1: Idle tonight, Detroit hosts the Los Angeles Dodgers at Comerica Park tomorrow evening, with broadcast time at 6:15 p.m. on WHTC Holland's Cool FM. Eduardo Rodriguez and two Arizona relievers teamed on a two-hit, 10-strikeout shutout as Torrey Lovullo's Diamondbacks blanked the visiting Cubs yesterday 2-0.
8: I was very close to his career as a 2019, 2021-year-old, but he was in and out and growing and learning. The past couple years here, he's been battling injuries. We've seen him get on some month-long runs, but this has been extremely consistent. And this is the run that you look for. You get on that wave and you want to ride it, and I think we're all on the board with him. We're enjoying it and getting it done together.
1: Idle tonight, Chicago entertains the Cincinnati Reds at Wrigley Field tomorrow afternoon. Brenton Doyle homered and drove in four runs as the White Sox beat the visiting Texas Rangers last night 10-4. Idle this evening. Chicago takes on the Minnesota Twins in Minneapolis tomorrow night. Andrew Williamson's two-run homer capped a four-run Peoria eighth inning as the visiting Chiefs downed the West Michigan Whitecaps last night 5-4. The series at LMCU Ballpark in Comstock Park continues this evening. That's a look at sports. I'm Gary Stevens.
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12: This morning on Hearing Voices with Scott Watson, we visit with the Queen of Bluegrass to talk about the death of the Queen of Country. Good morning, Rhonda Vincent.
13: Well, good morning to you. Very sad time it is.
12: Tell me your first reaction when you heard that Dolly Parton had died.
13: I couldn't believe it because I had never, I guess a lot of people say, you know what, she was never supposed to die. She would live forever. And so that was the first, I'm like, this can't be true. And then it's like, she's only 80. Like I expected if she was going to, you know, she would live at least to 100. So I think it was just so shocking to think that, wow, this is it. This is Dolly passed at 80. And so I was really stunned at that. There's a sadness in Nashville right now. And last night we were at the Grand Ole Opry. I got to open the show. I was so honored to open the show. The curtain simply came up. No, welcome to the Grand Ole Opry or anything. The curtain came up and we were standing there and I got to say, this is for you, Dolly. And we sang Coat of Many Colors to start the Grand Ole Opry. And I'm sure there's going to be many, many more tributes to her. We ended up later singing 9 to 5 and Jolene and telling stories about her, you know, my first meeting with her. So it's shocking. And I think we're still all, you know, really digesting that. It's like, man, Dolly Parton passes at 80 years old. That is, it seems surreal right now.
12: I wanted to ask about yesterday's open to the Grand Ole Opry. What was the ask of you for that like? What was the rehearsal like? And was that any different than the hundreds of times you've been on the Opry before?
13: Well, it's always different. When it's, I was at Bill Cody's service that was there. I was at Buck White's performing with the mandolin orchestra that they had. That you have the Grand Ole Opry, but this was actually the Grand Ole Opry show. And yes, it's really a different time when I have the numbers of the, you know, he is the general manager of the Opry. And when that call comes in, you know, there is something that is very pressing, because normally it's a different type of communication from the Grand Ole Opry. So from the very first phone call, I knew this is going to be different. And then choosing the song, it's like, what song should start off the Opry? I wanted to sing God's Coloring Book. Dolly wrote that, and I remember that from The Country Gentleman. But I've never sang it, and I thought, this is a very pivotal moment, and I can't sing a song that I'm not as familiar with and I feel comfortable with. So anyway, we ended up choosing Coat of Many Colors, which, I mean, obviously everybody knows that. So yeah, it was way different. And here's the crazy thing. Riley Gilbreth, he's a 22-year-old guitar player from Fort Worth, Texas. He had made the journey in. People had flown in. His parents and friends drove out 10 hours and more to be at the Grand Ole Opry to see his debut that night. We had rehearsed different songs. And when we got the word of Dolly's passing and I got that call from the Grand Ole Opry, that changed everything. Songs he had been working on all week, he had to pivot, and he had to learn these songs within just a matter of hours. So there was a lot of different moods and a lot of different changes around, you know, number one, wanting to honor Dolly in the best way possible. And so thank you to the Grand Ole Opry that they, you know, any time that there's a death or something very significant like that, they literally pivot the show to honor that person. And they certainly did. They had the Dolly's picture up and remembering her. And we opened the show with Coat of Many Colors. It was very special.
12: Hers is the well-known voice of Rhonda Vincent, a member of the Grand Ole Opry, the Queen of Bluegrass, and the proud performer of a brand new album called A Possibility. We'll talk about that in a minute. First time you met Dolly?
13: Well, it was back when we had Codaphone and the red light was blinking. I explained this to Riley on the Opry last night. I got home. I lived in Greentop, Missouri, 550 miles from Nashville. I walk in at 5 o'clock in the evening, and the Codaphone, the red light is blinking. I pushed it, and I heard this voice. It said, "Hi, this is Dolly Parton, and I want you to come to Nashville and sing with me." I thought it was a prank call, but I called the number back. I thought, okay, who is this that calls to say something like that? It's a dirty joke if it is. Anyway, I called the number, and it was actually Dolly. And Carl Jackson had been working with her that day it was 1992, had been working, singing on an album titled Slow Dancing with the Moon. And she said, "Carl recommended that I call you to sing on this, on a song with us." And he said, "You're going to be here tomorrow." Well, it's at 5 o'clock, and she wanted me there at 10 a.m. the next morning. Got in the car. Darren and I got in the car, my brother Darren, that's with the group Daily and Vincent, and we drove all night to Nashville, got here about 6 in the morning, and the next day, and they had left a cassette tape at the desk, and I listened to the song. I don't think I slept all night long because I was so excited to get to meet her for the first time. But anyway, 1992, and when this recording studio, that was the first time I ever saw her. So, I mean, she was breathtaking, and her personality just filled the room. So you were always so enamored. I just remember almost taking your breath, like, "Oh, this is Dolly Parton." The first time I ever saw her. Now, let's go back. When I was 8 years old, we played in Marceline, Missouri, at a country music show called the Frontier Jamboree. Porter Wagoner came through. Dolly Parton was with him. Now, we were the staff band, my mom and dad and I, and we would play. And usually with the group that was following, if there was a guest group there like Porter Wagoner, they had their own band. So we would play, and then my dad would usually get us in the car, and we'd go home. We wouldn't stay. And like Conway Twitty, all of the stars of the day. This time, I begged I said, "Dad, please, can we stay? I want to see Dolly Parton." So I was 8 years old, sitting on the corner of a metal chair, because it was a full house and there was no seats available. I sat on the corner of a chair on the front row and looked up and watched Dolly Parton. I didn't get to meet her that night, but 1992, got to sing with her, and I'm so glad. I've started making a list of all the times that I've got to work with her, all the experiences. Like 2005, I had a life-threatening illness, didn't expect to be talking to you right now. And when I got out of the hospital, Dolly was standing in the living room, and she said, I had to come make sure you were okay myself. That's the amazing lady she is.
12: Rhonda Vincent is a Grammy Award winner, a member of the Grand Ole Opry, and the Queen of Bluegrass. She was also a friend and a colleague of the late, great Dolly Parton. We'll have more with her tomorrow morning on Hearing Voices.
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15: Uber is rolling out a new feature designed to give parents a little peace of mind. Matt Mattinson with more.
16: The rideshare company unveiled live video streaming for Uber teen accounts that allows the linked parent or guardian to peek in on a teenager's ride in real time through the front-facing camera on the driver's phone. The stream is also encrypted. The new feature will be available in 9 markets, including Atlanta, Orlando, and Phoenix, with Uber saying they plan to expand the feature nationwide over the coming weeks.
15: California could be getting the largest payout of the 29 states settling the latest federal lawsuit with Meta. Daniel Martindale breaks it down.
17: California is expected to receive between $1.5 and $2.1 billion if the settlement is approved. Meta is agreeing to pay a total of $16.7 billion as part of the settlement. The coalition of states accused it of intentionally engineering social media sites like Facebook and Instagram to be addictive for kids and teens. Meta was also accused of misrepresenting the mental health risks the sites posed to children. Meta would also have to make major changes for young users, including daily time limits, nighttime blocks for teens, stronger age verification, and additional parental controls.
15: And President Trump says prices are going down as his administration continues to tackle affordability. He spoke on the Glenn Beck program.
18: So I inherit the worst inflation in history, and I have my first news conference the day after I win. The press is screaming at me about prices, and they especially go, what about eggs? What about this? What about? I said, I'm only here for one day. Give me a chance.
15: And the U.S. Army embracing the future of construction. Soldiers at Fort Bliss in El Paso are moving into barracks that were 3D printed.
19: Yeah, there are more folks down here for the Joint Task Force Southern Border and other missions meant that we were stretched a little bit on our barracks capacity.
15: That was Colonel Michael Soika, who says 3D printed dorms are built 3 times faster. Instead of stacking cinder blocks, for instance, a rope of concrete mix to build up the main walls.
19: It has better thermal efficiency than our regular cinder block construction.
15: I'm Monica Nelson with your consumer and business news.
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3: 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With a check of traffic and weather together, traffic-wise, US 31 getting busier now. No accidents or incidents, just a moderate volume. Going to slow you down a little bit. Minor delays traveling north and south through Holland. Chicago Drive looking good, as well as I-196 through the Holland area. Time to check your weather from WHTC.com. Sunny and 77 today, mostly clear, 55 our overnight low. Sunny and 78 tomorrow for the weekend, partly sunny, 79 Saturday, mostly cloudy Sunday with morning showers possible. But warmer, Sunday's high, 83. Right now, mostly clear, some sunshine out there, 61 in Zeeland, 62 in Holland. 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
3: 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Sunshine 61 in Zeeland, 62 in Holland, and the Zombie.

WHTC Morning News on Holland's Cool FM. Tell her no and the Zombies at 7:57. High school football tonight, Godwin Heights at Holland. 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
1: NBC News Radio, I'm Michael Kastner. Search and rescue teams are looking for survivors following deadly flash flooding near the Nepal-Tibet border. NBC senior international correspondent Janice Mackey-Frayer in Kathmandu describes videos of the disaster.
2: The more we see of these videos, the harder they are to watch. Seeing this wall of water, mud, rock, ice, just careening down the river valleys on both sides of the border. Surveillance cameras picking it up on the Tibet side. Seeing the water rush through, people trying to run away, and then it just gets erased. It disappears into this sea of mud.
1: Authorities say more than 330 people are dead and around 1,000 more are still missing, and that includes dozens of Americans. The flood happened yesterday when a wall of water rushed through a mountain valley in the border region, destroying bridges, roads, and buildings. Nepal's disaster officials say the flood was triggered by a landslide about 12 miles north of the border. The U.S. State Department says it's closely monitoring the situation and is deploying a disaster response advisor to support response efforts. President Trump's order limiting mail-in voting faces a lawsuit by a coalition of Democratic-led states looking to block it. The order directs agencies to compile a list of confirmed U.S. citizens eligible to vote in each state. The Postal Service would then oversee mail-in voting by establishing what they say would be uniform standards. The lawsuit calls the order unconstitutional. Meta has reached a nearly $17 billion settlement in a landmark trial around teen social media addiction. More from Mark Mayfield.
3: Several states sued the tech giant, alleging it designed its social media platforms, including Facebook and WhatsApp, to engage children and get them addicted.
1: Before the opening bell, NASDAQ futures are jumping. Michael Kastner, NBC News Radio.
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1: President Trump's reputation with ranchers appears to have taken a hit. More from Chris Caraggio.
8: That's according to the U.S. Cattlemen's Association chief after the president agreed to import beef to reduce the price of meat at stores across the country. Justin Tupper, president of the association, said on MS Now that bringing in foreign beef won't bring down the price of beef in store or help ranchers increase their herds. Trump planned to import 300,000 metric tons of foreign ground beef without tariffs over 90 days. I'm Chris Caraggio.
9: Jolene, Jolene, Jolene, Jolene.
1: Thousands of fans are flocking to the Dollywood theme park in eastern Tennessee to pay their final respects to the late Dolly Parton. Parton died unexpectedly on Tuesday, leaving her millions of fans devastated. On Wednesday, fans from around the country drove to the 160-acre theme park to pay tribute to Parton and to leave flowers and mementos at a memorial wall outside the park. A former child actor says she was repeatedly raped during the filming of a Disney Channel movie. More from Daniel Martindale.
10: Raquel Lee Below has filed a lawsuit against Walt Disney Company, also saying she was sexually harassed by a man who worked with her on The Poof Point. Below was 14 years old during the filming of the movie, which released in 2001. She claims the middle-aged Disney employee supplied her with alcohol, pressured her to consume it, and raped and assaulted her for weeks. The lawsuit says the abuse was visible to adults on set, but no one intervened. Below says executives later blamed her deteriorating performance and canceled a future role as her health worsened. I'm Daniel Martindale.
1: A major Texas wildlife group is dropping the Audubon name after nearly 60 years. Leaders with the Houston Audubon Society said Wednesday the nonprofit's changing its name to Birds Houston. Group leaders say they're ditching the title due to John James Audubon's history as a slave owner. Michael Kastner, NBC News Radio.
5: With a news update on WHTC, Holland's Cool FM, I'm Gary Stevens. A 25-year-old Grand Haven man and his 20-month-old daughter were hospitalized after his electric dirt bike collided with a work truck last evening. No names were disclosed by the Ottawa County Sheriff's Office following the incident, which occurred around 6 p.m. off of Mercury Drive near 148th Avenue. The man was eastbound on a bike path with the child riding along when he was struck by the truck, which was leaving a business parking lot, attempting to get onto the roadway nearby. Both vehicles were apparently traveling at low speeds. The unhelmeted man was seriously injured, while the toddler had minor ailments. A 28-year-old West Olive man driving the truck was unhurt. The incident remains under investigation. Opening week of classes for schools along the lakeshore continues. Students in Holland and West Ottawa Public Schools, as well as Eagle Crest and Vanderbilt Charter Academies and Calvary Schools of Holland, are in classrooms for the first time in academic 2027 today. It follows the lead of Fenville, Hamilton, and Saugatuck Public Schools, along with Holland Christian Schools and Black River Public School, all of which started over the past 8 days. It's a time for students to get used to new surroundings and for teachers to be alert about this transition period. According to Holland School Superintendent Nick Cassidy,
11: we don't need to push forward in academics right away. What you need to do is focus on getting to know your kids and building relationships. And our teachers are great at identifying the kids who need that extra support and then working with them and their families to make sure that it's in place.
5: Students in Zeeland Public Schools head to the classroom for the first time next Wednesday. The fallout of Monday's rejection by the State Board of Canvassers of a proposal for the November 3rd general election ballot continues. Yesterday, the State House approved the creation of a select committee to look into how that panel, along with the State Bureau of Elections, reviewed petitions submitted by the group Americans for Citizen Voting. The proposal would require photo identification to vote, along with proof of citizenship to register. The Elections Bureau took a 1,000-signature sample of more than 700,000 submitted and ruled that 626 of those were valid, five less than the minimum needed for ballot placement. Canvassers refused to consider five affidavits from those whose signatures had been rejected, claiming that they weren't submitted in time. State House Speaker Matt Hall of Richland says that a seven-member panel will look into all this.
12: Whenever a Republican-affiliated group submits something on the ballot, it takes months and months and months to review it, and then they always figure out a way to disqualify it. If it's a Democrat group, they review it much quicker, and they always find a way to approve it, even if it's suspect.
5: Among the five Republicans on the select committee is House Speaker Pro Tem Rochelle Smith of Shelbyville. Catch high school football tonight as Godwin Heights takes on Holland at Ray and Sue Smith Stadium. Greg Chandler's call. The game begins at 6:40 p.m. on WHTC Holland's Cool FM. On the Lakeshore's 92.7 The Van tonight at 6:40. Here are the Galesburg Augusta at Saugatuck contest. 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
0: 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Whole lot more volume on US 31 now, going to slow you down as you make your way through Holland north and southbound. No accidents or incidents to report. Just a lot of vehicles on the road.
17: Here's the latest forecast from WHTC.com. Sunny today, 77. Love it. Mostly clear, 55 tonight. Sunshine, 78 tomorrow. Partly sunny on Saturday, 79. Warmer yet, Sunday, 83, with mostly cloudy skies and morning showers possible. Sunshine right now, 63 in Zeeland, 64 in Holland. The latest news, weather, and sports is available anytime at WHTC.com.
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21: It's been called an almost blood moon, better known as a near total lunar eclipse, when the Earth's shadow covers most of the moon, turning it almost red. The phenomenon will be visible from coast to coast, but it won't peak until about 12:15 a.m. in the east, closer to 9:15 Pacific time. At its bloodiest peak, about 96% of the moon will be in shadow. I'm Rory O'Neill.
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17: 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Straight up 8:13 on your Thursday morning, it's WHTC Morning News on Holland's Cool FM. And joining us this morning for our regular Thursday conversation is Congressman Bill Heisiga. And it's been a pretty busy week for the congressman in West Michigan. A Service Academy night in Portage Monday, toured Pfizer on Tuesday, then participated in a roundtable discussion on cryptocurrency in Kalamazoo. So we've got a lot of different topics to cover this morning. But first of all, good morning, Congressman Heisiga. Appreciate you joining us.
23: Yeah, good to be with you. And it's strange to hear that high school football is starting already tonight. So it's fall has arrived. There's a little coolness in the air, but this is a beautiful time here in Michigan, isn't it?
17: Absolutely love it. And Congressman, let's start with Monday night Service Academy night in Portage. Yeah. For folks who may not be familiar with it, what was the purpose of that event?
23: Yeah, and we do this annually where we help facilitate bringing the service academies. This is West Point, Navy Academy at Annapolis, the Air Force Academy out in Colorado, but also the Merchant Marine Academy, which is in Kings Point, New York, literally in just outside of Manhattan. It's a beautiful, beautiful spot. It's probably the prettiest spot of any of the academies. The Coast Guard Academy joined us this year as well. And what we do is we get these folks in a room, and we invite high school, usually it's juniors going into their junior year, but sometimes we have kids that are earlier than that, who are interested in learning more and serving their country. And we have the academy speak to them. I talk a little bit about the process that we have to go through. So other than the Coast Guard, which has a direct system of picking their students, everybody else has to have an appointment from a congressional office, either my office or one of the senator's offices. And it's really amazing just seeing these young men and women that are so eager to serve their country. They're smart. They have to be very involved in their communities. They all have to be athletic. It's really quite inspiring to spend a couple of hours with these kids, and gives me hope for the future of our country again when we've got that. So it's really a pretty cool night. And if there's anybody out there that may have a grandchild or a niece or nephew or something like that that they think might be interested, have them talk to their school counselor. But they can also go to our website, heisinga.house.gov. This is the official website, and under services there's a pull down, and we've got a timeline of when they have to apply, so that there's a review from the academies. We do an academy review board. I have a whole series of people in and around the community that some of them are veterans. Others have been community leaders, like Amanda Price, who is former elected official here in Ottawa County. Sally Gruppen, who's had family members in the service. She's the vice mayor pro tem of Zealand. Like I said, some folks that are connected in with the military or graduated from the academies themselves. And they go through the process of interviewing these young men and women and then give me recommendations on that, and we pass that along. So just want to have this, as school is starting, we know that there are those young men and women who are starting to think about that, and it's some great, phenomenal options. We had a young man from Holland here a couple of years ago who just graduated West Point and is now on his way to Germany. But he wanted to look at engineering. He applied to three schools, Purdue, Michigan, and West Point, and got accepted into all three, and he chose West Point so that he could go and serve his country. And graduate Arthur Brown from Holland Christian a couple of years ago. And it's that kind of quality of young men and women that just really are inspiring.
2: And from students thinking about their future to, let's transition, one of the major employers in West Michigan. And I mentioned you spent Tuesday touring Pfizer. What did you see there, and what was the purpose of that visit?
23: Yeah, and actually, interestingly, we yesterday took a tour with some of our staff members of Tommy's Express on the south side of Holland, across from Hayworth. And what we use August for as well is to get our Washington D.C. staff out to the district, where they are coming and learning more and meeting with manufacturers. And kind of the theme this week was, obviously Pfizer, with I think it's 2,400 employees that they have down on the site in Portage, that high-end biotech manufacturing, to Tommy's Express, who just a couple of years ago was in the dozens of employees, and they now are over 600 because of innovation and entrepreneurial spirit and just, really good Southwest Michigan hard work. So it's the Pfizer situation was very interesting because they are putting in a massive, massive expansion, and that expansion is actually going to take what is oftentimes a manual process where you have people that are flipping containers of vials over and making sure that things are being sterilized and washed and different things like that, and they're automating it, and they're putting it not completely, but they're putting more automation in, and then they're kind of sealing it off for safety reasons. And this is just like, you know, it's a huge, I can't even describe how I think it's their total acreage down there, acres, by the way, under roof is like 9 acres. It's 4 million square feet that they have under roof. But just hearing what they're going through and what their expansion is like, and obviously a major employer down in that area, and they were saying they actually have people that drive in from an over an hour plus, so they draw from a pretty large area, and then, like I said, you know, having a great visit with the Essenberg family, really great, another great entrepreneurial family here in Holland. And seeing how vision, coupled with hard work, really can bring to some great successes. And they're one of the leading car wash, not just car wash owners, like we all might think we're going through the car wash. They actually manufacture everything from the soap that they use to all of the metal and all of the construction that happens. That's all done in-house and by them, and that they become a leader in that industry around the country and even internationally. I had no idea that there's a couple of Tommies internationally, and they're in something like 30 states now. So it was pretty cool to be able to then take some of our staff, young staff, who most of them are from here in West Michigan, but we've got a couple of folks that didn't grow up here, and just really introducing them to those very fascinating best aspects of, I think, our West Michigan here.
2: Michigan 4th District Congressman Bill Huizenga joining us every Thursday morning on WHTC Morning News. And Congressman, there was another topic Tuesday that sounds a bit different, cryptocurrency. And you participated in a crypto roundtable in Kalamazoo. And for the average person who may hear crypto and think Bitcoin and really not much beyond that, what was the focus of this discussion?
23: Yeah, and certainly Bitcoin is part of it. And the idea of this is there's a group called Stand With Crypto that goes into communities, and they utilize folks and really expose folks that are using crypto technology. And it's really more about the technology than it is about one specific quote unquote Bitcoin. Really was fascinating hearing people out of Southwest Michigan, just hearing what their view of the future of this technology is. And part of the point was, you know, people may say, well, I don't own any Bitcoin. And frankly, I don't own any Bitcoin, never have. But that doesn't mean we're not being affected by the technology that supports that. And that's where we are seeing the speed and efficiency that's being introduced into financial systems, for example, and how that benefits small retailers. We had a small restaurateur who's got two restaurants in Kalamazoo who was a part of this, and he's looking at, okay, how do I, instead of doing a traditional credit card swipe, how can I look at utilizing crypto to have basically instantaneous exchanges of money that happen, not waiting to reconcile, not paying a large fee into a credit card company, for example, those kinds of things. How does that drive efficiency into a retail operation? How does it drive efficiency into the banking system and real estate system and insurance? We had one guy, very young, entrepreneurial, very, very smart young man who here I sound like the old guy, young man, but he you know the feeling, Dan.
2: Yep.
23: I know you do. But he's developed this system that he's working with the Department of Defense that is looking to track computer chips and making sure that there isn't a black market going in for this. This is all coming out of Southwest Michigan and Michigan here, you know, and that backbone of what we do, of building things, of manufacturing things, going back to the automobile, the advent of the automobile, still is alive and well in Michigan. We just need to make sure that it is talked about and exposed, and so it was kind of, this week was an interesting one, seeing a cutting-edge manufacturing talking about what the future is going to look like. We're in the next couple of days, the Hudsonville Fair is going on. We're going to be going and talking with people regarding agriculture and what's happening in that arena as well. And so a good week, a busy week, but this is why we have these August work periods, is to come back home and make sure that we are spending time in and around the community.
2: Congressman, let's wrap it up with this, kind of bringing it all back home. You've had three very different events this week, as you mentioned. Is there a common thread for you in all of that when you think about the future of West Michigan?
23: Yeah, a lot of people are worried about the future of Michigan and where are we going, and are we going to be able to preserve what we have? Are we going to be able to grow it? And, affordability is obviously a big question, whether you are that Joey who is the restaurateur with two small restaurants down in Kalamazoo, or whether you're Pfizer who has to look at, okay, how are my employees going to own a home? Where are they going to commute from? All those things. But they're looking for an atmosphere, not to guarantee them success, but to give them the opportunity to go succeed. And that's really, I think, what the responsibility is of those of us that are policymakers, is to help create the atmosphere, whether it's local and you're a local official, whether it's at the state level like I was at one point, or whether it's at the national level. It's about creating the atmosphere that's going to allow people to thrive and to have hope for the future. And that's what we keep continuing to push.
2: Congressman Bill Huizenga joining us this morning for our Thursday conversation. Congressman, thanks again for your time. We certainly appreciate the update on what's happening here in West Michigan, and we look forward to our chat next Thursday.
23: Sounds good. Thanks, Dan.
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5: Good morning. 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WHTC Morning News on Holland's Cool FM. Dan Evans with Gary Stevens in our newsroom. We're enjoying sunshine right now. 63 in Zeeland, 64 in Holland. And yes, weather details on the way. Coming up in your final half hour of WHTC Morning News, your NBC News update right around the corner. We'll get local news headlines with Gary. Linda Hart from Holland Area CVB will be in for Discover Holland. Yes, we do have all that more coming up after your NBC News update.
6: NBC News Radio, I'm Michael Kastner. Two dozen Democratic-led states are suing to block President Trump's order limiting mail-in voting. The order directs agencies to compile a list to confirm U.S. citizens eligible to vote in each state. The Postal Service would then oversee mail-in voting by establishing what they say would be uniform standards. The lawsuit calls the order unconstitutional. The search is on for survivors after a deadly flash flooding near the Nepal-Tibet border. Authorities say at least 330 bodies have been recovered, but more than 1,000 are still missing, and that includes dozens of Americans. Michigan is being ranked as the least hardworking state in the country in 2026. More from Mark Mayfield.
7: That's according to a new WalletHub report, which ranked how hard each state works based on factors such as average work week hours, the number of workers with multiple jobs, and average leisure time per day. Michigan took 50th place, meaning it's the least hardworking.
6: Michael Kastner, NBC News Radio.
8: Good morning. I'm Gary Stevens in the WHTC newsroom, and these are some of the stories we're following for you as classes for academic 2027 are, for the most part, underway along the lakeshore. Motoring safety becomes even more important. The first arrest of a suspect in a deadly shooting that happened July 11th in Kalamazoo has been made. And an energy expert testified before a State House committee yesterday saying Michigan needs a two-way electrical grid in place ASAP. Details on these and other stories on WHTC News, following NBC News at the top of the hour.
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1: 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Traffic and weather together, a lot more volume now on US 31. You will see some delays and slowdowns. Nothing, as they say, no big whoop, but just add a couple extra minutes to your commute this morning. Your weather outlook from WHTC.com. Sunny and 77 today, mostly clear, 55 overnight. Tomorrow, sunny, 78. Saturday, partly sunny, 79. Sunday, mostly cloudy with morning showers possible, but warmer. High of 83. Sunny now, 63 in Zeeland, 64 in Holland. Get the forecast sent to you weekdays by texting the word STORM to 80373.
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5: We want more Dolly Parton. The Legends music has surged significantly on Spotify following her death this week. Total streams are up over 1,200% globally, 2,300% here in the U.S. The most requested songs, 9 to 5, Jolene, Islands in the Stream, and I Will Always Love You. The Beatles are sharing an early version of a classic song.
6: It's an early version of their pivotal song, Day Tripper, that's going to be included in an upcoming expanded special edition of Rubber Soul. They've released Day Tripper's songwriting work tape, which gives fans a listen to the early stages of the track. This marks the second preview of the Rubber Soul reissue following the release of Michelle, Take One. The full collection will be out October the 2nd. I'm Mark Mayfield.
5: California Attorney General Rob Bonta says he's still open to meeting with Paramount Skydance officials. He canceled a meeting earlier this week.
7: Got it, it's here and ready, and I just want to sing you a song. It feels so surreal.
5: An 18-year-old from Georgia is the new Miss Teen USA. Kieran Reddy was crowned last night at the pageant in Miami. She says she feels blessed to represent the state and the U.S., and to be the role model she says she always needed growing up. That's entertainment. I'm Daria Albinger.
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1: It is 8:38 on your Thursday morning, 27th day of August. WHTC Morning News on Holland's Cool FM. That friendly music means it's Discover Holland time. And look who's back. Now, it's Laura, right?
2: Right.
1: No, I'm the same joke when you walked in. Sorry about that. Linda Hart, Holland Area Convention and Visitors Bureau. The wonderful Jupi Hanukkah has been filling in for Linda the last three Thursdays. So, First of all, thanks, Jupi. We have a good time.
2: Yeah, she's fabulous.
1: She's a peach.
2: She is.
1: It's National Peach Day, too. So
2: is it really?
1: I guess so. I think so.
2: Well, we'll
1: make it.
2: We can make it whatever
1: Alrighty,
2: we want.
1: Linda,
2: Jerusalem is in the house.
1: Linda is back, and the past 3 weeks, you've been in, the Bahamas? And
2: yes, Europe.
1: And,
2: I went on a cruise.
1: Deep sea diving.
2: Yeah, all of that.
1: Tell us all about it. No, you've been working. You've been working, right, for the most part?
2: Yes, for the most part, I have been working. We did take a small trip to California.
1: All right.
2: Yeah.
1: Highlights?
2: Newport Beach, Hollywood, Warner Studios.
1: Oh, so it
2: Laguna.
1: Was, you weren't necessarily visiting someone, we were just visiting California.
2: Yeah, we were just visiting California.
1: Very cool.
2: Yeah.
1: I haven't been there in about 50 years or so, so time for me to go back. But anyway, we are focusing on Holland, Michigan today, and we've got events to run down, but what's the talk in the office these days? Are we thinking leaves and autumnal-type activities, or what do we got going on?
2: You know, if I could just get these outside noise of everybody telling me El Nino, La Nina, Indian summer, cold winter, early fall, late fall.
1: Uh-huh.
2: The fall is a very hard season to market for us because we never know how long it's going to be, right?
1: Right.
2: You know, is it going to be 6 weeks? It's going to be 2 weeks.
1: Good point.
2: You know, so it's a bit of a challenge. So it's more like, do we see the leaves changing? Do we see color? Are we seeing color around the area? Okay, go.
1: Now, this area, obviously known for tourists to come up and watch the leaves turn, right? And
2: oh,
1: what
2: absolutely.
1: You're seeing here is kind of hard to predict all of that.
2: It is. It is. You know, I find myself now driving and going, is that tree changing? A little yellow on those trees?
1: It's a bit early, but...
2: Yeah, I don't know. I mean, these cooler nights, right?
1: Yeah.
2: Yeah, so it's that's kind of what's on the hot topic right now, but we are well into 2027, holidays in 2027, what that's going to look like for us.
1: Hey, silly side note, because you're talking about the weather and unpredictable weather. Brent Allen from the Lakeshore's Wake Up Call was telling me this morning that how strange it is. You know, they name hurricanes.
2: Mm-hmm.
1: They have names all ready to go for the next hurricane. I have no idea. Do you know what the next hurricane name is supposed to be?
2: Dan?
1: Dolly.
2: No.
1: Yeah, is that crazy? Well, I know. That's exactly. Mind
2: blown.
1: Wow. Yeah, that's what he, according to Mr. B over on the van.
2: Treat us kindly, Dolly.
1: Wow. Anyway.
2: Yeah. Wow, that's just, that is.
1: There's something a little cooler talk for you at the CBP.
2: Right. Yeah, I got that little emoji with the little head exploding, you know?
1: Yeah, I know.
2: That's
1: exactly what I said to him. My mind is blown with that fact.
2: Wow, that is an interesting piece of tidbit.
1: Yeah.
2: We'll have to share that.
1: We didn't talk, we talked a lot about Dolly yesterday, but you're a big Dolly fan, obviously.
2: Oh, yeah. Who isn't?
1: Who isn't? That's the thing.
2: That is.
1: Amy and I were talking last night, and there can't be, okay, maybe there's one or two people in the world that, I hate her. I don't like her. Everybody else is like most wonderful in the world.
2: Yeah, so genuine. So genuine.
1: Alrighty, let's move on. You have discussion items up for discussion. Cruise ships.
2: Yes.
1: Do we have cruise ships coming in? Or
2: We still have the American Patriot. So, you know, it's always great when you're in the office and we'll have a local walk in. And I always love it because they're like, I'm a resident. You know, I'm like, oh, that's great.
1: Yeah.
2: But they're like, hey, I see this cruise ship. Who's the cruise ship? So it's just sharing information. The American Patriot still has three more visits to Holland. They do anchor right outside of Dutton Park, and then we tender them over to Dutton Park. They go to the windmill, they go to Dutch Village, some tours with the museum, spend some time downtown. So it's just nice to see, one, cruise ships in our Great Lakes, in specifically Holland.
1: Right.
2: And then, you know, the momentum that could bring other cruise companies, because we're already starting to get a lot of interest in coming back to Holland, because it's been 10 years.
1: What a bonus for tourism.
2: Oh, it's huge.
1: Cruise ships. That's unbelievable. You really wouldn't think about it. And I know they're lake Great Lakes cruises, but wow, they come right into Holland and take in what we have to offer.
2: Yeah, it's you know, for the 7 cruise ship visits for the American Cruise Line, it's like 157,000 economic impact. You know, so it's just even those little things make a huge difference for us. So we're very, very excited to have the cruise industry. And next year, we're hoping to have a few more.
1: All right. Thinking about going on a cruise? I'd love to go on a Great Lakes cruise.
2: Yes.
1: Wouldn't that be interesting?
2: It is. Yeah. You know, bring your wallet.
1: Yeah, that's why I haven't been on one yet.
2: Yeah, they are.
1: So.
2: I mean, you know, they're smaller vessels, 130, 200 passengers max, and I mean, it's the top tier service. So, absolutely.
1: Linda Hart, Holland Area Convention and Visitors Bureau, Discover Holland on a Thursday morning, and let's look ahead at a little bit more. We have something called a Fall Fest coming up, right? Are you guys involved in that?
2: Not so much outside from the marketing of it. You know, that's Kara's baby. She is partnering with Tulip Time because we do also plant tulips that weekend. There's the Maker's Market. And, of course, obviously the great pumpkins that will be on display. Ooh, that's a mouthful. In downtown, yes.
1: Let's get into a weekend events then. How about that? You mentioned that the Pump House is kind of wrapping it up with a cool exhibit.
2: Yes. So this was the museum does a seasonal exhibit, and they run it all summer, which is kind of great. And it's a free event. Obviously, they do take donations, but this is the last weekend for the exhibit, Famous Faces and Local Places. So, you know, the Pump House, they do a really, really nice job in education and setup and just presentation of what they are. And so it's just going to be the last weekend. Just as a reminder, hours today, tomorrow, and Saturday are going to be, 11 to 3. And then on Sunday, which is the last day for the summer, is going to be 3 to 7.
1: All right. And there's an event going on tomorrow night. And I think about all the months ahead of the Holland Ice Park. And I kept thinking, what the heck are you guys going to do with this in the summer?
2: And look how busy it is.
1: And look, what do we got going on tomorrow?
2: So this is the kickoff of the Movies at the Ribbon at the Holland Ice Park. This is at 9 o'clock. I even had to look at the clock again, the time. Like, 9 o'clock.
1: 9 p.m., yes. Wow.
2: It's set by 9 o'clock. Uh-huh. Anyway,
1: well, you have to wait till it gets dark.
2: I know. There again, he's not thinking through things like that. So there's a series of 3 movies, and the first up tomorrow is WALL-E, the movie WALL-E, which is a super cute movie.
1: I had not heard of that, but then I looked it up and realized that it's one of those animation things.
2: It is an animated movie, right. Next up on 9/11 is going to be the Lego movie, and then the last one will be on 9/25 is How to Train Your Dragon live action. And I did have to look this one up because How to Train Your Dragon, I thought it was animated. This is actually live action.
1: This is, yeah.
2: Yeah, so real people in it. So
1: more like karate or something. I don't know what we're thinking about
2: yes,
1: that movie.
2: Yes, exactly. That's exactly what they're doing.
1: Karate.
2: It is. But anyway, once again, another opportunity to use the ribbon at the ice park and to be creative.
1: All right. Park Theater is busy, too. And you know what? I'm bringing a whole gang there tomorrow night. My friend Eric called me about 2 months ago. Hey, there's this great comedian coming up. We got to go. I'd never heard of him. Then I called him. I interviewed him. We had the interview on the air. We had a great time. Jerry Wayne Longmire. What do you know about Jerry?
2: He's funny.
1: Okay. Well, that's good.
2: He is funny. Yeah. Is he? He's from Texas, Houston.
1: I think so,
2: He travels all over the country.
1: Southern drawl.
2: All over the country. But, you know, just clean and dirty enough just to be funny,
1: right?
2: You know, I might not bring my 18-year-old, but...
1: He said, you know, it's adults. He's not dropping big bombs here and there, but just maybe adult theme, occasional here and there. So look forward to that. Jerry Wayne Longmire at the park and... Not really sure what Saturday is all about.
2: Saturday is Wanted.
1: Wanted.
2: With special guests Wide Open and Savada. This is old school heavy metal.
1: Okay.
2: Think like Rat, Van Halen, Def Leppard.
1: We call that hair metal.
2: Hair metal, yes. And then exactly they look like that, too.
1: Okay.
2: So I was like, am I just jumping right out of the 80s here? Yeah, so really good bands. All Michiganders.
1: Okay, that's very cool. You know, I always wanted to be in a metal band. I just didn't have the hair. Hey, wait, I got one of these.
2: Dolly Parton would say a $19 wig.
1: There we go. I rarely use that, and the drummer's ready to go anytime I need him to.
2: Too funny.
1: You know what? Let's look ahead here. A couple of things still going on, and maybe this is going to be Wrapping up soon, Big Red Racing used to be called Wednesday Night Sailboat Races. Why did they change the name?
2: That's the million-dollar question for Thursday,
1: well,
2: Dan.
1: I mean, Big Red. They're racing by Big Red.
2: Don't you think it just sounds more snazzy?
1: It does.
2: It's the Big Red Racing Series rather than Saturday and Wednesday night. Blah, blah, blah.
1: Slick.
2: Yeah, so that's actually going to continue for another couple of weeks. That goes well into the fall. But again,
1: I didn't know.
2: Nope. It's still going to go on every Wednesday from 6:30 to 8:30. All those sailboats, very, very pretty. So, you know, something to still take advantage of if you're still vacationing or even, you know, wanting to get out.
1: Or even if you're a resident.
2: That's exactly right. Watch sailboat races and then watch the sunset.
1: And Linda has a save the date for you. What's going on next week?
2: Yeah, next Thursday is Art on the Island Gala at Windmill Island Gardens. This is from 6 until 8. And it is a free event. It's where local artists all display their artwork for sale. I've gone to this every single year, and every single year I try to support local artists and take a nice piece of art home. It could be of any variety of mediums that are on display, but it's a great event. So certainly go out and support local artists at the island next Thursday. I won't be here next Wednesday or next Thursday because it's a PSD meeting.
1: Oh, okay.
2: But I'm sure Juby will mention it again.
1: Well,
2: but
1: I'm
2: I just
1: sure she
2: wanted
1: will.
2: To save the date.
1: Okay.
2: You know, because it is an important event.
1: Yeah.
2: Supports the island.
1: All right. You and Chris have big plans this weekend?
2: Yes.
1: Yes.
2: My stepson is coming into town.
1: Nice.
2: And yeah, I'm going to see him this weekend from Colorado. So we're looking
1: all right.
2: forward to that.
1: So you'll have no time to e-bike with me this weekend?
2: No, not this weekend.
1: Okay.
2: Maybe next.
1: Maybe next. Yeah, we got to get out. And I've told my listeners I got a new bike. Man, I'm ready to go here. So, that's not your music. This is your music.
2: Oh, well, that's
1: there
2: okay.
1: We go.
2: I don't have the music. It's all good.
1: Linda Hart, Holland Area Convention and Visitors Bureau. We call it Discover Holland. We do it every Thursday. Linda, good to see you. And
2: bye-bye.
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5: 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We know there are many things that can claim a loved one. Heart disease, cancer, addiction, but one of the most dreaded is dementia and Alzheimer's. This disease leaves your loved one with the inability to communicate. If you've lost a friend or family member that has suffered with this horrendous disease, you know what I'm talking about. Now I'm asking you to take the opportunity to start a conversation. If you have a family member who may show early signs of dementia or Alzheimer's, don't lose this valuable time to have a talk. As there is no cure, there are treatments that can slow down this debilitating disease and resources for the caregivers. Dementia and Alzheimer's directly impacted our family. Maybe you can lessen this impact on yours. That's why we at Dykstra Funeral Homes hope you will start a conversation before it's too late.
1: Just about 8:53, WHTC Morning News on Holland's Cool FM. And you know what? We're about 2 weeks to the start of the pro football season. And Pew Research says 47% of Americans don't even like football. It's not being un-American. It just has more to do with time.
6: According to the NFL, the average professional football game has only 60 minutes of play, 15 minutes per quarter. Yet each game lasts, on average, 3 hours and 12 minutes. And those football minutes defy time because they stop the game clock, not the real clock. There are 285 NFL games from start of season to Super Bowl, so get ready for a lot of lost football minutes. I'm Bree Tennis.
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1: 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Yes, high school football tonight returns. Godwin Heights travels to Holland to take on the Dutch. Greg Chandler on the air this evening at 6:40. Final check of traffic and weather together after the Guess Who, Holland's Cool FM.

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1: Coming up to 8:58 WHTC Morning News on Holland's Cool FM. A final check of traffic and weather together for this Thursday morning. And US 31 looking kind of busy. There's no accidents or incidents, just a lot of volume to slow you down. Also, looks like Chicago Drive has some light volume as well this morning.
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1: Here is your latest forecast from WHTC.com. A lot of sun today. Get out there and enjoy it. 77 our high. Mostly clear and 55 tonight. Tomorrow, Friday, finally, sunshine, 78 tomorrow. Planning your weekend, looking pretty good here. Partly sunny on Saturday, 79. Sunday, maybe some morning showers. Otherwise, mostly cloudy and a little bit warmer. Summer's not gone. Sunday's high, 83. Right now, sunshine across the lakeshore, 63 in Zeeland, 64 in Holland. And you can get the forecast into weekdays. Text the word STORM to 80373. Yep, with that, that'll do it for me, Dan Evans, making way for Gary Stevenson. Talk of the Town. Gary's scheduled guest this morning, Ken Colt with the Zeeland Historical Society, and Ottawa County Government Update with Jim Berry. Also, don't forget Godwin Heights at Holland tonight, high school football tomorrow on WHTC Morning News, Travel Michigan, Focus on Zeeland, your Park Theater Update, and a whole lot more. 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
4: NBC News Radio, I'm Michael Kastner. Rescuers are scrambling to find survivors after devastating flash floods hit the Nepal-Tibet border on Wednesday. Rebecca Bunden reports from Kathmandu that crews have some tough work ahead.
5: There's the terrain, which is incredibly difficult, also rain. Just it's extremely difficult circumstances for these rescue teams to even try and reach people. Those very, very narrow roads, which are difficult to reach with large vehicles and heavy machinery at the best of times.
4: Officials say at least 332 people have died and about 1,000 more are missing, most of them foreign citizens, and that includes dozens of Americans. The flood happened when a wall of water exploded through a mountain valley in the border region, ravaging bridges, roads, and buildings. Nepal's disaster officials now believe glacial collapse and debris flow was the cause rather than an earthquake, and there are concerns about potential second and third waves caused by debris in rivers. President Trump is headlining a fundraiser in Houston today for Texas State Attorney General Ken Paxton's bid for U.S. Senate. More from Mark Mayfield.
6: The Republican is locked in a tight race with Democratic State Representative James Tallarico. Both parties see the race as being key to deciding who controls the Senate. Trump will see in Houston tonight for an event honoring the NASA Artemis II crew members on Friday. He'll be at NASA's Johnson Space Center to award the crew the Congressional Space Medal of Honor.
4: A years-long campaign led by a California group to end child marriage in the state is one step closer to its goal. It's one of around 30 states where under-18 marriage is allowed. More from Jason Campidonia.
7: A bipartisan bill passed the legislature, and it's now headed to Governor Newsom's desk. If Newsom signs the bill, it would make it illegal to issue a marriage license to anyone under the age of 18 in California. Right now, California is only one of three other states without a minimum marriage age.
4: Michael Kastner, NBC News Radio.
8: 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First, Brent Rudolph from the DNR on the upcoming deer season. Then Tony Wint on crow hunting here in Michigan. Plus, Mike Thorman from the Michigan Hunting Dog Federation. And in hour number three, it's Jimmy Gretzinger of Michigan Out of Doors TV. 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
4: A legal fight over custody of a baby with a rare heart defect born via surrogate continues after a Dallas judge extended a temporary restraining order for another 2 weeks. More from Tammy Trujillo.
10: Anti-abortion groups and Republican officials have taken up the case to rally behind the surrogate, who fled to Texas to give birth in a state with a near-complete abortion ban. The baby's parents say the baby boy is loved and wanted by them and say any other claim is false. The hearing included emotional testimony from the baby's mother, who said she and her husband are taking every medical step possible to save the child. The surrogate, McKenna West, admitted in court to withholding medical records.
4: American Airlines says another flight blew two tires while taxiing to the runway at Chicago's O'Hare International Airport Wednesday. The incident, the fifth this month involving blown tires in Chicago, happened on board a flight bound for Charlotte. Passengers were put on another flight. The other two incidents also involved American, along with United and Southwest. You might spot something spooky in the sky tonight. More from Rory O'Neill.
11: It's been called an almost blood moon, better known as a near total lunar eclipse, when the Earth's shadow covers most of the moon, turning it almost red. The phenomenon will be visible from coast to coast, but it won't peak until about 12:15 a.m. in the east, closer to 9:15 Pacific time. At its bloodiest peak, about 96% of the moon will be in shadow.
4: We are born with a biological drive to nap, but most likely you're doing it wrong. More from Bree Tennis.
12: The National Sleep Center says most of us are not hitting the sweet spot of a nap. Not long enough, you wake up cranky. Too long, you risk a sleep hangover. The Cleveland Clinic says the nap has to hit one of two places to be successful. No more than 20 minutes to avoid deep sleep, or a full 90 minutes to complete a sleep cycle.
4: Michael Kastner, NBC News Radio.
13: With a news update on WHTC Holland's Cool FM, I'm Gary Stevens. As classes for Academic 2027 are, for the most part, underway along the lakeshore, motoring safety becomes more important. School commutes are more complex than ever. According to Adrian Woodland with AAA of Michigan,
14: drivers aren't just watching for students on foot and children getting on and off of school buses. They're also sharing the road with e-bike and e-scooter riders. And when you combine that with distracted driving and speeding, the consequences can be devastating.
13: Law enforcement entities may have extra patrols during the hours before and after classes in order to enforce laws concerning school buses, crosswalks, and other student-related transportation issues. The first arrest of a suspect in a deadly shooting that happened July 11th in Kalamazoo has been made.
15: Kalamazoo Public Safety arrested 30-year-old Art Kelly Anderson Tuesday on an outstanding murder warrant. Bond for him yesterday was denied when he was charged with open murder. Anderson is accused of the death of 21-year-old Vontavian Jackson. He died at a hospital after he was shot on Westridge Avenue near North Street. Kalamazoo authorities say they do expect to make additional arrests in the case. I'm Michael Arney.
13: Judges ordering Ecoshare Amphitheater to follow the Grand Rapids noise ordinance after several months of public debate about the levels of noise from concerts downtown. People have been complaining about being able to hear the sound of bass for several miles, and those living near the amphitheater, such as Hal Fruit, whose apartment is just a half mile away, is considering moving because the concert schedule determines when he would be able to sleep. Fruit has lived at that apartment for 25 years. He and three others have filed a lawsuit asking Ecoshare Amphitheater to turn down the volume. Ecoshare Amphitheater has not responded to the litigation. The state of Michigan will receive $171 million in a settlement with Meta Platforms Incorporated to resolve claims Facebook and Instagram were designed to addict children. Meta will pay $16.68 billion to settle the case, along with instituting safeguards such as nighttime access blocks, removing public accounts, and requiring daily screen breaks. There's been no word as to how the state will be using the funds from this settlement. An energy expert testified before a state house committee yesterday saying Michigan needs a two-way electrical grid in place as soon as possible. Ed Rivette, executive director of the Michigan Conservative Energy Forum, says the state also needs to shift the profit incentive for utilities away from capital investment and into being performance-based.
16: Right now the utilities are rewarded if they build stuff. We need to change that to reward the utilities if they supply the best price product at the best price and the best service. give them that reward.
13: Consumers Energy and DT Energy are Michigan's largest electric providers. Michigan is being ranked as the least hardworking state in the country in 2026, according to a new WalletHub report. It ranked how hard each state works based on factors such as average work week hours, the number of workers with multiple jobs, and average leisure time spent per day. Michigan, dead last. Hardest working states, South Dakota, followed by North Dakota and Alaska, which puts a smile on the face of one Dan Evans. Get the latest news anytime at WHTC.com.
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1: Here's the latest forecast from WHTC.com. Sunny today, 77. Mostly clear tonight, 55. Sunny again tomorrow, 78. For the weekend, Saturday, partly sunny, 79. Mostly cloudy on Sunday with a chance of morning showers, 83. Currently in Zeeland, it is 68, and in Holland, it is 67. 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
1: Okay. But who would want to work with me? Good morning. Welcome to Talk of the Town for this Thursday, August 27th. Opening night for high school football across the state, along the lakeshore. Plenty of action on tap tonight. A couple of games tomorrow. But among those seeing action this evening, Holland High entertaining the Fighting Wolverines of Godwin Heights. Greg Chandler's call, 6:40 p.m. right here on WHTC, Holland's Cool FM. While the Rams of Galesburg, Augusta, travel to Jarvis Memorial Field to hook up with the man that right now is the
2: dean of high school football coaches along the lakeshore with the retirement of John Shillitoe a couple of years ago. Hall of Famer Bill Dunn. Saugatuck Trailblazers. Jim McKinney will call the action 6:40 tonight on the lakeshore's 92.7 The Van. Other games on tap tonight in our area. Kind of lean. Because, well, there will be a game at Hamilton. Hawkeyes entertaining St. John's. If you like eight-man football, basically it's arena football without the boards. That's how it plays out. Lots of points. Linville Blackhawks home against Baldwin. West Ottawa is over at Grand Ledge in the Lansing area, and Zeeland East goes up to Muskegon Oak Ridge. Zeeland West in action, and Holland Christian play tomorrow. But it'll be fun, and as I mentioned, mostly clear, 55 tonight. Yes, you'll need to bundle up a little bit, but for the football players, this has been almost ideal for them since they started working out almost 3 weeks ago in terms of weather. Normally, hot, humid, you need hydration breaks. And not this year. It's been very comfortable for football workouts for August. No dog days. We had them earlier. We had the early dog days this year. So high school football tonight on our stations. Look forward to that. And classes begin today for Holland and Hamilton, as well as the academies, Eagle Crest and Vanderbilt. Pardon me, I say Hamilton? No. It's West Ottawa, Holland and West Ottawa today, along with Vanderbilt and Black and Eagle Crest Charter Academies and Calvary Schools of Holland. That means after, you know, everybody's in classes except for Zeeland. Zeeland begins on Wednesday, and yeah, all of them starting before Labor Day. Much to the chagrin of the state's tourism industry, because it means that many families will not be traveling that far, and some of the popular vacation spots, and yes, we can say we're one of them, may not get the traffic. Certainly, you have to do some hard thinking about whether or not you want to make one last trip up to the UP or to Mackinac Island. So it should be nice weather, at least to begin the weekend. Weather people from WHTC.com saying that we could get some rain rolling in on Saturday night. And maybe lingering through the middle of next week. It's not Labor Day weekend. That's next weekend. But it will be, we'll still see a lot of people traveling about this weekend. For some, get that last vacation in before school starts. But it should be all right. Should be all right. So how you doing? Everything is A-OK with you. Certainly, it has been an interesting time in the sense that just a couple of court decisions and other decisions that make me scratch my head a little bit as to how it will impact. And one of the stories is the one that we've been reporting about, that big settlement involving the Mark Zuckerberg legacy, which is, of course, Meta and Michigan getting $171 million out of the $16.68 billion settlement that Meta, as with the states, who filed a lawsuit claiming that Facebook, Instagram, designed to addict children through the scrolling. You know, scroll down. And I'm sorry, I agree. I admit that is an addiction. You start checking to see if there's any alerts, and then you start wandering a little bit, and sort of soon you look down, keep scrolling down to try to find some cute stuff or fun stuff or maybe stuff that will either anger you or support your thoughts. So it is addictive, no matter how old you are. But I just kind of wonder what the state's going to do with that $171 million. Other states are planning to pour that money into programs to deal with mental health for youngsters and the like. But will it be handled by this state as they handled the tobacco settlement money from a generation or two ago, where it really didn't go a lot into smoking cessation programs, but was used for other means? And all I'm hearing right now from state government leaders is they hope this settlement will spur the state house to action, the state law legislature to action about certain measures that would augment that. Nothing about what they're going to do with the money. What they're going to do with the money? Toss it into the general fund and we'll see. Today on WHTC's Talk of the Town, Ken Cole, president of the board of Zeeland Historical Society, will be joining us. Talk a little bit about what's going on there. We'll have Brian Spencer in about an hour with What's New Round Holland. 10:30 segment, Ottawa County First District Commissioner Jim Barry. And if all goes well, a little after 11, it will be Lindsay Lawrence's Evergreen Commons Report. 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
2: Welcome back to Talk of the Town for this Thursday, August the 27th. I'm Gary Stevens. 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Good morning, you're on Talk of the Town. Thanks for waiting.
4: Good morning, Gary. I waited long enough now, forgot how I was going to start it.
2: Oh, that's
4: but
2: right.
4: I do want to say that all veterans are entitled to a military funeral if they have an honorable discharge. I've heard several people say, oh, I didn't do anything. I'm, you know, it's like I wasn't in a war. If they're a veteran, they're still entitled to a military funeral, that to get the military, you know, to their family, get the flag, taps being played.
2: Mm-hmm.
4: They're entitled to military honors.
2: Yep.
4: You don't have to have rescued somebody or been in combat, you know.
2: Yeah.
4: And
2: don't need a Purple Heart.
4: No,
2: you don't need a Purple Heart. And
4: just a good red one.
2: My dad, when my dad passed 16 years ago, it will be 16 years on the 10th of September. He didn't have a military funeral, but a U.S. Army member did present my mom with a flag, and we still have it.
4: I have my husband's flag, and I don't know who gets mine, but but they need to have their DD Form 215.
2: Yep.
4: And if they don't have one or don't know where it's at, they should make sure their spouse knows where it's at.
2: Mm-hmm.
4: That's always the tricky part. It's like, oh, he had a car accident that we weren't expecting, you know, kind of thing.
2: Mm-hmm. Yep. And both
4: should make sure their spouse knows where it's at. But if they don't know where it's at, before they move over there on James Street, where it's nice and convenient, they can usually help somebody get theirs.
2: Right.
4: You know, to get one from...
2: Right, and I know that
4: when they were in
2: around these parts, it's not going to be nice when it does move from James Street. But being someone who lives in the middle of the county, having it moved to the Fillmore Street complex makes it more convenient
4: to
2: our friends over in Coopersville and Jenison and Jamestown and other places like that. Appreciate the call. Thank you. 616-395-1450. Normally we have veterans discussions on the first Monday of the month. We will not have it this coming in September because of the fact that the 7th of September falls on Labor Day. So we will not have a Labor Day program for you this year. No veterans program this coming month, but we'll get either Mike Martin or somebody from the Veterans Council in Ottawa County joining us in October. By the way, just a quick programming note, looking ahead, normally State Representative Luke Meerman joins us on the first Monday of the month, but because of the Labor Day holiday and the fact that State Representative Rochelle Smith cannot join us this coming Monday due to scheduling issues, Luke will join us this coming Monday on Talk of the Town 10:30 segment. State Representative Joey Andrews will be with us in the 9:30 segment this coming Monday on Talk of the Town. We'll take a look ahead on that in a little less than an hour from now when we look ahead to our upcoming schedule. We'll go through what we'll have next week on Talk of the Town then. All right. Other things that have come up that just want to pass this along. Have you had a shingles vaccination? I have, and I'm pleased that I did. Speaking of my dad, before he passed, he contracted shingles. Oh, he was... Well, my dad wasn't a happy man anyway. This just made him even growlier. But more evidence that perhaps you need to get the shingles shot. A new study shows a newer shingles vaccine is being linked to a lower risk of dementia. Researchers at Brown University found older people who took the shingles vaccine have a 24% lower risk of being diagnosed with dementia over a four-year period. The study involved 500,000 people aged 66 and up who were at nursing homes for a short stay or on long-term care. Head researchers say the study shows vaccines are effective in preventing shingles, also appear to have neuroprotective benefits as well. So you don't have that

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0: Rescue teams are searching for survivors in the debris left over from a massive flash flood that swept through a mountain town in Nepal. More on that with Michael Kastner in an NBC News brief. And then we will be joined by Ken Koch of the Zealand Historical Society. They got a lot going on. 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
5: NBC News Radio, I'm Michael Kastner. At least 65 Americans are among the roughly 1,000 people missing after deadly flash flooding in Nepal. That number is according to the Nepal Tourism Board, which says over 500 tourists from 28 different countries are among the missing. The flood happened Wednesday when the collapse of a glacier sent a deadly wall of water through a mountain valley in the border region. President Trump will be in Houston, Texas today to campaign for Ken Paxton's U.S. Senate race. The Texas Attorney General is locked in a tight race with Democratic State Representative James Tallarico. Both parties see the race as being key to deciding who controls the Senate. A push to rename Nashville International Airport for Dolly Parton is gaining momentum following the country icon's death. The petition now has more than 120,000 signatures. Michael Kastner, NBC News Radio.
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0: Welcome back to Talk of the Town for this Thursday, August 27th. It is the fourth Thursday of the month, which means at this time we catch up with things going on with the Zealand Historical Society, the Decker Heist Museum, and the new Groningen Schoolhouse. Ken Koch, president of the board of the Zealand Historical Society, is on the other side of our table this morning. Ken, good morning. Welcome back, sir.
7: Good morning.
0: And if you have a question about what's going on at the Zealand Historical Society, Ken will be happy to answer it at 616-395-1450. Ken, first of all, let's talk about a very special event that's coming up on September the 19th. For those who like stained glass and more, this event really is for you.
7: Right. Well, what it is there will be, there are eight churches in Zealand that will be opening their churches for tours. You can walk through and see the

0: stained glass, and in one case, a church without stained glass is going to be having its organ playing, and it is a major piece of... it's my church. It costs $1.5 million to have the organ rebuilt. So, and it has a recording. You can record the thing so the organ will play. And so even if the organist wants to take a break, the organ will continue to play the whole time. But of main interest is the windows that are in four of the churches that were made by a man named John Vandenberg. I think we've talked about him before. And he was a immigrant from the Netherlands in the right after World War II in 51. He set up a studio in Zealand. He was trained at the National Art Academy in the Netherlands. And his family had worked in stained glass for generations. And he set a studio up in Zealand, and his stained glass is known by people who are study stained glass, and it's all over the Canada, the United States. He did churches. He did Mandrell's yacht was built here in Holland, and the yacht company had him make stained glass windows to put in her yacht.
1: Hmm. It is an art, isn't it?
0: Yes,
1: putting that together. It's not that. Sometimes people would envision it with cathedrals, vintage cathedrals. Many modern buildings still do have it, but it is an art to try to create these stained glass windows that will have lasting value.
0: Well, and you have to paint on the glass. You put... It's really, you take, they have to have the right kind of glass, and then they paint on the glass, and you can, he painted figures on the glass. It'll be amazing for the people to see.
1: Now, this is not a guided tour, as you have a guide and explaining everything, and there'll be crowds around, and they go from one church to another. This is more of a self-guiding situation coming up on the 19th of September.
0: It's similar to what we did last year with the open houses, where people went from house to house. You'll go from church to church. It doesn't help that the city church street in Zealand is currently under construction, but you can drive or walk to these churches. There will be people from the church in each church to explain things about their church, and their... My wife just got done writing the tour brochure, which it's, let's put it this way. She has it ready for Audrey to finish making sure it's laid out right and the rest, but she wrote the text. And so there are 8 churches, First Reformed, Second Reformed, Community Reformed, Faith Reformed, North Street, Third Christian Reformed, Haven Christian Reform, and First Baptist. And the churches that have the windows in them from Vandenberg are Haven Community, First Baptist, and I'm trying to think who the other one is. Faith.
1: Okay. Faith Church. Now there are some ticket options. $15 for a regular ticket, $25 for a patron ticket, and the advance ticket purchase is encouraged.
0: Yes, and then you can save money if you come to the museum and buy your tickets in advance, or make contact with the museum and pay us in advance by credit card. But if you want to use the, also can buy through Everbright, and Everbright charges a handling fee, so it's a dollar or $2 higher if you buy through them.
1: So the exhibit itself, and I'll give a little nuts and bolts on this, Ken. Stained Glass and More, The Art of Zealand's Churches. It's going to run on September the 19th, and if I do my math, that is a Saturday.
0: Yes.
1: And it'll be running from 10 a.m. until 3 p.m.
0: Yes.
1: And it's a case of, you begin the tour at the Dekker Heist Museum.
0: Right.
1: and get a little briefing, cup of coffee to get you going, and then away you go. You do your walking.
0: Yep, and the churches are quite excited. They're putting this. Some of them have a committee. Some of them have a like Ladies Aid Society or something. There's going to be somebody there to greet you and to point out places that are not obvious. For example, First Reformed has a round window that's now in a room that's not used or is used for something else. It's not clearly in from the inside. You don't usually see it. And they're going to take you up to this round window so you can see it. Windows are just spectacular. Even the ones from like First Reformed, which are much older, they were there before John came. He repaired the windows in many of these churches because stained glass is not something that just it is static. It's lead around them, and the heat can make the lead loosen and so forth. So you have to maintain them.
1: Indeed,
0: we did want the ones from Bethel. But Bethel was sold to Mead Johnson. And they've taken the windows out, and they're in storage right now. The people from Bethel joined Third Christian Reform, and they've taken the windows, and they're in storage at Third Christian Reform, so they're not available to be seen.
1: Okay. Well, hopefully they'll be eventually utilized.
0: Third is intending to put them in some windows that don't have any stained glass.
1: Mm-hmm. So, you know, at least they'll be eventually back into circulation.
0: Yes.
1: In that regard. There will be a tour booklet to help people move along in this.
0: And a map.
1: Yep. And you need that as well. Let me, since we have a moment here, I want to bring this up because you mentioned about the situation involving Maine and Church with the road with the construction over there. And so this is a good time maybe to bring it up because it was posted a couple of days ago by the city of Zeeland. More utility work within the intersection was encountered, and so there's more than what they anticipated. Additional time we needed. They're trying to reopen the intersection as early as midday yesterday, which was, you know, because this was posted Tuesday.
0: Which intersection?
1: The intersection of Main and Church.
0: Oh, okay. They went in there.
1: Yeah.
0: Yeah, well, that one has basically been open until this week.
1: Mm-hmm.
0: The problem is that the intersection of Church and Central, they discovered that this area is an underground river flowing through.
1: Ooh, similar to what we had when they did the renovation at the Holland Civic Center, and they found rivers underneath there.
0: They pumped and they had to bring bigger and bigger pumps. We ended up with a pump surrounded by hay bales, straw bales, to try and deaden it between First Reformed and Second Reformed, because we both are on that corner, so that you could hear the ministers on Sunday morning over the pumps. And they ended up bringing in an even more specialized pump. And they're still pumping, and you can hear the water run at Central.
1: Well, if you're trying to get water out of a river area, this is not the discussion. This isn't a place for discussion because we're talking history. But
0: yeah,
1: then again, wait a minute. We can talk about it a little bit because, as an historian that you are, maybe you got to scratch your head. Like, didn't people know about this river before they started building?
0: Oh yeah, they did. We have one guy in our church. The town used to have cisterns, and that this thing would flow into instead of hydrants downtown. And so the fire department could just go drop a hose in the cistern and have all the water it wanted.
1: Mm.
0: But now they've got it hooked to the mains.
1: Mm.
0: So it was not a big surprise to some people.
1: Yeah. We got rivers where they weren't supposed to be. We didn't know about them. So hopefully it won't be too much of an inconvenience for the upcoming event on the 19th.
0: Well, in case, for example, to go to Second Church, you have to go on Central, a block east of where Church in Maine is, and then come down Central and access our church through a one-way drive into our parking lot.
1: Mm.
0: So,
1: an adventure to learn in your touring, and in the process of touring, it's an adventure as well. again, more information about Stained Glass and More, the Art of Zealand's Church, is happening on Saturday, September the 19th. Go online to the Zealand Historical Society's webpage at zealandhistory.org. That is zealandhistory.org. If you have a question for Ken Koch at the Zealand Historical Society, we got time to take a couple of the calls. 616-395-1450. Something's going on tonight.
0: Yes.
1: And I know you want to be talking about an event going on tonight over at Graves Hall at Hope College.
0: Yes, it's the third of a series that started 2 weeks ago. It's called the Landherverheisers.
1: I'm glad you're pronouncing it. That's beyond me. Go ahead.
0: But Landherverheisers means immigrants in Dutch.
1: Okay.
0: And this is put out by a Dutch television network. And it is in English, Spanish, and Dutch. If the people are talking Dutch or Spanish, you have English subtitles.
1: Mm-hmm.
0: But they go to Argentina, Holland, Michigan, and a town up in Saskatchewan.
1: Mm.
0: And then they show the Dutch immigrants who came after World War I moved in. And what happened to these communities? All three of them still have a Dutch church, but Holland, the people who came here were the most successful. But of course, they came to a Dutch community already,
1: mm-hmm.
0: and they particularly follow Hendrik Meyer, and it reveals a very surprising thing about Hendrik Meyer. Hendrik Meyer and his wife were prominent socialists mm-hmm. in the Netherlands.
1: Mm.
0: You don't think of the Meyer Company as being socialist.
1: Mm. But they did establish, of course, the retail chain that bears the family name. But it'll be a presentation tonight at Graves Hall from 7 to 9 p.m.
0: And then there will be questions afterwards. I know that Bob Schweringer will be there. And last time, Hank A. from the Benrolte Institute is there. It is a joint presentation with the Holland Museum, the Zealand Historical Society, and the Benrolte Institute.
1: So, indeed.
0: And it's free.
1: Ah, yes.
0: And And Benrolte Institute has been providing popcorn.
1: Ah. But you need, bring your water for that, because we want to make sure Graves Hall is kept very nice. It's, again, the Landverheisers, Dutch migration to America, Canada, and Argentina, 7 to 9 o'clock tonight over at Graves Hall on the Hope College campus. I would assume the main exhibit, the joint main exhibit with the Holland Museum and the Zealand Historical Society, doing well going through the end of the year at the Zealand Historical Society.
0: It is on our main floor, and it is doing well. A lot of it is oral histories. There's a panel that plays oral histories, and there we have artifacts from all the way back to the American Indians that were here that farmers had found and gave to us, axes, arrowheads. We have an Indian drum that was found in a lake, a number of things.
1: Yep. I wonder, that's for archaeologists to discover as they try to get rid of that river area that you talked about earlier, Ken. Maybe you could find some artifacts along
0: the way. Well, when we built our church, we remodeled our church a few years ago, we found artifacts, bottles that had been thrown in the probably the privies.
1: Yeah, the outhouses at that time, indoor plumbing was not known at
0: that time. We do have a new exhibit, and it was sponsored by the, we got a grant from the Grand Rapids, Zealand Furniture Manufacturers Association,
1: mm-hmm.
0: and it is called Made in Zealand.
1: And we'll talk about that in a few moments. If you have a question for Ken Koch of the Zealand Historical Society, he'll be happy to take it at 616-395-1450. 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Sunny day today, 77. Mostly clear tonight, 55. Sunny tomorrow, 78. For the weekend, Saturday, partly sunny, 79. Mostly cloudy on Sunday. A chance of morning showers, 83. Currently 69 in Zealand, 67 in Holland. 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
1: Welcome back to Talk of the Town for this Thursday, August 27th. I'm Gary Stevens. Very pleased to have Ken Koch of the Zealand Historical Society joining us. If you have a question for Ken, have time for maybe a call or two, 616-395-1450. Ken, let's talk a little bit about the new exhibit, Made in Zealand. It centers around the Zealand furniture manufacturers of this past century.
0: Actually, the Made in Zealand, we don't have examples from the first place the Dutch started using their woodcraft, which was the making of caskets during the Civil War.
1: Yeah, well, somebody's got to make them.
0: they transitioned from that into making furniture. And when the immigrants first arrived in 1847, the ground was covered with hardwood trees, and these had to all be taken down if you were going to have a farm. They came to farm, but they knew how to use lumber. They were carpenters. They were woodworkers, and it didn't take long for their woodworkers to start carving and doing furniture. And we have an exhibit that goes back to I think the oldest one in the place is a Zealand Furniture Company piece that was done right around the turn of the century, of the 18th to 19th century. It's over 100 years old.
1: And there's a number of manufacturers, still some with us, some no longer with us, that will be spotlighted in this exhibit.
0: Yes. Miller Knoll, of course, which is Herman Miller, Colonial Manufacturing, Sly, Trend Clocks, Howard Miller, which was no longer be making the big cabinet and the tall clocks, but they are still in, they've been sold and are still in operation. The Hubble Corporation, Zeeland Furniture, Dutch Woodcraft, Fleetwood Furniture, Wolverine Furniture, these are all old furniture companies, many of which went out of business in the 30s during the Depression.
1: Now, is this a permanent exhibit or is it like other exhibits, it's only temporary?
0: No, this one will be permanent, as right now is planned to be a permanent exhibit. It replaces where we had the Main Street exhibit, restaurants and beauty parlors and stuff that no longer are in business. It was there to kind of show their history. And so when the Hoagland family gave us money to redo the upstairs, then we decided to put this exhibit of the furniture companies up there. Some of them are don't big donors to the museum, obviously.
1: Mm-hmm. Yeah, you understand. That's, you know where your bread is buttered.
0: Right.
1: We certainly understand that. So the exhibit is now fully up, fully displayed.
0: It opened before Audrey left on her vacation at the beginning of August.
1: Okay.
0: And so, one of the very interesting pieces is there is a huge desk that was made by the Hubble Corporation for its comptroller, and it's a corner-style desk. In other words, he's sitting in a corner, but it goes along the wall and then comes out but in front of him, and two clocks that were made for him.
1: Mm.
0: He just happens to be a member of our board now. Wally Mugg has given oral history to explain the equipment, but this was his desk when he was at Hubble in his office.
1: Yeah. And it's something that you can see when you go to the Decker Heist Museum, located in downtown Zeeland. And if you wish to become a member of the Zeeland Historical Society, how can one become a member?
0: You can go on our website again and fill out the form. And the membership is, I'm trying to remember, I believe it's 25 for one, 30 for the family. I would encourage you strongly to look at the more pricey ones. There's one, I think it's $125, and you get a membership in a thing called the National Museum Exchange, NAR, and that gives you free entry to any participating museum in the country. And it, one that we found very, it paid more than paid for our membership. One year, we took our grandsons down to the Air Zoo three times, and each time I saved $80.
1: But, you know, you save money on one end, and you really help a community resource on the other by being a full member of the Zeeland Historical Society. One other aspect of what the society does that really needs the community support. Financial capital, yes. Human capital.
0: Yes, we need volunteers. Well. But we used to, and our volunteers used to be responsible for being on the front desk. But since Caitlin left, we have hired a part-time person to sit at the front desk when we're open. So volunteers are now given jobs more appropriate, you know, fit their interests. They can be docents, they give tours, they get involved with working with the artifacts, working with the archive, this type of stuff.
1: And if you wish to volunteer, there's a place you can do it on the webpage at zeelandhistory.org. That is zeelandhistory.org. So a lot of good things going on. Let me just recap a couple of things that we have mentioned. The Stained Glass and More, the Art of Zeeland Churches event is coming up on Saturday, September the 19th from 10 till 3 p.m. It's a tour, not a guided tour, but a walking tour of the fine churches in the Zeeland area, starting from the Decker Heist Museum and walking around the community. The current exhibit, of course, is America 250. That runs through the end of the year. The Made in Zealand exhibit has now opened at the Decker Heist Museum, and that is available to be seen on a permanent basis. It's now part of the museum itself. And, of course, it's not a big venue, but the new Groningen Schoolhouse is available still for rental purposes.
0: Yes.
1: For small gatherings, but it is a very nice setting. More information about all that we have just mentioned here is, again, on the webpage at zealandhistory.org. That is zealandhistory.org. Ken Koch of the Zealand Historical Society, thank you very much for joining us today on Talk of the Town, telling us about all the fun things going on there. Wish you and everyone with the Society well. Look forward to chatting with you again soon.
0: Thank you.
1: Thank you very much, Ken Koch of the Zealand Historical Society. And Michael Kastner, NBC News, straight ahead, followed by WHTC News. Second hour of Talk of the Town will include Brian Spencer's What's New Around Howland and a conversation with Ottawa County First District Commissioner Jim Barry. Reminder, we have high school football tonight, season opener from Ray and Sue Smith Stadium as the Holland High Dutch entertain Godwin Heights. Coverage with Greg Chandler begins at 6:40 p.m. on WHTC, Holland's Cool FM.

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1: NBC News Radio, I'm Michael Kastner. Rescue teams are searching for survivors in the debris left over from a massive flash flood that swept through a mountain town in Nepal. Officials put the death toll at over 330, while over 1,000 are reported missing, mostly foreign tourists, including dozens of Americans. Rebecca Bunden reports the disaster has claimed hundreds of lives.
2: That death toll has continued to rise through the day as these rescue operations continue, but as more bodies are being found. Incredibly difficult situation. Here in Kathmandu, there are people who have been rescued and have been brought to hospitals.
1: Nepal's disaster officials believe the flood was triggered by a glacial collapse. American Airlines says another flight blew two tires while taxiing to the runway at Chicago's O'Hare International Airport Wednesday. The incident, the fifth this month involving blown tires in Chicago, happened on a flight bound for Charlotte. Passengers were put on another flight. The head of Russian foreign intelligence has confirmed that he met in Moscow this week with CIA Director John Ratcliffe. The Russian says their meeting was nothing unusual. Some media outlets are reporting that Ratcliffe was warning Russia not to attack any NATO member. Neither the Kremlin nor the White House has confirmed those reports. Texas is getting $1 billion in a settlement with the parent company of Facebook. Governor Greg Abbott says this sends a strong message to other social media sites.
3: What these companies have done to the psychological state of young children is unacceptable.
1: He says that what Meta is doing should now be the industry standard. As part of the settlement, the site will apply stricter age verification measures and institute a daily two-hour limit for teens. Notifications will be disabled by default during school hours. Michael Kastner, NBC News Radio.
4: 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How about Dykstra? No other funeral home name in the Holland-Saugatuck community goes back nearly as far as Dykstra, 1899 to be exact, and Dykstra has always been locally owned for five generations now. 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Dykstra. 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
1: Testimony is wrapped up in the Lindsay Clancy murder trial in Massachusetts. Final witness for the prosecution, psychiatrist Dr. Gregory Sathoff, was asked Wednesday on the stand if Clancy should be held criminally responsible for the murder of her three kids.
5: It is my opinion within a reasonable degree of medical certainty that Ms. Clancy was criminally responsible.
1: Clancy has admitted to strangling her three young children in 2023, but has pleaded not guilty while claiming she had postpartum psychosis. Closing arguments will begin today. Jury deliberations could begin late today or tomorrow. A new pill's been approved that nearly doubles the survival rates of patients dealing with pancreatic cancer. Ann Thompson says the FDA approved Revolution Medicine's breakthrough pill on Wednesday.
6: The new pill is called RasinQ, the once-daily treatment that turns off the gene mutation, causing cancer cells to grow out of control.
1: The FDA says the pill is a treatment option for patients with advanced pancreatic cancer, which is one of the most deadly forms of cancer. In a late-stage clinical trial, patients who took the pill on average lived twice as long as those who got chemotherapy. A judge is intervening in the fight between Texas and Minnesota over the extradition of an ICE officer accused of wounding an illegal immigrant earlier this year in Minneapolis. More from Scott Carr.
7: Minnesota had sued Texas Governor Greg Abbott to force the extradition of ICE officer Christian Castro, who's formally charged in Minneapolis with assault and falsely reporting a crime. On Wednesday, a Texas federal judge shot down Minnesota's request, clearing the way for Castro to be released from a jail in Texas. Governor Abbott had previously said he's not going to extradite Castro until Minnesota repays millions of federal dollars lost to fraud.
1: Michael Kastner, NBC News Radio.
8: With a news update on WHTC Holland's Cool FM, I'm Gary Stevens. A 25-year-old Grand Haven man and his 20-month-old daughter were hospitalized after his electric dirt bike collided with a work truck last evening. No names were disclosed by the Ottawa County Sheriff's Office following the incident, which occurred around 6 p.m. off Mercury Drive near 148th Avenue. The man was eastbound on a bike path with the child riding along when it was struck by the truck, which was leaving a business parking lot attempting to get onto the roadway nearby. Both vehicles were apparently traveling at low speeds. The unhelmeted man was seriously injured, while the toddler had minor ailments. A 28-year-old West Olive man driving the truck was unhurt. The incident remains under investigation. Opening week of classes for schools along the lakeshore continues. Students in Holland and West Ottawa Public Schools, as well as Eagle Crest and Vanderbilt Charter Academies and Calvary Schools of Holland, are in classrooms for the first time in academic 2027 today. It follows the lead of Fenville, Hamilton, and Saugatuck Public Schools, along with Holland Christian Schools and Black River Public School, all of which started over the past 8 days. It's a time for students to get used to new surroundings and for teachers to be alert about this transition period, according to Holland School Superintendent Nick Cassidy.
9: We don't need to push forward in academics right away. What you need to do is focus on getting to know your kids and building relationships. And our teachers are great at identifying the kids who need that extra support and then working with them and their families to make sure that it's in place.
8: Students in Zeeland Public Schools head to the classroom for the first time next Wednesday. Kalamazoo Public Safety tried to identify a suspect who shot and killed a 30-year-old woman early on Saturday morning.
10: Officers say Angel Curtis was sitting in a parked vehicle along Florence Street when someone fired several shots. She later died after being taken to a hospital. Suspect's vehicle was found after it was abandoned on Northwest Avenue near West Patterson Street. Police at this point don't know if Curtis was the target or what motivated the shooting. I'm Michael Arney.
8: The U.S. Postal Service is being sued by 26 states, including Michigan, challenging a new rule giving the USPS the authority to regulate mail-in voting during federal elections. The states say the rule would prevent them from effectively administering their mail voting programs and put voters at risk of being disenfranchised. The lawsuit's been filed by Democratic attorney generals, including Michigan's Dana Nessel. In sports, the high school football season along the lakeshore and across the state begins this evening at 6:40 p.m. Hear the Godwin Heights versus Holland game with Greg Chandler from Ray and Sue Smith Stadium on WHTC Holland's Cool FM. Well, the Galesburg Augusta at Saugatuck contest from Jarvis Memorial Field with Jim McKinney on the lakeshore's 92-7 The Van. Other matchups include West Ottawa at Grand Ledge, Zeeland East at Oak Ridge, St. John's at Hamilton, and an eight-man play, Baldwin at Fenville. Detroit Tigers host the Los Angeles Dodgers at Comerica Park tomorrow evening. 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
8: Here's the latest forecast from WHTC.com. Sunny day today, 77. Mostly clear tonight, 55. Sunny tomorrow, 78. For the weekend, Saturday, partly sunny, 79. Mostly cloudy on Sunday with a chance of morning showers, 83. Currently 69 in Zeeland, 71 in Holland. 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
17: Yeah, in the amusement park, yes. 2 more weekends to enjoy amusement parks for the most part. I'm not normally Labor Day weekend is like the end. Growing up in Detroit, you know, Pablo, Cedar Point, they were shutting down after Labor Day. So the amusement park season is starting to wind down. But we're going strong. Good morning. Welcome to Talk of the Town for this Thursday, August 27th. If you've been with us since we took air at 9 o'clock, welcome back. If you've just joined us, we had Ken Coca, the Zeeland Historical Society, talking about some of the things going on there. 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Brian Spence will join us in about 10 minutes with what's new around Holland. Then at the bottom of the hour, Ottawa County First District Commissioner Ken Jim Berry is in the house, and he'll join us. Talk a little bit about what's going on in the county, and there'll be some things that perhaps you'd like to chat with him about. He'll be happy to talk with you at 616-395-1450 in about an hour. We should have Lindsay Lawrence's Evergreen Commons report. As we've mentioned, high school football tonight, 6:40 broadcast time for Godwin Heights and Holland from Ray and Sue Smith Stadium. Greg Chandler with the call on WHDC. The Godwin Heights at Saugatuck contest will be on the Lake Shores 92.7. The van also at 6:40 tonight. Jim McKinney handling the chores this season, covering the Blackhawks. Oh, not Blackhawks, pardon me. I apologize. Wash my mouth out with soap. Covering the Trailblazers. We have Tiger baseball tomorrow. Tigers, L.A. Dodgers. Tarek Skubal will probably be starting tomorrow night, 6:15 for that one with Dan Dickerson Saturday and Sunday, 12:45 on Saturday, 1:15 on Sunday. Greg Gainio with the call because Jason Benetti will be involved with Lions television on Saturday and the NBC baseball broadcast on Sunday. No Lions coverage, by the way, Saturday against the Indianapolis Colts exhibition game. Tigers get precedence because they play at the same time, and their games do count, even though they're playing as if they're not counting. All right, coming up on WHTC's Talk of the Town tomorrow, Ottawa County Sheriff Eric DeBoer will be joining us, and our discussion with Commissioner Berry will probably lead to maybe some lively discussion with the sheriff about flock cameras and other things. And Mark DeWitt, the Chief Advancement Officer of Evergreen Commons, will join us on Friday. Sunday, our Perspectives program, which airs around 9:30 every Sunday morning, talking about a topic of community interest and concern. And we had a pretty good discussion yesterday, if you missed it, with Ottawa County Register of Deeds, Justin Roebuck. We stayed away from elections for a little bit, And we talked a little bit about not only that office, but also about the property fraud alert program. And we'll air that excerpt Sunday, our public affairs program perspectives on WHTC Sunday morning at 9:30. Next week on WHTC's Talk of the Town, a look ahead. Monday, State House Representatives Joey Andrews and Luke Meerman. Tuesday, Zeeland Mayor Rick Van Dorp and the manager of West Michigan Regional Airport, Matt Nyans. Wednesday, Maddie Tunison with the ODC Network and Hillary Hatch with the U.S. Social Security Administration. A week from today, Holland City Manager Keith Van Beek, along with Allegan County Sheriff Frank Baker. Just ahead of the Allegan County Fair, which will be in a couple of weeks. And then on Friday, next Friday, we'll have Holland Public Safety, as well as the Community Foundation of the Holland Zeeland area. So that's a look ahead all the way through Labor Day, which we will not be with you. We're going to take Labor Day off here on WHTC's Talk of the Town. Those of us who work odd hours, be it the overnight hours or maybe needing to be at work early, 3:40 a.m., naps are nice. We like naps. But if you're not doing it right, it's not good.
14: The National Sleep Center says most of us are not hitting the sweet spot of a nap. Not long enough, you wake up cranky. Too long, you risk a sleep hangover. The Cleveland Clinic says the nap has to hit one of two places to be successful. No more than 20 minutes to avoid deep sleep, or a full 90 minutes to complete a sleep cycle. They say either is great to recharge, but know that the sweet spot to take a nap comes between 1 and 3 p.m. I'm Bree Tennis.
17: And that's when I'm going to go bowling today. And sometimes it might be better for me to take a nap than go bowling. Evergreen Commons, every Thursday, 1 to about 3. We bowl over at Northland Lanes. Stop by, say hi, laugh at my bowling. if you are a member of Evergreen Commons, join us. No agenda. We're all striving to at least break 100 on that. But maybe I should take a nap instead. We're doing some traveling. We've chronicled Jim Dreyer's efforts on this program, the ultra marathon swimmer, the shark out of the Spring Lake, Ferrisburg area, successful in that 250 swim into Whitehall earlier this month. Well, Catherine Breed trying to make history along the California coastline, reached a 450-mile mark on Tuesday down in Monterey. She attempts to swim the state's entire 900-mile Pacific coast. She started the journey last month using stops along the way to highlight coastal access and clean water. She's heading for the Big Sur coastline before eventually trying to reach the border, swimming for the border instead of running to the border. The future of sharing a job site with a robot is taking shape in Texas. The National Science Foundation said yesterday that the University of Texas will lead a $30 million National Robotics Center to study how machines can adjust to real human movements in hospitals, workplaces, homes, and public spaces. The Texas Hub is part of a wider $90 million federal science investment, creating three new research centers that the engineers say the goal would be to make smart tools generally helpful so humans and robots can work safely side by side. Which would be nice until they start talking about unionizing. And then finally, a New Hampshire man is facing charges after he allegedly stole a fire truck while firefighters are fighting a fire in his home. Dalton, New Hampshire, Dateline. Crews were called to put out the blaze on Tuesday morning. Officials say while that was happening, the miscreant jumped into a fire engine and drove off. He hit another fire engine, probably didn't have a CPL license, and narrowly missed hitting three firefighters. Definitely didn't have a CPL license. He allegedly pulled over at a home a couple of miles down the road, and state troopers sent him up the river. As I said before, I can't make this stuff up. Brian Spencer, what's new around Holland next?
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0: Keeping you connected to what's happening in our community, it's What's New Around Holland with Brian Spencer. 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
24: You know what I love about local events? Somebody else has already done all the planning. All you have to do is show up, sit down, eat something, and enjoy yourself, which, frankly, is pretty much my entire social strategy these days. Hello, everybody. It's Brian Spencer with this edition of What's New Around Holland. If you're looking for a good Friday dinner without having to do the cooking yourself, our VFW has you covered. Friday night dinners will be served tomorrow evening from 4 until 7, with loaded baked potatoes as the featured dish, along with a variety of fish fry options. You can dine in at the Post or take your dinner to go, and if you're getting a to-go order, you can call it ahead of time at 616-392-2144. After that, grab a lawn chair and head to the Holland Ice Park for a movie night under the evening sky. For three special evenings this summer and fall, the Ice Park is being transformed into an outdoor movie theater. The movies are free, seating is first come, first served, and the concession stand will be open. Hey, even free movies need popcorn. The first movie in the series is the Disney Pixar classic Wall-E. The movies will get underway at dusk starting tomorrow night. When we come back, we'll have notes from the area funeral homes as What's New Around Holland continues. But first,
25: promotional consideration paid for by the following.
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24: We are now taking a look at this morning's notes from the area funeral homes presented each weekday morning on WHTC by the Langland Sternberg Funeral Home. Carla Mae Jackson, age 84 of Holland, passed on Tuesday, August 25th. A time of visitation will be from 4 to 5:30 tomorrow afternoon, Friday, August 28th, at the Langland Sternberg Funeral Home. Services and burial will take place in Ardmore, Oklahoma, in September. And Sandy Nicole Lopez, age 32 of Muskegon, died unexpectedly on Thursday, August 20th. Visitation for Sandy will be tomorrow evening from 6 to 9 at the Langland Sternberg Funeral Home. That concludes this morning's notes from the area funeral homes presented by the Langland Sternberg Funeral Home. Full and updated obituaries are available at any time for completely free at WHTC.com alongside our community events calendar and our local and national news headlines. Well, ladies and gentlemen, we've only got one more day this week to come together like this. So until tomorrow, with all my love to my wife and kids, here's wishing you all a good day and good mental health.
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17: 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Sunny day today, 77. Mostly clear tonight, 55. Sunny tomorrow, 78. For the weekend, Saturday, partly sunny, 79. Mostly cloudy on Sunday with a chance of morning showers, 83. Currently 72 in Zeeland, 71 in Holland. The latest news, weather, and sports available anytime at WHTC.com.
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0: decision, so who you choose to guide you matters. Phil Nykamp from Keller Williams Harbortown was born and raised in West Michigan. 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Phil believes real estate is about more than houses. It's about the people and communities that make West Michigan home. Here's what Skip has to say about working with Phil.
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3: NBC News Radio, I'm Michael Kastner. Rescue teams are searching for survivors in the debris left over from a massive flash flood that swept through a mountain town in Nepal. Officials put the death toll at over 330, while over 1,000 are reported missing, mostly foreign tourists, and that includes dozens of Americans. Nepal's disaster officials believe the flood was triggered by a glacial collapse. The triple murder trial of Lindsay Clancy is entering its final phase in Massachusetts. Jurors are hearing closing arguments and legal instructions today before beginning deliberations. Clancy admits to strangling her three young children in 2023, but pleaded not guilty, claiming she suffered from a postpartum psychotic break. And the Grand Ole Opry will be honoring Dolly Parton with a special tribute this Saturday night. The event in Nashville will celebrate her life, music, and lasting impact on country music. Michael Kastner, NBC News Radio.
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5: Welcome back to Talk of the Town for this Thursday, August 27th. It is the fourth Thursday of the month, which means at this time, we catch up with things going on in Ottawa County government. Latest from the Fillmore Street Complex, Ottawa County First District Commissioner Jim Barry on the other side of our table this morning. Jim, good morning. Welcome back, sir.
6: Well, thank you, Gary. It's great to be here.
5: And if you have a question for the commissioner, we'll be happy to take it at 616-395-1450. Before we go about some of the things that are going on in Ottawa County, this is a good time, perhaps, just to remind people exactly what areas of the county do you represent as the District 1 Commissioner?
6: As District 1, I have all of Park Township except for Precinct 4, which is just a little cutout along 144th Street, but the majority of Park Township and all of Port Sheldon and Olive Township.
5: All right. So pretty much the shoreline from Holland up,
6: yep,
5: to, you know, to not to Grand Haven, but pretty close to that.
6: Port Sheldon.
5: Yeah, so it's
6: Campbell Plant.
5: Yes, and that has been a topic that we've discussed and may discuss again if you'd wish to join the conversation at 616-395-1450. When you say the little tip, you're talking about the little edge of Park Township on the other side of the lake?
6: No, just right along 144th Street, okay, between Lakewood and I believe it's Riley.
5: Okay.
6: To 152nd.
5: Okay, so it's a little bit further inland. I was just thinking that, you know, the way that Park Township is

0: laid out with the little lip right at the southern edge of Lake Mac.
1: Yeah, there's a little precinct down there.
0: Yeah, which makes it kind of tough for, they have to rely on Holland to take care of their first responders.
1: Well, they do have a Park Township Fire Station.
0: Down there, yeah. Well, they better. I mean, there's enough valuable property there that needs protection. Yes. But that's a little bit of our geography lesson. The Ottawa County Board held its monthly meeting this past Tuesday morning and held a statutory, if you want to call it that, public hearing on the budget, which is a little bit less this year, this coming year for fiscal 2027 than it is for fiscal 2026. A little surprising, but then again, the reason, and I think you can explain it, as to why it's a little bit less, makes it a good thing. I hope you can explain that.
1: Well, actually, numbers I'm looking at, there's an inflation adjustment of like about 3.5%. Mm-hmm. So there's no increase, of course, in the levied amount on the millage. Just the growth in the county and the appreciation of values has increased a little more money, but we're not taxing at a higher level.
0: And the reason why I was mentioning it's a little bit less is that I think the funding for community mental health changed.
1: Yeah, that is will officially be a separate authority with the beginning of the new fiscal year. So, that is actually a reduction of our operating budget. A lot of employees that are part of that move as well. Got a brief update from Executive Director Michael Brashears at our meeting this past Tuesday. He's very happy and comfortable with the transition that's happening so far. We've got good cooperation from all the departments and within the county, from IT and fiscal services and everything. It looks like it's been a pretty smooth transition so far.
0: And the other thing, too, is, and it was something was explained, not so much on Tuesday, but earlier this month, the fact that there is going to be a need to go into some fund reserves in order to balance the books. There was an explanation. And from what I understand, Jim, the explanation was it needs to be taken into account, and it's not nothing that we really should be alarming.
1: No, this has been an ongoing story for community mental health organizations across the state.
0: I was talking about the overall budget, the thing. I think it was like $3.7 million in reserves in order to balance the overall spending.
1: Right. Yeah, correct.
0: I'm sorry if I didn't.
1: I'm still stuck in community mental health.
0: Yeah. But,
1: no, there's a dip into the general fund.
0: Yeah, but that's, it was expected, it's planned. It's not like, the county's in big trouble.
1: No, not at all.
0: Not at all. All right, 616-395-1450. I don't want to forget about this aspect because by the time we have our next Ottawa County Board update on Talk of the Town, I think this event will already have been completed, Farms at the Tapas, because normally it's a fall event.
1: Right. That is coming up here pretty quick. That's actually Thursday, September 17th at the Red Shed in Hudsonville. It's the 10th year of supporting farmland preservation in Ottawa County. Very popular event. It's kind of a tapas dinner program and small plates, as the tapas stuff is known as. And tickets are on sale for it at miottawa.org.
0: Yeah, indeed. Part of what this does is preserving farmland in the sense of keeping it away from developers.
1: Yeah. We've had a few of these recently where there was some grant money that was available that farmers were able to, in essence, sell their development rights to put the farmland into perpetuity as preserved as farmland. And that's in different polls that have been done, that scores pretty high as an objective for people in Ottawa County, that they want to maintain that agricultural nature and heritage of Ottawa County. I know that's in Park Township's master plan. It's trying to preserve farmland.
0: And part of thing in being in your district, Park Township is a desirable place for developers because as this area continues to grow, you know, the township is a prime area for people who want to build housing developments.
1: And it's interesting, one of the big agricultural products in Long Park Township is the blueberries. That requires sandy soil to be able to grow blueberries, and that's where it is in Park Township. So there's definitely a tension between demands for growth and desire to maintain agricultural land. We did a strategic plan process that we began in, not to get ahead of things here, but we started the strategic plan process in March of this year, and we approved it as a board last month. We're looking at three primary objectives with that strategic plan, and one is basically just to make some smart decisions about managed growth. Ottawa County is one of the fastest growing counties in the state, and that's a good thing, but you want to manage it so that we keep the things that we like and accommodate and work around the things that we're going to need that go along with that. The second objective is to make sure we have a reliable, permanent access and source of water across the county. We've got some issues with aquifers that are drying up, especially in the middle part of the county. That's a hamper to future development. We've got continued growth along the lakeshore, so put some thinking around that issue. And the third thing is to just make sure that we're kind of working along the reputational aspects of Ottawa County, that this is a great place to live and work, and that the county government itself is a great place to work as well.
0: Let's get to the phone, 616-395-1450. Good morning. You're on the line with Commissioner Jim Berry.
2: Hi, Jim. I had a question. I heard that there was a bill that was going to be introduced that would okay short-term rentals throughout the state and that townships could still set up their own rules and regulations and so forth, but they were going to be okayed everywhere.
1: Sure.
2: Have you heard anything about that?
1: This kind of goes back to my realtor experience. Mm-hmm. For a couple of years now, I know the Michigan Realtors Association had advocated for a bill that would simply tell townships they can't ban it totally, that they needed to create some regulations around that. That each township could do whatever they wanted to do with it, but it just couldn't be a blanket, no short-term rentals allowed at all. Argument on that is argument for that is that private property rights and having the ability to do with your property as you would like, but obviously zoning comes into play here, and that's really is best controlled and organized around the township level. People should be able to control the nature of what their community is going to look like and what it should feel like. So that bill that I referenced earlier has never got through the House and Senate or been signed into legislation. I haven't heard much about that in quite a while now, to be honest with you. But as it stands, this is still the purview of the townships to decide what they want to do with that. And that's where I think
2: okay.
1: It should be.
2: So you haven't heard about anything new then?
1: No.
2: This is just something that was in the past. Okay. All righty. Well,
1: sure.
2: That takes care of that.
1: Well, thanks for your call.
0: All right. Thank you very much for the call. 616-395-1450. One other can of worms I'll open up. Dealing with farms at the tapas and dealing with agricultural rights.
1: Mm-hmm.
0: And to a certain extent, I wish that maybe the people who are thinking about selling their land for the Silver Maple Solar Project might have had a chance to talk to the county about that, because that's that's 1,900 acres of farmland that might be going bye-bye.
1: That's a really troubling proposition there. just the scale of that project is so large. Again, this kind of goes back to that the state did pass a law, Public Act 233, and was signed into law, where these large-scale energy producers or battery storage people or windmill companies that do windmill electric generation should start trying to work with the townships, and if they feel they need to, they can go directly to the Michigan Public Service Commission and bypass the townships in trying to cite these things. I'm completely against Public Act 233. There's a long tradition here, lots of precedents that local zoning should be controlled by the townships themselves. I think there was a real overreach by state government to do that. And this, as you said, 1,900 acres of productive farmland. We also had talk about the battery storage facility in Blendon Township. And I think people should realize that the reason why Ottawa County seems to be a target for this a little bit is if you have a battery storage or a solar field, you got to connect to the grid somehow. And all those high-tension power lines that are coming out of the Campbell plant and crisscrossing Ottawa County gives them an opportunity to tie into it. And so that's people are going to be looking at Ottawa County for that kind of development. And I think townships need to be able to retain control over what their community will be like.
0: All right, speaking about having accurate information before rushing to judgment, dealing with solar farms, battery plants, and the like, a topic that wasn't on the agenda, but certainly, to a certain extent, overshadowed some of the stuff that the board was trying to do on Tuesday. Was concerned about the Ottawa County Sheriff's Office using the Flock camera surveillance system. Those who are opposed to it targeted West Olive to bring their voices heard, and it looks as if the board is going to at least take the matter up as part of a dedicated workshop within the next 6 to 8 weeks.
1: Yeah, that's I think that's the plan. I think the primary reason for this is, get some facts out on the table so people can understand this issue a little bit better. I first had a conversation about this, somebody spotted something that looked like some kind of a camera setup at, Port Sheldon in 96, and there was a question, what was that or what's it doing? And this was early spring of this year. So, this conversation has been going, and coincidentally, at the same time, this has now grown into a national conversation as these flock cameras are all across the country and have really grown a tremendous amount. And, I've seen some comments on social media that some of the concerns people have. Now, let me start. Questions are great. I think people should ask questions if they have them, and there should be good answers for their questions. But I've seen some comments on social media that, from my understanding of it, are simply not true about flock cameras. And but we should have a conversation about this, and it should have been brought out on the front end of things rather than at the back end now when people are sort of reacting to it. I'm looking forward to a work session, and I know Sheriff DeBoer is trying to distribute information about this and answer questions as well.
0: And interesting that news of an arrest on vandalism towards one of those units came out after the board meeting yesterday on Tuesday.
1: And I would just say questions are great. If somebody thinks they can't get satisfaction by asking the questions, there's always the courts, but destruction of public property is not advised. Would be my advice to anyone.
0: Yeah. Could now the flock cameras was in it, put into place 2 years ago, 2024.
1: Mm-hmm.
0: So I think that might have been before your time with the board, yep, where this matter was initially discussed.
1: Yeah, I sworn in January 25.
0: Okay, so Yeah, so this might be something indeed for those who are holdovers from the previous board, whether or not this was a topic that was brought up when this unit was initially purchased.
1: Yeah, because frankly, when this came up, I didn't really know too much about how this started or where the funding came or how this all came together. But obviously, Ottawa County isn't the only law enforcement agency in the country that's using it. And questions are fine, but some real true data points is about, what was that, 6 or 8 weeks ago, there was a shooting up in, I think it was Robinson Township, could have been Grand Haven Township, where 5 people were injured in a shooting, and suspects were arrested within less than an hour, and I know flock cameras are being credited for being able to identify the vehicle that was being driven, and that led to an arrest of a suspect on it. It is an effective tool for investigations and has a place, but we need to have some questions answered.
0: Another part where, again, this was decided by a previous board, but the current board right now probably, hopefully it'll be a quiet situation, and that is with the body cams and the dash cams that the sheriff's office has now put into place. So far, so far so good on this.
1: Yeah, I haven't heard any negative comments about that at all. I think it's generally perceived as a positive thing to produce a record of the interactions that law enforcement officers have with the public. This kind of goes into a bigger thing of what's the oversight or the regulation on Ring door cameras? When you go walking down the street, there's got to be, every other house has got a video of you walking past the house. If you pull into a shopping mall or major, I'm not going to name any names, but a super center, so to speak, believe me, there's security cameras in the parking lot. Go to a bank, you go to a dry cleaners, you go to a gas station, you're on camera. It's kind of the world we live in.
0: Well, by the way, there's no camera. The only camera you have is focused on me. And that's, we don't have a camera here in the studio. No studio camera.
1: But that's kind of the world we're in. And I understand the logic of a police officer could be sitting by the side of the road and using a camera phone and taking pictures of license plates as cars go by, which is essentially what a flock camera is doing. It's not stopping anybody, not asking any questions, where are you going, who's with you. It's just detailing that this automobile passed by a certain spot. But it's obviously through technology, it's a more efficient way to do it, and it creates a source that can be used in an investigation. A couple of things that have come up. When I originally talked to Sheriff DeBoer about this, he said they had a 30-day hold on any videos, and then they were being erased unless there was an active investigation involved. According to statements I've seen from the company Flock, they're talking about making that more of a 7-day hold, reducing that even further. So nobody's creating a database of where your car has been or anything like that. It's just they've got to who passed this intersection for 7 days, and then it's being erased as you go along.
0: And let me do one final thing, since I don't want this to go by. The voters said their piece on August the 4th, and both of the millage questions did pass in Ottawa County.
1: Pretty handily, too.
0: And, of course, with parks, it's a case of they got the renewal. Now they're going to go for an increase in November.
1: Right. They first came to the board wanting to do that as one thing. We suggested, and they've quickly agreed, that it might be a little bit easier to just handle renewals in the August primary. And then if for the increase that they're asking for, I don't have those numbers in front of me, but it's not a significant increase in the scope of things, but it's still an increase. This is because there's some projects that have been started that to finish them the way they would like to have them done, talking specifically about the Big Bend, which will be a major regional park in the Georgetown Township area. Huge tract of land that's up there, and they want to put some trails in there and do some improvements for a swimming area, bathrooms and that kind of thing. There was also a big extension at Rosie Mound up in Grand Haven Township right on Lake Michigan. It's doubled almost by 50% the size of the Rosie Mound natural area up there. And, you want to put some trails in and put some amenities in that to make that a little more user-friendly. But so the increase is to help them further develop some of the things that we already have. They've got a lot of real estate they're responsible for at this point, and there's a lot of maintenance that goes on with that, too.
0: If you need more information about what's going on in Ottawa County, best thing to do, go to the website, myottawa.org. That is myottawa.org. First District Commissioner Jim Barry, thank you very much for joining us today. Wish you and your family well. Look forward to chatting with you again before the end of the year, if not early next year. Thank you, sir.
1: That sounds great, Gary. Thank you.
0: 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Sunny day today, 77, mostly clear tonight, 55. Sunny tomorrow, 78 for the weekend. Saturday, partly sunny, 79, mostly cloudy on Sunday with a chance of morning showers, 83. Currently 72 in Zeeland, 71 in Holland. 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
0: Welcome back to Talk of the Town for this Thursday, August 27th. A reminder, we do have high school football tonight. From Reagan Sue Smith Stadium, the Holland High Dutch host Godwin Heights, the Fighting Wolverines. Greg Chandler with the call at 6:40 p.m. on WHTC, Holland's Cool FM. Also on at 6:40 tonight, it will be high school football from Saugatuck as the Trailblazers host the Galesburg Augusta Rams. 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So high school football begins tonight along the Lakeshore and across the state.
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0: We want to thank Ken Kolk of the Zeeland Historical Society and Ottawa County Commissioner Jim Berry for joining us today on Talk of the Town. 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Thanks to Brian Spencer, what's new around Holland. Most importantly, thanks to all of you for listening and being a part of our program today. Tomorrow on WHTC's Talk of the Town, we should be joined by Ottawa County Sheriff Eric DeBoer and by Mark DeWitt of Evergreen Commons. Following Michael Kastner's NBC News, it will be Lindsay Lawrence's Evergreen Commons Report. For Brian Spencer, I'm Gary Stevens. Thanks for listening to Talk of the Town. Have yourselves a good day. Let's do this all again tomorrow.
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1: NBC News Radio, I'm Michael Kastner. The triple murder trial of Lindsey Clancy is in its final phase in Massachusetts. NBC's Emily Aketa reports jurors are hearing closing arguments right now and legal instructions today before beginning deliberations.
2: The mother accused of murdering her young children back in 2023. Yesterday, the judge signaling that the jury will now be allowed to consider a manslaughter charge, a defense request.
1: Clancy admits to strangling her three young children, but pleaded not guilty to three counts of first-degree murder. Prosecutors allege the killings were premeditated, while the defense says Clancy suffered a postpartum psychotic break. Rescuers are scrambling to find survivors after devastating flash floods hit the Nepal-Tibet border on Wednesday. Rebecca Bunden reports from Kathmandu that crews have some tough work ahead.
3: There's the terrain, which is incredibly difficult, also rain, just it's extremely difficult circumstances for these rescue teams to even try and reach people. Those very, very narrow roads, which are difficult to reach with large vehicles and heavy machinery at the best of times.
1: Officials say at least 332 people have died, and about 1,000 more are missing, most of them foreign citizens, including dozens of Americans. A small plane crash in Alaska has left four people dead. It happened about 135 miles southwest of Anchorage. The Piper PA-24 was approaching the airport near the coastal town of Seldovia Wednesday afternoon when it crashed into shallow water. And actor Samuel Monroe Jr. is dead. He was 52. The Menace to Society actor's family announced on Facebook that he died after a battle with meningitis. His mother, Joyce Patton, wrote asking for prayers for his family and especially his three children. Michael Kastner, NBC News Radio.
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0: Hi, it's Dan Evans. Coming up on Friday's WHTC Morning News, Paul Harvey has the rest of the story. Travel Michigan, hearing voices, we'll focus on Zealand, Andy Park Theater Update. It all starts at 6 o'clock on WHTC. 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
1: NBC News Radio, I'm Michael Kastner. At least 65 Americans are among roughly 1,000 people missing after deadly flash flooding in Nepal. NBC's Janice Mackey-Frayer reports from Kathmandu that, according to the Nepal Tourism Board, more than 500 tourists from 28 countries are among the missing.
2: Releasing a statement saying the U.S. Embassy in Nepal is working to account for any U.S. citizens affected and calls for survivors to avoid riverbanks and low-lying areas and seek higher ground.
1: The flood happened yesterday when the collapse of a glacier sent a deadly wall of water through a mountain valley. The death toll has already topped 300. The Lindsay Clancy triple murder trial in Massachusetts is nearing an end. Jurors are hearing closing arguments and legal instructions before deliberations begin. Clancy admits to strangling her three young children in 2023, but claims she had a postpartum psychotic break. Michael Kastner, NBC News Radio.
3: With a news update on WHTC Holland's Cool FM, I'm Gary Stevens. There has been no word thus far on how the state of Michigan will use $171 million from the settlement with Meta Platforms Incorporated to resolve claims Facebook and Instagram were designed to addict children.
4: Meta will pay $16.68 billion overall to settle the case. Michigan Attorney General Dana Nessel says the historic settlement holds Meta accountable and puts critical first-of-its-kind safeguards in place to protect Michigan children. Those safeguards include nighttime access blocks, removing public accounts, and requiring daily screen breaks. I'm Michael Arnie.
3: Nessel is also among attorney generals in 26 states that are suing the U.S. Postal Service, challenging a new rule giving the USPS authority to regulate mail-in voting during federal elections. The states claim the rule would prevent them from effectively administering their mail voting programs and puts voters at risk of being disenfranchised. Get the latest news anytime at WHTC.com.
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12: Here's the updated forecast from WHTC.com. Ample sunshine expected this afternoon with daytime highs approaching 77. Lows level off around 55 tonight, clear skies. Mainly clear skies tomorrow, high of 78. I'm meteorologist Paul Trombley. Right now, 73.
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1: NBC News Radio. I'm Chris Caraccio. The triple murder trial of Lindsey Clancy has entered its final phase in Massachusetts. Defense attorney Kevin Reddington delivered his closing arguments.
2: Throwing itself out a window, blood all over the bedroom floor, window open, screen slashed. Oh, no, the screen wasn't slashed. My bad. That's what she thought. It's called a delusion.
1: Clancy admits to strangling her three young children in 2023, but pleaded not guilty to three counts of first-degree murder. Prosecutors allege the killings were premeditated, while the defense says Clancy suffered a postpartum psychotic break. Jurors may consider murder, manslaughter, or not guilty verdicts based on a lack of criminal responsibility. A severe weather threat is taking aim at millions across the Northeast today. Storms capable of producing damaging winds, large hail, and tornadoes are expected to take shape in the afternoon and carry on into the evening. Flash flooding is also a concern, with localized totals of up to 2 inches possible through early tomorrow morning. At least 65 Americans are among roughly 1,000 people missing after deadly flash flooding in Nepal. That number is according to the Nepal Tourism Board, which says over 500 tourists from 28 different countries are among the missing. The flood happened yesterday when the collapse of a glacier sent a deadly wall of water through a mountain valley in the border region. A new study shows a newer shingles vaccine is being linked to a lower risk of dementia, Michael Kastner reports.
3: Researchers at Brown University found older people who took the Shingrix shingles vaccine have a 24% lower risk of being diagnosed with dementia over a four-year period. The study involved 500,000 people age 66 and up who were at nursing homes for a short stay or long-term care. Head researchers say the study shows vaccines are effective at preventing shingles and also appear to have neuroprotective benefits as well. I'm Michael Kastner.
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4: This is the WHTC Midday Report on Holland's Cool FM for Thursday, August 27th. I'm Gary Stevens. Opening week of classes for schools along the lakeshore continues. Students in Holland and West Ottawa Public Schools, as well as Eagle Crest and Vanderbilt Charter Academies and Calvary Schools of Holland, are in classrooms for the first time in academic 2027 today. It follows the lead of Fenville, Hamilton, and Saugatuck Public Schools, along with Holland Christian Schools and Black River Public School, all of which started over the past 8 days. It's a time for students to get used to new surroundings and for teachers to be alert about this transition period, according to Holland School Superintendent Nick Cassidy.
5: We don't need to push forward in academics right away. What you need to do is focus on getting to know your kids and building relationships. And our teachers are great at identifying the kids who need that extra support and then working with them and their families to make sure that it's in place.
4: Students in Zeeland Public Schools head to the classroom for the first time next Wednesday. As classes for academic 2027 are, for the most part, underway along the lakeshore, motoring safety becomes more important. School commutes are more complex than ever, according to Adrian Woodland with AAA of Michigan.
6: Drivers aren't just watching for students on foot and children getting on and off of school buses. They're also sharing the road with e-bike and e-scooter riders. And when you combine that with distracted driving and speeding, the consequences can be devastating.
4: Law enforcement entities may have extra patrols during the hours before and after classes in order to enforce laws concerning school buses, crosswalks, and other student-related transportation issues. A judge is ordering Acushnet Amphitheater to follow the Grand Rapids noise ordinance after several months of public debate about the levels of noise from concerts downtown. People have been complaining about being able to hear the sound of bass for several miles, and those who live close to the amphitheater, such as Hal Fruit, whose apartment is just a half mile away, is considering moving because the concert schedule determines when he would be able to sleep. Fruit has lived in that apartment for 25 years and has joined three other people in suing Acushnet to turn down the volume. Amphitheater officials have not commented on the litigation. The amphitheater has an 11 o'clock shutdown time, which is an hour later than the Grand Rapids noise ordinance. The Calhoun County Sheriff's Office says deputies have arrested a suspect for allegedly robbing a Huntington Bank branch in Penfield Township.
7: He's 34 years old, lives in Battle Creek, but authorities have not released his name. Video surveillance identified the suspect. Battle Creek police found him along Capitol Avenue Northeast and detained him for the sheriff's office to arrest him. All of the money that was stolen was recovered and has been returned to the bank. I'm Michael Arney.
4: The fallout of Monday's rejection by the State Board of Canvassers of a proposal for the November 3rd general election ballot continues. On Wednesday, the State House approved the creation of a select committee to look into how that panel, along with the State Bureau of Elections, reviewed petitions submitted by the group Americans for Citizen Voting. The proposal would require photo identification to vote along with proof of citizenship to register. The Elections Bureau took a 1,000 signature sample of more than 700,000 submitted and ruled that 626 of those were valid. That's five less than the minimum needed for ballot placement. Canvassers refused to consider five affidavits from those whose signatures had been rejected, claiming that they had not been submitted in time. State House Speaker Matt Hall of Richland said that a seven-member panel will look into all of this.
8: Whenever a Republican-affiliated group submits something on the ballot, it takes months and months and months to review it, and then they always figure out a way to disqualify it. If it's a Democrat group, they review it much quicker, and they always find a way to approve it, even if it's suspect.
4: Among the five Republicans on the select committee is House Speaker Pro Tem Rochelle Smith of Shelbyville. In sports, high school football season along the lakeshore and across the state begins this evening. At 6:40 p.m. here, the Godwin Heights versus Holland game with Greg Chandler from Ray and Sue Smith Stadium on WHTC Holland's Cool FM. The Galesburg Augusta at Saugatuck contest from Jarvis Memorial Field with Jim McKinney on the lakeshore's 92.7 The Van. Other matchups include West Ottawa at Grand Ledge, Zeeland East at Oak Ridge, St. John's at Hamilton, and an eight-man play, Baldwin at Fenville. After losing to the visiting Tampa Bay Rays yesterday 3-0, the Tigers host the Los Angeles Dodgers at Comerica Park in Detroit tomorrow evening, with broadcast time at 6:15 p.m. on WHTC, Holland's Cool FM. After falling to the visiting Peoria Chiefs last night 5-4, the West Michigan Whitecaps entertain the St. Louis Cardinals affiliate again at LMCU Ballpark in Comstock Park this evening. 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
9: With agribusiness news on WHTC, Holland's Cool FM, I'm Rusty Halverson. The Canadian government fired back at the White House this week, detailing new tariffs as high as 50% on hundreds of U.S. products, including dairy, fish, and aquaculture, lumber, steel, aluminum, and some harvesting equipment. The Canadian tariffs are set to take effect September 8th in retaliation for U.S. tariffs on roughly $20 billion in Canadian products that took effect after trade talks collapsed late last week. A group of former Agricultural Association leaders, farmers, and USDA officials say farm country is facing a serious crisis and farmers are increasingly afraid to speak publicly about it. The group, Restore American Agriculture, launched a website where farmers and ranchers can share how trade, budget, and regulatory policies are affecting their operations. Former National Corn Growers Association CEO John Doggett said commodity groups may fear retaliation from the administration for speaking out. Farmland values are softening in the Midwest as ag economists say the market is moving in two different directions. The Chicago Fed reports values were flat in the second quarter of 2026, with increases in Illinois and Iowa, decreases in Indiana and Wisconsin. University of Nebraska ag economist Jim Jansen said lower crop prices, elevated input costs, and interest rates remain the main pressure points.
10: Across dryland cropland, without and with irrigation potential, in addition to gravity, as well as center pivot irrigated cropland, we've seen a slight decline across Nebraska on average. Now, grazing land and hayland, grazing land tillable and non-tillable, and in addition to hayland, we've actually seen a slight increase across the state.
9: Economists at the Chicago Fed describe the overall market as a modest softening, but not in a sharp decline. A new market intel report from the American Farm Bureau explores how President Trump's plan to facilitate record imports of beef will have a significant impact on farmers and ranchers who are trying to rebuild the nation's cattle herd, which has been devastated by droughts and high input costs. Farm Bureau President Zippy Duvall also sent a letter to the president asking him to reconsider. According to the report, nearly every line item for cow-calf operators is more expensive today than ever before. Since 2020, production costs are up more than $400 per head, or nearly 30%. On top of that, drought conditions across much of the U.S. have forced ranchers to liquidate cattle or put cattle on feed because of the lack of homegrown forage. It's estimated that 70% of spring-born calves are sold between September and November, which fall within the increased import window. The Farm Bureau report says a glut of foreign-raised beef could drive down prices paid to ranchers at a time when critical farm business decisions are made. America currently has the lowest beef cow inventory in more than 50 years. Kent Backus, the executive director of government affairs for the National Cattlemen's Beef Association, says his group is still looking for answers on how Trump's plan would work.
11: When you look at this, it's kind of vaguely worded with that announcement saying that it's going to be sold 25% below market value, but there's really no rules or really no details as to how they would carry that out. That's truly unprecedented, and other than probably a handshake agreement, I don't know how you can actually get the importers to do that, and I also don't know how you would get the retailers to ultimately do that or whoever's going to move this product.
9: Backus says the president's pledge in a social media post to substantially lower beef prices for consumers with a commitment that this beef will be sold at 25% below current market prices seems unrealistic.
11: That would take a full supply chain agreement to do that. And while I think that sounds good on paper, and it's definitely what they want to hear, I just don't know how realistic it is. And the volume that is coming in, if this is going to be limited to lean beef trimmings, then, is that going to move the needle on ground beef prices? I don't know.
9: In his letter to President Trump, American Farm Bureau President Zippy Duval wrote, "A key tenet of your reelection campaign was affordability, including the costs of essentials like groceries and gas." Duval said bringing down the price of cattle will not bring down the price of beef for American families. Instead, it will discourage ranchers from making long-term investments in the nation's herd rebuilding efforts. For West Michigan Farm News, go to Michigan Agriculture Now at WHTC.com. I'm Rusty Halverson on WHTC, Holland's Cool FM.
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0: Coming up on the WHTC High School Football Game of the Week, Godwin Heights travels to Ray and Sue Smith Stadium to take on the Holland Flying Dutch. 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
1: NBC News Radio, I'm Chris Caraccio. Closing arguments are underway in the trial of the mother accused of killing her three kids in Massachusetts. Lindsay Clancy admits to strangling her three young children in 2023, but pleaded not guilty to three counts of first-degree murder. Prosecutors allege the killings were premeditated, while the defense says Clancy suffered a postpartum psychotic break. Jurors may consider murder, manslaughter, or not guilty verdicts based on a lack of criminal responsibility. President Trump will attend a fundraiser in Houston today for Texas State Attorney General Ken Paxton's bid for the U.S. Senate. The Republican is locked in a tight race with Democratic State Representative James Tallarico. Both parties see the race as being key to deciding who controls the Senate. Trump will stay in Houston tonight for an event honoring the NASA Artemis II crew members tomorrow. He'll be at NASA's Johnson Space Center to award the crew the Congressional Space Medal of Honor. And millions across the Northeast today will be dealing with storms capable of producing damaging winds, large hail, and tornadoes. I'm Chris Caraccio, NBC News Radio.
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4: Here's the updated forecast from WHTC.com. Highs level off around 77 this afternoon under sunny skies. Clear skies tonight, lows dip down to about 54. Daytime highs approaching 79. Tomorrow, lots of sunshine. I'm meteorologist Megan Mulford. Currently, it's 73 degrees.
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1: NBC News Radio. I'm Chris Caraccio. The jury has started deliberations in the Lindsey Clancy triple murder trial in Massachusetts. Closing arguments from both sides, as well as legal instructions from the judge, were heard this morning. Clancy admits to strangling her three young children in 2023, but pleaded not guilty to three counts of first-degree murder. Tropical storm Dali is formed over the central tropical Atlantic, according to the National Hurricane Center. Dali is over 1,500 miles east of the Leeward Islands. It's packing maximum sustained winds of 40 miles an hour. Meta is promising changes to its platforms after reaching a settlement yesterday in a major social media addiction trial. NBC's Christine Romans reports the changes will apply to users under the age of 18.
2: Imposing a two-hour daily time limit on Instagram and Facebook collectively, blocking use between midnight and 6 a.m., muting notifications during school hours from 8 a.m. to 3 p.m., and removing access to some extreme beauty filters.
1: Meta will also pay nearly $17 billion in the settlement. A number of states had sued the tech giant, alleging it designed its social media platforms to engage children and get them addicted. Meta denies the allegations. Miley Cyrus is paying tribute to her godmother, Dolly Parton, who died Tuesday at the age of 80. NBC's Joe Fryer reports that in a post on Instagram, Cyrus said, "The feeling of losing my Aunt Dolly is beyond what feels right to share."
3: Well, her father, Billy Ray Cyrus, writes, "Dolly recently sent me a beautiful message telling me she loved me with her whole heart. I will always love her in the same way."
1: Miley Cyrus said, "Our most sacred moments were private, and they'll stay there behind the stage, beneath the glamour, and between our hearts." Jelly Roller's responding to backlash over his jokes about President Trump while guest hosting Jimmy Kimmel Live this week. The singer said Trump, as the president, should be able to handle a few jokes. He made jabs about the president's weight while also poking fun at himself over his own 300-pound weight loss, saying, quote, "I've lost an entire Donald Trump." I'm Chris Caraccio, NBC News Radio.
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0: Hi, this is Gary Stevens. Friday on WHTC's Talk of the Town, Ottawa County Sheriff Eric DeBoer will be joining us, as well as Mark DeWitt from Evergreen Commons. 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
2: The jury has started deliberations in the Lindsay Clancy triple murder trial in Massachusetts. Closing arguments from both sides, as well as legal instructions from the judge, were heard this morning. Clancy admits to strangling her three young children in 2023, but pleaded not guilty to three counts of first-degree murder. Prosecutors allege the killings were premeditated, while the defense says Clancy suffered a postpartum psychotic break. Tropical storm Dolly is formed over the central tropical Atlantic. According to the National Hurricane Center, Dolly is over 1,500 miles east of the Leeward Islands. It's packing maximum sustained winds of 40 miles an hour. The storm is expected to get near the Leeward Islands this weekend and is not currently expected to impact the U.S. The name Dolly was next in the rotation prior to the death of country music legend Dolly Parton earlier in the week. And Spider-Man Brand New Day is expected to rule the box office once again this weekend. It's looking to make between $18 and $25 million in its fifth weekend. I'm Chris Caraggio, NBC News Radio.
0: With a news update on WHTC Holland's Cool FM, I'm Gary Stevens. An energy expert testified before a State House committee yesterday, saying Michigan needs a two-way electrical grid in place as soon as possible. Ed Rivette, executive director of the Michigan Conservative Energy Forum, says the state also needs to shift the profit incentive for utilities away from capital investment and into being performance-based.
3: Right now, the utilities are rewarded if they build stuff. We need to change that to reward the utilities if they supply the best price product at the best price and the best service. Give them that reward.
0: Consumers Energy and DT Energy are Michigan's largest electric providers. A 24-year-old man from Texas is charged in Mackinac County with multiple crimes in a child sexual exploitation case.
4: Morgan Mitchell was working seasonally on Mackinac Island when state police got a tip that he may have accessed and shared child pornography online. They raided his home and seized digital evidence. Mitchell left the island after the search, went back to Texas where he was arrested and brought back to Michigan to be charged. I'm Michael Arney.
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8: Here's the updated forecast from WHTC.com. Ample sunshine expected this afternoon with daytime highs approaching 77. Clear skies tonight, lows level off around 54. I'm meteorologist Jennifer Wojcicki. Currently, it's 74 degrees.
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0: Yeah, the ballroom blitz. It's Sweet Hollins, Cool FM, WHTC with JD. Hey, we got some great music lined up for you. We got a lot of stuff going on in the news. You can check out all of that at WHTC.com. We got your local headlines up there. And we've got some coming up later this hour. Right now, let's see what's going on with NBC.
1: NBC News Radio. I'm Chris Caraccio. President Trump is officially changing the name of Lake Ontario to Lake America. He signed an executive order today saying the name change goes into effect immediately. Trump signed the order as the U.S. and Canada ramp up their trade war. The president said Canada has been treating the U.S. poorly and again said the country acts like it's a U.S. state. The name of Lake Ontario predates the establishment of Canada and was named by Indigenous peoples sometime in the 1600s. The jury has started deliberations in the Lindsay Clancy triple murder trial in Massachusetts. Closing arguments from both sides as well as legal instructions from the judge were heard this morning. Clancy admits to strangling her three young children in 2023, but pleaded not guilty to three counts of first-degree murder due to postpartum psychosis. Millions across the Northeast could get slammed by severe weather today.
2: Storms capable of producing damaging winds, large hail, and tornadoes are expected to take shape in the afternoon and carry into the evening. Flash flooding is also a concern, with localized totals of up to 2 inches possible through early Friday morning.
1: Rescuers are continuing to race against time as they search for survivors following deadly flash flooding in Nepal. Rebecca Bundin reports from Kathmandu that at least 65 Americans are among the roughly 1,000 people who were missing.
3: Entire villages were swept away, infrastructure, including roads, bridges destroyed, which has made these rescue operations incredibly challenging.
1: The Nepal Tourism Board estimates that more than 500 tourists from 28 countries are among the missing. The flood happened yesterday when the collapse of a glacier sent a deadly wall of water through a mountain valley in the Nepal-Tibet border region. The death toll, which has already topped 300, is expected to rise. President Trump is set to speak at a fundraiser in Houston today. It's for Texas State Attorney General Ken Paxton's bid for the U.S. Senate. The Republican is locked in a tight race with Democratic State Representative James Tallarico. Both parties see this race as being the key to deciding who controls the Senate. I'm Chris Caraccio, NBC News Radio.
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Your Michigan oldies is Highlands Cool FM WHTC. I don't know about you. I'm a Landman guy. Season 2 ended last year. And it ended with Tommy Norris forming his own oil company. I know, we're all waiting to see how things are going to come out in Season 3. But guess what? They just announced it's not going to happen this year. It's going to be in 2027. I can't wait!

0: Your Michigan Oldies is Holland's Cool. I'm from WHTC. Sure sign that school is back on. We got high school football tonight. What? Thursday night football and it's high school football? Come on, man. It's got to be Friday Night Lights. All right. Here's the deal. I want you to go to WHTC.com. Scroll all the way down until you see the basketball, the football, the baseball bat icon, all that stuff. 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That is our complete sports our sports calendar is up there. All right, you can download it. You can go check it out anytime you want. And tonight at 6:40, Godwin Heights is coming to Holland, and we've got the game for you. 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
2: President Trump is officially changing the name of Lake Ontario to Lake America. He signed an executive order from the Oval Office today saying the name change goes into effect immediately.
3: So if you think about it, we have a gulf, and we have a lake. Now all we need is an ocean. So maybe we'll have to change the name of the Atlantic and or the Pacific. Maybe we'll change them both.
2: Trump signed the order as the U.S. and Canada ramp up their trade war. The president said Canada has been treating the U.S. poorly and again said the country acts like it's a U.S. state. The name of Lake Ontario predates the establishment of Canada and was named by indigenous peoples sometime in the 1600s. And the jury has started deliberations in the Lindsay Clancy triple murder trial in Massachusetts. Closing arguments from both sides as well as legal instructions from the judge were heard this morning. Clancy admits to strangling her three young children but has pleaded not guilty due to postpartum psychosis. I'm Chris Caraccio, NBC News Radio.
4: With a news update on WHTC Holland's Cool FM, I'm Gary Stevens. As classes for Academic 2027 are for the most part underway along the lakeshore, motoring safety becomes more important. School commutes are more complex than ever, according to Adrian Woodland with AAA of Michigan.
5: Drivers aren't just watching for students on foot and children getting on and off of school buses. They're also sharing the road with e-bike and e-scooter riders. And when you combine that with distracted driving and speeding, the consequences can be devastating.
4: Law enforcement entities may have extra patrols during the hours before and after classes in order to enforce laws concerning school buses, crosswalks, and other student-related transportation issues. High school football along the lakeshore and across the state begins this evening at 6:40 p.m. in the Godwin Heights versus Holland game with Greg Chandler from Ray and Sue Smith Stadium on WHTC Holland's Cool FM, or the Galesburg Augusta at Saugatuck contest from Jarvis Memorial Field with Jim McKinney on the lakeshore's 92.7 The Van. 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
7: Here's the updated forecast from WHTC.com. Ample sunshine expected this afternoon with daytime highs approaching 77. Lows level off around 54. Tonight, clear skies. Mainly sunny skies tomorrow. High temperatures reach up to 79. I'm meteorologist Paul Trombley. Right now, it's 75 degrees.
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to San Francisco, she must have lost her way. Posting a poster of Poncho and Cisco one California day. She says she believes in a Robin Hood and brotherhood and colors of green and gray.

Highlands, Cool FM, WHTC. The Eagles are on the way. This is Smokey Robinson and the Miracles. The Tracks of My Tears. I always think of Platoon, the movie, when I hear this song.

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0: You got the Beatles. It's Hotlands Cool FM, WHCC. You got JD here. So listen, with the loss of Dolly Parton, the late great one, who went to bigger and better things angelically, we all are looking and seeing that we're having people passing away. I know that that happens just about every day, but they say it's in threes and fours, which freaks us out. A list of older celebrities is out now who have to be protected at all costs. Number one on the list, Jane Fonda. Would you believe in December she's going to be 89? She still doesn't look it. Julie Andrews, she's 90. 91 in October. Carol Burnett's still with us. She's 93. Ian McKellen, 87. Morgan Freeman, 89. Well, Dick Van Dyke is already 100. How about that? I mean, I'm listing some of these names and I'm thinking, well, these people are still alive anyway. I had no idea.
1: NBC News Radio. I'm Chris Caraccio. President Trump has officially changed the name of Lake Ontario to Lake America. He signed an executive order from the Oval Office today.
2: And we filed all the necessary papers, documents, everything else. We notified all of the various people that we have to notify. So we've done everything that you have to do. And this is official, effective immediately.
1: Trump signed the order as the U.S. and Canada ramp up their trade war. The president says Canada has been treating the U.S. poorly and again said the country acts like it's a U.S. state. The name of Lake Ontario predates the establishment of Canada and was named by indigenous peoples sometime in the 1600s. Jury deliberations in the Lindsey Clancy triple murder trial in Massachusetts have begun. Closing arguments from both sides, as well as legal instructions from the judge, were heard this morning. Clancy admits to strangling her three young children in 2023, but pleaded not guilty to three counts of first-degree murder due to postpartum psychosis. President Trump says Russia has no plans to attack any NATO member state. While talking to reporters at the White House today, he was asked about CIA Director John Ratcliffe's recent trip to Moscow, where he reportedly warned Russia not to attack any member of NATO.
2: I don't want to comment on that, but they're not going to attack.
1: Reports indicate Russia may be planning to test NATO with limited incursion into one of its neighbors as the war with Ukraine grinds on. Kentucky Senator Mitch McConnell is expected back on the Senate floor next month. That's according to Republican Congressman Andy Barr. The 84-year-old former majority leader is recovering from a fall he had in June. Tropical storm Dolly is formed over the central tropical Atlantic. The National Hurricane Center says it's over 1,500 miles east of the Leeward Islands and packing maximum sustained winds of 40 miles an hour and is set to get near the Leeward Islands this weekend. I'm Chris Caraccio, NBC News Radio.
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Collins, Cool FM, WHTC, that's Happy Jack, and that's the Who. My name is JD, can't do this without you, thank you so much. By the way, ChatGPT, getting just a little bit better. Do you know that it can now respond to your messages for you? We'll talk about it. Here's Mr. Seeger.

I was happy as a lark, but now I go for walks, to the movies, maybe to the park. I have a seat on the same old bench to watch the children play. You know, tomorrow is their future, but for me, just another day. They all gather around me. They seem to know my name. We laugh, tell a few jokes, but it still doesn't ease my pain. I know I can't hide from a memory, though day after day I've tried. I keep saying, she'll be back.

comes to an end. I'm looking for a letter or something, or anything that she would send. With all the people I know, I'm still a lonely man. You know, it's funny.

0: Holland's Cool FM, WHTC, and that's the Moody Blues. Thank you so much for riding my seesaw. I appreciate it. Appreciate it very, very much. Listen, we have got a lot of fun stuff coming up here as we get toward the weekend. 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And Mr. Kozak's is going to be closing after more than 30 years in downtown Holland. Oh, that's kind of a bummer, man. The story is up now. 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
1: 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I'm Chris Caraccio.
2: President Trump is officially changing the name of Lake Ontario to Lake America. He signed an executive order from the Oval Office today saying the name change goes into effect immediately. Trump signed the order as the U.S. and Canada ramp up their trade war. The president said Canada has been treating the U.S. poorly and again said the country acts like it's a U.S. state. The name of Lake Ontario predates the establishment of Canada and was named by Indigenous peoples sometime in the 1600s. And the jury has started deliberations in the Lindsay Clancy triple murder trial in Massachusetts. Closing arguments from both sides as well as legal instructions from the judge were heard this morning. Clancy admits to strangling her three young children but has pleaded not guilty due to postpartum psychosis. The prosecution alleges that the killings were premeditated. Jurors may consider murder, manslaughter, or not guilty verdicts based on a lack of criminal responsibility. I'm Chris Caraccio, NBC News Radio.
3: With a news update on WHTC Holland's Cool FM, I'm Gary Stevens. Opening week of classes for schools along the Lakeshore is continuing. Students in Holland and West Ottawa Public Schools, as well as Eagle Crest and Vanderbilt Charter Academies and Calvary Schools of Holland, were in classrooms for the first time in academic 2027 today. It follows the lead of Fenville, Hamilton, and Saugatuck Public Schools, along with Holland Christian Schools and Black River Public School, all of which started over the past 8 days. It's time for students to get used to new surroundings and for teachers to be alert about this transition period. According to Holland School Superintendent Nick Cassidy,
4: we don't need to push forward in academics right away. What you need to do is focus on getting to know your kids and building relationships. And our teachers are great at identifying the kids who need that extra support and then working with them and their families to make sure that it's in place.
3: Students in Zeeland Public Schools head to the classroom for the first time next Wednesday. Troy Tigers host Los Angeles Dodgers at Comerica Park tomorrow evening. 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
6: Here's the updated forecast from WHTC.com. Ample sunshine expected this afternoon, with daytime highs approaching 77. Clear skies again tonight, lows level off around 54. Daytime highs approaching 79. Tomorrow, mainly sunny. I'm meteorologist Megan Mulford. Right now, it's 73 degrees.
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0: 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ChatGPT is not only going to be reading your text, but actually text for you if you want. It's something that is brand new.
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0: You know what scares me about this, Bill? Is you know that once somebody says that, I really didn't want to say that. That was ChatGPT who said it. Which means ChatGPT has probably figured out a way to read your mind. BTO is on Holland's Cool FM.

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0: Your Michigan oldies is Holland's Cool FM, WHTC. It's JD. Thank you so much for cranking me up. Hey, by the way, Dolly Parton, apparently, she works her people pretty hard. You and I have talked about this even before she had passed away. I think it was like the day before she passed that I had read a story and shared it with you where apparently, yeah, you could make up to $16,000, $17,000 a month working at a ranch, working at Dollywood, depending upon the jobs that you have. But she's a hard charger, man. 5 o'clock in the morning, she starts. Do you realize that she left behind a roadmap of planned projects before she passed away? And that includes a new hotel and museum, Dolly Dolls, her cup of ambition coffee, and Dolly on the Holly. I can't wait to see how they turn some of these projects out. And something tells me she's got unreleased material in a vault somewhere, too. Trust me, I have a feeling we will be hearing from Dolly for years to come. Yeah, at least if they left it up to what her plans were after life.
1: NBC News Radio, I'm Chris Caraccio. Jurors are now deliberating in the Lindsay Clancy triple murder trial in Massachusetts. Clancy admits to strangling her three young children in 2023, but has pleaded not guilty to three counts of first-degree murder. Prosecutors allege the killings were premeditated, while the defense says Clancy suffered a postpartum psychotic break. President Trump is officially changing the name of Lake Ontario to Lake America. He signed an executive order today from the Oval Office saying the name change goes into effect immediately. This all comes as the U.S. and Canada are involved in a trade war.
2: They want to be treated like a state, but they're not a state. But they want to be treated like they're a state. And so we just can't do that anymore. We lose on average over the last 15 years, $60 billion a year carrying Canada. So we just can't do it anymore.
1: The name Lake Ontario predates the establishment of Canada and was named by Indigenous peoples sometime in the 1600s. Texas Senator Ted Cruz has been dropping hints that he plans to run for president again. President Trump was asked for his opinion.
3: I would say that he's very talented. He's a very good friend of mine.
1: Cruz this week said on Texas Lieutenant Governor Dan Patrick's podcast that it's no secret that he wants to be president. This week could bring both a blood moon lunar eclipse and the northern lights following strong solar activity. The National Weather Service Space Weather Prediction Center has issued geomagnetic storm watches for today and tomorrow. Strong solar activity could make the northern lights visible farther south than usual. Spider-Man Brand New Day is projected to top the box office again this weekend with up to $25 million. The film has made more than $860 million domestically and $2.2 billion worldwide. New releases, Coyote vs. Acme and The Dog Stars, are each projected to debut with up to $15 million. I'm Chris Caraccio, NBC News Radio.
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0: Land of a Thousand Chances, and I'm going to show you one right now. Yeah. That's 1,001 right there, baby. Hey, your local headlines is on the way. My Uncle Bill taught me that joke, by the way. Local headlines coming up. Your extended forecast is on the way. It's Holland's Cool FM.
1: NBC News Radio. I'm Chris Caraccio. Jurors are now deliberating in the Lindsay Clancy triple murder trial in Massachusetts. Clancy admits to strangling her three young children in 2023, but has pleaded not guilty to three counts of first-degree murder. Prosecutors allege the killings were premeditated, while the defense says Clancy suffered a postpartum psychotic break. President Trump is officially changing the name of Lake Ontario to Lake America. He signed an executive order today from the Oval Office saying the name change goes into effect immediately. This all comes as the U.S. and Canada are involved in a trade war. The name Lake Ontario predates the establishment of Canada and was named by Indigenous peoples sometime in the 1600s. This week could bring both a blood moon lunar eclipse and the northern lights following strong solar activity. The National Weather Service Space Weather Prediction Center has issued geomagnetic storm watches for today and tomorrow. Strong solar activity could make the northern lights visible farther south than usual. I'm Chris Caraccio, NBC News Radio.
2: With a news update on WHTC Holland's Cool FM, I'm Gary Stevens. The fallout of Monday's rejection by the State Board of Canvassers of a proposal for the November 3rd general election continues. Yesterday, the State House approved the creation of a select committee to look into how that panel, along with the State Bureau of Elections, reviewed petitions submitted by the group Americans for Citizen Voting. The proposal would require photo identification to vote, along with proof of citizenship to register. The Elections Bureau took a 1,000-signature sample of more than 700,000 submitted, and ruled that 626 of those were valid, five less than the minimum needed for ballot placement. Canvassers refused to consider five affidavits from those whose signatures had been rejected, claiming that they had not been submitted in time. State House Speaker Matt Hall of Richland said that a seven-member panel would be looking into all of this.
3: Whenever a Republican-affiliated group submits something on the ballot, it takes months and months and months to review it. And then they always figure out a way to disqualify it. If it's a Democrat group, they review it much quicker, and they always find a way to approve it, even if it's suspect.
2: Among the five Republicans on the select committee is House Speaker Pro Tem Rochelle Smith of Shelbyville. Get the latest news anytime at WHTC.com.
4: Here's the updated forecast from WHTC.com. Ample sunshine expected this afternoon, with daytime highs approaching 77. Clear skies tonight, lows level off around 54. I'm meteorologist Jennifer Wojcicki. Currently, it's 74 degrees.
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Football tonight. 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Can't believe it. High school football is here, man. I'm sure the team is happy because they got those two-a-days out of the way.

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0: Holland's Cool FM, WHTC. Holland's 8th Street Walking Tour is coming up on Wednesday, September 9th, 6:45 to 8:15. 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
2: Jury deliberations will continue tomorrow in the Lindsey Clancy triple murder trial in Massachusetts. The jury has been excused for the day, and they will return to court at 9 a.m. Eastern. Closing arguments from both sides, as well as legal instructions from the judge, were heard this morning. Clancy admits to strangling her three young children in 2023, but pleaded not guilty to three counts of first-degree murder. Prosecutors allege the killings were premeditated, while the defense says Clancy suffered a postpartum psychotic break. President Trump is departing for Houston, where he'll headline a fundraiser tonight for Texas State Attorney General Ken Paxton. The Republican is locked in a tight race for the Senate seat with Democratic State Representative James Tallarico. Both parties see the race as being key to deciding who controls the Senate. Severe weather is firing up for nearly 40 million people across the Northeast today.
3: Storms capable of producing damaging winds, large hail, and tornadoes are expected to take shape in the afternoon and carry into the evening. Flash flooding is also a concern, with localized totals of up to 2 inches possible through early Friday morning. Major cities like Washington, D.C., Philadelphia, and Baltimore are under a level 2 out of 5 severe weather threat.
2: Ground stops were issued earlier for several airports, including New York's LaGuardia and JFK, Philadelphia, and New Jersey's Teterboro Airport. Rescuers are continuing to race against time as they search for survivors following deadly flash flooding in Nepal. Rebecca Bunden reports from Kathmandu that at least 65 Americans are among the roughly 1,000 people who are missing, and search efforts are continuing.
4: There are hundreds of people who are still unaccounted for, including tourists, workers, and residents too. The Red Cross estimates that some 10,000 families may have been left without homes.
2: The flood happened yesterday when the collapse of a glacier sent a deadly wall of water through a mountain valley in the Nepal-Tibet border region.
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Your Michigan Oldies is Holland's Cool. I'm from WHTC. Got Neil Diamond. I am, I said, on the schedule here. Also, 6:40 tomorrow night, baseball back with your Tigers. Have you gotten that 125th anniversary pendant yet? Somebody gets that coin. I want to know. This has been hard. Trying to track that down.

0: is to wonder. It's JD. I'm always left to wonder. Wonder what some of the rudest things you can do at someone else's house. Well, first of all, make a mess. You don't want to do that. Put your feet up on the furniture. You don't want to do that. Now, number one on the list, get this. Touching and moving things. I got to tell you, though, if I go to somebody's house and I see a picture there and I want to see what it is, I might pick it up and look at it. Does that bother you? I think it all kind of depends on the person. But number one on the list, touching and moving things. And do me a favor, don't be like my buddy Tim, but just walk into the house and have you follow him as you go into the bathroom and he opens up the medicine cabinet. It's a great gag, though.
1: 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I'm Chris Caraccio.
2: Jury deliberations will continue tomorrow in the Lindsey Clancy triple murder trial in Massachusetts. The jury has been excused for the day, and they will return to court at 9 a.m. Eastern. Closing arguments from both sides, as well as legal instructions from the judge, were heard this morning. Clancy admits to strangling her three young children in 2023, but pleaded not guilty to three counts of first-degree murder. Prosecutors allege the killings were premeditated, while the defense says Clancy suffered a postpartum psychotic break. Jurors may consider murder, manslaughter, or not guilty verdicts. President Trump is speaking at a fundraiser in Houston tonight for Texas State Attorney General Ken Paxton's bid for the U.S. Senate. The Republican is locked in a tight race with Democratic State Representative James Tallarico. Both parties see this race as being key to deciding who controls the Senate. Trump will stay in Houston tonight for an event honoring the NASA's Artemis II crew members tomorrow. I'm Chris Caraccio, NBC News Radio.
3: With a news update on WHTC Holland's Cool FM, I'm Gary Stevens. There has been no word thus far on how the state of Michigan will use $171 million from a settlement with Meta Platforms Incorporated to resolve claims Facebook and Instagram were designed to addict children.
4: Meta will pay $16.68 billion overall to settle the case. Michigan Attorney General Dana Nessel says the historic settlement holds Meta accountable and puts critical, first-of-its-kind safeguards in place to protect Michigan children. Those safeguards include nighttime access blocks, removing public accounts, and requiring daily screen breaks. I'm Michael Arnie.
3: Nessel is also among attorney generals in 26 states that are suing the U.S. Postal Service, challenging a new rule giving the USPS authority to regulate mail-in voting during federal elections. The states claim the rule would prevent them from effectively administering their mail voting programs and puts voters at risk of being disenfranchised. Get the latest news anytime at WHTC.com.
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7: Here's the updated forecast from WHTC.com. Lows around 54 tonight under clear skies. High temperatures reach up to 79 tomorrow. Lows dip down to about 62 tomorrow night, mainly clear skies. I'm meteorologist Paul Trombley. Right now, it's 73 degrees.
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Your Michigan Oldies is Holland's Cool FM WHTC. We got sports tonight. Holland is back in high school action. How about that? We're going to be covering the Godwin Heights Holland matchup. Again, that starts now, for crying out loud. It's the Rolling Stones on Holland's Cool FM WHTC.

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1: NBC News Radio, I'm Scott Carr. Jury deliberation will continue Friday in the Lindsey Clancy triple murder trial in Massachusetts. Closing arguments from both sides were heard this morning, and the jury's been excused for the day. Clancy's admitted to strangling her three young children in 2023, but is pleading not guilty, saying she was suffering from a postpartum psychosis. President Trump said today Russia's got no plans to attack any NATO member state. At the White House, Trump was asked by reporters about CIA Director John Ratcliffe's recent trip to Moscow, where he reportedly warned Russia not to attack any member of NATO.
2: I don't want to comment on that, but they're not going to attack.
1: Reports had indicated Russia may be planning to test NATO with a limited incursion into one of its neighbors as the war with Ukraine grinds on. Trump will speak at a fundraiser in Houston tonight for Texas State Attorney General Ken Paxton, who's running for the U.S. Senate and locked in a tight race with Democratic State Representative James Tallarico. Trump's followed through on his threat and changed the name of Lake Ontario to Lake America, signing an executive order in the Oval Office today saying the name change goes into effect immediately. This as the U.S. and Canada ramp up a trade war. The name of Lake Ontario actually predates the establishment of Canada. A federal appeals court has rejected a pharmaceutical industry challenge to the federal Medicare drug prices negotiation program, finding drug makers are not entitled to sell their products to Medicare at the price they prefer. It's the latest in a slew of federal court rulings deciding in favor of the Medicare drug price negotiation program, established by the Inflation Reduction Act of 2022, designed to lower health care costs, invest in clean energy, and reduce the federal deficit. Wall Street closed the day with stocks higher. NVIDIA's shares have been on the rise after reporting strong earnings in the second quarter of this year. At the closing bell, the Dow Jones had added 105 points. Scott Carr, NBC News Radio.
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2: And a pleasant good Thursday evening to you from Ray and Sue Smith Stadium in Holland. 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Are you ready for some football? It is the opening night of the 2026 high school football season tonight. We're here in Holland for a contest between the Dutch of Holland High and the Wolverines of Wyoming Godwin Heights. My name is Greg Chandler, back for my 17th season of play-by-play for high school football here on WHTC. And we're looking at an exciting contest between two high-powered offenses. Both teams scored a lot of points a year ago. The Dutch are coming off a 2-7 season, but they return an outstanding quarterback, some outstanding skill position players. The Godwin Heights Wolverines, they were in the state playoffs a year ago, and they look to be contending for the championship in the OK Silver Division. We'll take a break and come back to preview tonight's contest for you. We'll talk about some changes within the OK Silver. We'll talk about maybe some rule changes as well, and we'll talk about these two teams as we kick off the 2026 high school football season. 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

0: back to high school football on WHTC as we kick off the 2026 season tonight with a contest between the Dutch of Holland High and the Wolverines of Wyoming Godwin Heights. The Dutch, coached by Will Siffen in his fifth season as the head coach of the Dutch. The first two seasons, the Dutch didn't win a single game in Coach Siffen's first two seasons, but things have been better the last 2 years. In 2024, which was the first year that the Dutch were in the OK Silver Division, they were 5-4 and just missed qualifying for the state playoffs. Last year, though, a little bit of a step back for Holland. The Dutch won their first two games. They defeated Ottawa Hills 47-12 and then won a thriller against South Haven 26-23. But they didn't win a single game the rest of the season. They lost to Holland Christian by a score of 40-21 in week three. They lost a shootout against Comstock Park, and we'll tell you more about that contest, 56-53. But the Dutch just had trouble keeping opponents off the scoreboard. In fact, in each of the seven games they lost the rest of the way, they allowed at least 40 points in each and every game. Overall in the season, the Dutch allowed 37 points a game. They do bring back an outstanding quarterback this year, do the Dutch, in junior Eli Walters. And Walters, as a sophomore, put up some impressive numbers. He completed 64.5% of his passes last year, 173 out of 268 for 2,376 yards, 21 touchdown passes. And very, very impressive numbers at any level, but for a sophomore in his first varsity season, he did an outstanding job. His highlight performance of the year was in the Comstock Park game on September 19th. In that contest, Walters threw for 511 yards and five touchdowns. The 511 yards, an all-time Holland High passing record. And you think about the Dutch program over the years. They've had some really good quarterbacks over the years. Maybe the best one of them all, Jeff Fox, who played in the early 1990s, went on to play at Grand Valley State University, had an amazing career with the Lakers back when Brian Kelly was coaching at Grand Valley. And then later, Nate Bosses came along after Jeff Fox, had a very good career there. More recently, about a dozen or so years ago, you might remember Corey Willis, who almost single-handedly propelled the Dutch to their most successful season in school history back in 2011. More of a runner than a thrower, but Corey Willis just was electrifying when he was out on the field for the Dutch. And Eli Walters is kind of making his own mark, and he had great numbers last year, and he's going to be the guy that is going to be the key for the Dutch this year. Another guy to keep an eye on is his favorite receiving target, Will Galloway, Finn, a junior. Last year in that Comstock Park game, Finn Galloway set a Holland school record and put his name on the state record list as well. He scored seven touchdowns, four of them receiving, three rushing in that contest. Overall in the season last year, Finn Galloway had 14 touchdowns, nine receiving, five rushing. He had 55 catches for 901 yards. So look for a lot of Walters to Galloway tonight for the Dutch as Holland tries to get off on the right foot this season. Now, looking at some of the other key guys I think to keep an eye on, I would keep an eye on Julius Hall. He's a tall, rangy wide receiver. He's a junior. He'll line up on the outside opposite Galloway, and I would guess that Godwin will probably pay a lot of attention to Galloway, so that might give opportunities for Julius Hall to make a few catches. Some guys to watch on the line. The right side of that line, you got some veteran presence there in right guard Willem Bolt, a junior, and Simon Garza, a right tackle, who is a senior. And those two guys are among the five captains for Coach Will Siffen. So the Dutch, they expect to put points on the board. The question's going to be, how good will they be in terms of trying to control this Godwin Heights offense? Because, Godwin Heights had a very explosive offense last year. We'll talk more about them coming up in just a moment. But first of all, let's take a break and tell you that you are listening to High School Football on WHTC, Holland's Cool FM, WHTC.com, and on the WHTC app on your smartphone.
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0: back to our pregame show from Ray and Sue Smith Stadium. The Holland Dutch in their third season in competition in the OK Silver Division. What's going to be interesting about that conference this year is that the OK Silver has added two new teams. They had seven teams a year ago. This year they have nine. So you're going to have a situation where one team is going to have a bye and play a non-league opponent every week. Now the two additional teams that have been added this year are North Point Christian High School in the northeast side of Grand Rapids and also Calvin Christian High School in Granville. Last year, those teams played 8-man football. They are now back playing 11-man football, and they will compete in the Silver Division. Along with the rest of the league, you have Belding, Kellogg'sville, Hopkins, Fruitport, and Comstock Park. Last year, Belding won the OK Silver with a 6-0 record, 9-2 overall. They were able to get to the district final in their class before being eliminated. The Godwin Heights Wolverines are under the direction of ninth-year head coach Brandon Kimball. Last year, the Wolverines went 6-3. They only played 8 regular season games. They had one week where they had a bye, but they got enough wins to qualify for the state playoffs. They were 5-1 in the OK Silver. The one loss was in the final regular season game against Belding, as Belding won the league with a 6-0 record. They did make the Division IV state playoffs, but lost to the Lakers of Spring Lake in the championship game, 42-35. Last year, Godwin averaged 29 points a game on offense, 24 points allowed on defense, but six times last season, the Wolverines scored 30 or more in a game. Three times they went for 40 or more, including in that among those 40 pointers was a 49-19 win over the Dutch over in Wyoming. They scored 44 against Comstock Park and 41 against Kellogg'sville. Looking at Godwin, they will start Martellus Forrest at the quarterback. He is a junior. He is a left-hander. You don't see a lot of left-handed quarterbacks in high school football, but we will see that tonight. They've got some speedy wide receivers, guys to watch on the outside. Martise Raphael is one, number 8. Another one on the outside, Jakari Davis, number 4. And then on the inside receivers are Isaiah Walker, number 1, and Aiden Jackson, number 2. They don't have a lot of depth on the line. That could be an issue later in the contest tonight, but this is a team that they expect to get the football up and down the field, and quite honestly, I would expect to see a lot of points tonight between these two programs as based on what we saw a year ago from these teams. It could be a situation where whoever has the football last could end up coming out on top of the contest. The Holland High marching band has made its way out on the field. They're going to play the national anthem. The Dutch have lined up along the right side goal line, while the Godwin Heights Wolverines are on the far sideline lined up awaiting the national anthem. We're going to take one final break and come back with the opening kickoff of the 2026 season, the Dutch and the Wolverines. 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

0: Welcome back to Ray and Sue Smith Stadium in Holland, and just about ready to get the opening kickoff. Godwin Heights won the coin toss. They've deferred their choice to the second half, so the Dutch are going to get the football first. They will work left to right on this turf surface here at Ray and Sue Smith Stadium. We'll get our first look at Eli Walters and the Holland offense. Other games tonight around our area. The West Ottawa Panthers are in suburban Lansing for a contest against the Comets of Grand Ledge. Zeeland East is at Muskegon Oak Ridge. The Hamilton Hawkeyes are home tonight for a contest against the Red Wings of St. John's High School. Saugatuck hosting Galesburg Augusta. That game airing on our sister station, 92.7 The Band. In eight-man action, it's the Fenville Blackhawks hosting Baldwin. Two games tomorrow night. The Zeeland West Ducks will be on the road at Cedar Springs, while the Holland Christian Maroons will take on the Falcons of Allendale. Teeing up the ball is Bernard Davis, number zero for the Wolverines. The Dutch do not expect a deep kick. Back deep, Finn Galloway, and also Trey Knox. Here's the run-up, and we are underway in the 2026 season. A high hopper, and Finn Galloway will just fall on the football at around the 29-yard line. That ball took a big hop, kind of like a ground ball to the shortstop, and Galloway didn't want to take any chances, so he just fell on the football. The Dutch will have it first and 10 at the 30-yard line. Eli Walters, the quarterback, he's a junior. 21 TD passes, over 2,300 yards through the air a year ago. He'll be joined in the backfield by Jesse Bautista. Finn Galloway and Julius Hall are the outside receivers. The inside receivers, Andrew Anslick and Trey Knox. Walters has got it on first down, pumps once, throws, got it complete to Galloway. Galloway to the 35, outside the numbers at the 40, and he'll be taken down out of bounds. First down for the Dutch, up to the 41-yard line. Nice little pitch and catch. So the first play goes for an 11-yard completion, up to the 41-yard line, and the Dutch come immediately to the line of scrimmage. We'll pick up the offensive line momentarily. They'll go trips left, single receiver right. Bautista lines up on the right hip of Walters. Bautista gets the handoff. He's got running room to the 45, and he gets taken down at the 46-yard line by Isaiah Walker of Godwin. Nice little hole on the left side. Pickup of five on the play. And the Dutch immediately to the line. Second down and five from the 46-yard line. This time three receivers right, one on the left. Walters has got it. He'll throw a little swing pass to Galloway. Galloway's got blockers in front of him. Galloway to the 45. Galloway down the sideline. 30, 25, 20, 15, 10, 5, end zone, touchdown, Holland High. Just 41 seconds into the game, Finn Galloway takes a swing pass from Eli Walters, picks up a couple of blocks, and he takes it to the house for a 54-yard touchdown. Landon Van Ingen on for the extra point out of the hold of Walters. So the Dutch strike quickly. 70 yards on three plays to start the season. Here's the snap. Kick on the way. Low line drive is up, and it is good. So we are just 41 seconds into the season, and the Holland Dutch are out to a 7-0 lead over the Godwin Heights Wolverines. We'll like to tell you that the broadcast of tonight's game is a copyrighted presentation of the Michigan High School Athletic Association and the Holland Stations of Midwest Communications. No reproduction, retransmission, or other distribution of the descriptions or accounts of this game may take place without the express written consent of the MHSAA and the Holland Stations of Midwest Communications. An 11-yard completion to Galloway, a 5-yard run by Bautista, and then a 54-yard pass, catch, and run by Galloway, and the Dutch have the early lead. Now let's see what the Wolverines do. Van Ingen gets ready to kick off from the 35-yard line of the Dutch, and the Wolverines are not expecting a deep kick. Their deep men are standing just inside the 20-yard line. One of those deep guys is Jonquil James, a sophomore, number 12, and he's back there with Aiden Jackson, number 2. The Dutch are in the red jerseys tonight with white letters and numbers. The Wolverines are in the white jerseys with blue, very big numbers. Here's a kick, and it goes through the hands of the receiver. Loose ball, and the Dutch may have it! It is Holland football. It went through the hands of Blake Wilkins on the outside. And getting down to recover it was Pablo Molina of the Dutch. And the Dutch will have it at the Godwin 40-yard line. And the Dutch don't have enough players on offense right now. They got to get somebody out there on the field. Let's pick up that offensive line for you for the Dutch. Braden Trevino is the left tackle. The left guard is Mason Rosema. The center is Ryan Wiersma. Right guard is Willem Bolt. And the right tackle is Simon Garza. Bolt and Garza are among the captains for this Dutch team. Holland with it first and 10 at the Godwin Heights 40 after the mishandled kickoff. Three receivers left, one on the right. Walters gets the shotgun snap. Back, rolls out to his left, gets pressure, escapes the rush. He slows a little pass, and it is caught inside the 25-yard line. Andrew Anderlecht went up and made a nice one-handed pull-in with the catch and took it inside the 25 down to the 24, a gain of 16. Walters escaped the rush that time of Ethan Spears, the two-way lineman. First and 10 for the Dutch at the Godwin 24. Walters, they tried a little bubble screen to Galloway, but it is broken up. Henry Arcenega got a hand on that football and deflected the bubble screen attempt, so it'll be second and 10 for the Dutch. This is already going to be Holland's sixth offensive play, and we've only played 59 seconds. Three receivers right, one on the left. Bautista on the right hip of Walters. Eli's got it. Walters rolls right. Rolling, throws for the end zone for Galloway, and it is incomplete. There was Galloway was rather well covered that time. Ja'Kari Davis and Martise Raphael had the coverage, and Walters just kind of threw that one where nobody could catch it. Third and 10 for the Dutch. Ball resting comfortably at the Godwin Heights 24-yard line. Godwin Heights, by the way, with the Wolverine nickname? Yep, they wear the winged helmets, blue and gold. Not quite maize and blue. Three receivers right, one on the left for the Dutch. Walters in the gun. Gives it to Buck. Oh, Walters with a slant pattern. It is caught. The catch was made by Julius Hall on the slant pattern. He's taken down at around the 15. I think he's going to be a little bit short of the first down. And the Dutch quickly up to the line. And they're going to go Wildcat. Here's a handoff. The snap went to Finn Galloway, took the snap. He went straight up the middle, and he picked up the first down. The Dutch wasted little time getting up to the line and snapping the ball quickly. First and 10 for the Dutch from the Godwin 13-yard line, trying to add to a 7-0 lead. The Dutch looked at the sideline to get the signal from Coach Siffen. Three receivers right, one on the left. Walters in the gun. He's 4-6 already. Walters to throw. Pumps once. Throws for the far corner of the end zone. Got a man out there. And it's caught. Did he see inbounds? No, he didn't. It was caught by Trey Knox, but he was not able to keep his feet inbounds at the back of the end zone. Walters just kind of lofted that football. And he's got some great touch on that ball. Second down and 10 for Holland from the Godwin Heights 13-yard line. Seventh play of the drive, Walters hands it off to Bautista. Bautista bounces off one tackle, goes toward the far sideline, and he's down close to the 5-yard line. They're going to say he stepped out at around the 7. So a pickup of 6 for Jesse Bautista. That'll set up a third down, and we'll call it 4 from the 7-yard line of the Wolverines. And my guess is this is 4 down territory for the Dutch. This time there are two running backs, one on either side of Walters. Galloway is one of the running backs. He's on the right hip. Walters hands it off to Galloway, and Galloway is hit in the backfield. Great penetration by the Wolverines there. Jeremiah Lee, the senior, number 70, busted through. And they drop Galloway for a loss back to the 10-yard line. And Will Siffin's going to send the field goal unit out. It's going to be a field goal try by Landon Van Ingen. This will be a 27-yard attempt from the far hash. Walters to hold. Here's the snap. Kick on the way. It is up. And it is good. And nice boot that time by Landon Van Ingen. He knocks it through from 27 yards out. And with 9:17 to go in the first quarter, it is Holland High 10, Godwin nothing. Let's take a 30-second break. 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
0: The kick by Landon Van Ingen along the far sideline goes out of bounds at around the 10-yard line. So the flag comes out, and Godwin, I presume, will take possession of the football further upfield. And Godwin's going to finally get to run an offensive play after giving up 10 points to start the game. The Dutch took the opening kickoff, scored on a touchdown pass from Walters to Galloway, and then on the ensuing kickoff, the kick went through the hands of one of the return men, and the Dutch recovered at the 40-yard line. That led to a Landon Van Ingen field goal. Here come the Wolverines. The junior, Martellus Forrest, is the quarterback. He's a left-hander. He'll be joined in the backfield by running back Julius Hoskins. The receivers, Isaiah Walker, Aiden Jackson, Ja'Kari Davis, and Martise Raphael. The ball's at the 35-yard line of Godwin following the kick going out of bounds. Let's see what the Wolverines can do here as they work right to left across the radio dial. Eli Walters talking to Will Siffin right now along the Holland sideline, and Coach Siffin probably pointing out something maybe from one of the previous plays for his young quarterback. Two receivers split to either side of the field. The Dutch come on a blitz. Here's a handoff to Hoskins, and Hoskins is hit in the backfield. He's going to lose yardage. Ryan Wiersma made the tackle. He also lost his helmet. He's going to have to come off the field for one play. Braden Trevino was also in there as well, so a loss of a yard. And we'll call it a half yard, actually. We'll call it second and 10.5. 9 minutes to go, first quarter. 10-0, Holland with the lead in this season opener. Three receivers left, one on the right. Back to throw. Here's a pass over the middle. It is in and out of the hands of the receiver and then almost intercepted. Pass was intended for Raphael. Raphael had it go through his hands, and then Willem Bolt had a chance for a pick but couldn't hang on. So it'll be third and 10.5 for Godwin. Ball marked just shy of the 35-yard line. Two receivers split on either side. Four-man front for the Dutch. Forrest back to throw. Left-hander throws. Got to complete. First down up to the 47-yard line. Catch made by Ja'Kari Davis. Pablo Molina, who had the recovery. There is a flag down back in the backfield. And this might be coming back. The flag was thrown right around the 30-yard line, and this is going to go against the Wolverines. And Martellus Forrest threw a nice ball that time that Davis caught, but that's going to be negated. Holding. Ten-yard penalty will make it third and 20-plus for the Wolverines, back just shy of their 25-yard line. So now the Dutch have just got to make sure they don't get burned deep here. Three receivers left, one on the right. In the gun is Martellus Forrest. He's got it. Back to throw. They try to set a screen up, and it goes through the hands of Julius Hoskins. And Hoskins had a convoy. He would have had some significant yardage, but couldn't hang on to the football. So it's going to be a three and out for the Dutch defense. I can't imagine Godwin would go for it on fourth and long this early in the game, this deep in their own end of the field. But they come out, look like they're going to go for it. Forrest, now Forrest will drop back as if to punt. High snap, and Forrest almost had the kick blocked. And it takes a Godwin roll, and it will roll dead at about the 44 of the Dutch. So the Dutch defense, with the help of the penalty, get a three and out, and they get the football back. 8:26 to go in the opening quarter, and they've got a 10-0 lead already. This is the 11th all-time meeting between the Dutch and the Wolverines. They played each other in the season finale for about 6 years in a row back in the 1970s. Holland, all-time 6-2-2. Walters, they run the option. They give it off to Bautista. Bautista with running room and knocked out of bounds in Godwin territory at the 48-yard line. A pickup of 8 on the option. So a gain of, we'll call it a gain of 7. They mark it at the 49. Second down and 3 for the Dutch, trying to add to a 10-0 lead. 8:20 remaining opening quarter. Three receivers on the left side, one on the right. That's Finn Galloway, who has a touchdown catch already tonight. Eli Walters stands in the gun. Godwin shows blitz. Walters is going to keep it himself, and he may have gotten a yard, but no more than that. Arcinego was in on the tackle. He was coming on a blitz that time. Walters gets a yard on it, so it'll be 3rd and 2 for the Dutch. Ball marked at the Godwin Heights 48-yard line. This time, two receivers split on either side. Three-man front for the Wolverines. They give to Bautista. Bautista breaks a tackle in the backfield, and he is very fortunate to get back to the line of scrimmage. That could have been about a 4 or 5 yard loss. It's going to bring up a 4th down and 2 to go. Ja'Kari Davis making that last tackle for the Wolverines. A lot of the Godwin guys going both ways as for the Dutch. Holland will go for it here. Walters in the gun on 4th and 2. Eli's got it. Rolling, throwing. Galloway, does he have the catch? He does! Galloway with a sliding catch at the 40-yard line, right at the sideline. He made sure he had his hands underneath the football. So Galloway with his 3rd catch of the game, and it's a 1st down for the Dutch. First and 10, Holland from the Godwin Heights 40-yard line. Three receivers left, one on the right. Bautista lines it to the right of Walters. Walters has got it. Walters gets pressure. Walters steps up, throws, and it is short. It was intended for Julius Hall at around the 34-yard line. And Jeremiah Lee brought pressure that time for the Wolverines, forced Walters to kind of throw that one on the run. Walters has already thrown 9 passes in this game, completing 5. And we still haven't reached the halfway mark of the 1st quarter yet. Walters gets the snap. Walters throws. Got to complete. 32-yard line. 30-yard line. Inside the 30, down to the 27-yard line. Julius Hall with the grab, and that's going to be a 1st down for the Dutch. Pick up about 13 on that play as Julius Hall makes his 2nd catch of this contest. Dutch quickly up the line. They do not huddle. They get the signal from Coach Will Stiffen. 3 receivers right, 1 on the left. Walters bobbles the snap, and he's just going to fall on it. That was a low snap that time from Ryan Wiersma, and rather than take any chances, Eli just fell on the football. That's going to be a loss back to the 35, so it'll bring up 2nd down and 18. Beautiful clear skies tonight. Temperature upper 70s as things kicked off tonight. Now, next week, the Dutch are going to have a huge test. They will be going to Belding to play the defending OK Silver Conference champion, Black Knights. Walters has got it. Eli. Eli's going to air it out. Got a man out there. It's Galloway in. It is incomplete. There was some contact there between Galloway and Ja'Kari Davis. The official said it was incidental. No flag. It looked like Galloway had a step on Davis that time. Davis able to close at the last minute. Third and 18 for the Dutch at the Godwin Heights 35. Three receivers right, one on the left. Walters, back to throw. Throws over the middle. Galloway goes up high, he's got it! Galloway took a hit and held on to the football, and the Godwin defensive back may have gotten the worst of it. It was right at the first down marker. It's going to depend on the mark. And I don't know who the Godwin player was, but he was the cover guy, and he ended up getting the worst of that collision with Galloway. And quickly, trainers from both teams out on the field to tend to the injured player. And it is going to be a first down for the Dutch. They mark it at the 17, an 18-yard completion to Galloway, his fourth catch of this quarter. 5:26 to go here in this opening quarter. Again, we do not know who the injured player is for Godwin Heights. We mentioned that a lot of their guys have gone both ways early on, so the coach Brandon Kimball really concerned about depth on his team. Isaiah Walker, the wide receiver and defensive back, he's up on his feet. He is walking off under his own power. Coach Kimball's got his arm around him. First and 10 for the Dutch from the 17-yard line of Godwin after the 18-yard completion from Walters to Galloway. And Galloway's out of the game right now. For just a moment. Two running backs this time with Walters. One on either side. Now they shift. And now moving from left to right in the formation is Julius Hall. Here's the handoff to Bautista. Bautista with running room. 15 to the 10. Down inside the 5. And Jesse Bautista zigging and zagging his way through the Godwin defense. Picks up a dozen down to the 5. And quickly the Dutch up to the line. Bautista and Damian Jordan are in the backfield with Eli Walters. Bautista gets the handoff again, and this time Bautista is hit in the backfield. That's going to be a loss of a couple back to the 7-yard line. Jesus Gutierrez, a senior, number 10. And number 50, and when you know, we don't have a 50 on our roster. Loss of a couple on the play, second and goal from the 7-yard line. The Dutch knocking on the door. Galloway back in the contest for Holland. 4:50 remaining first quarter. The Dutch lead by 10 and threatening to add to it. This time Walters will go up under center. Tight I formation behind him. The deep back is Bautista. Walters rolls out to his left. Pressure throws in the end zone. It is caught. Touchdown, Holland! Finn Galloway with a second TD grab of the quarter. The Dutch sold it like it was a running play. Galloway worked his way open, and Walters floated the ball to him for the score. So three possessions, three scores for the Dutch to start the 2026 season. Van Ingen on for the extra point. Kick on the way, low line drive, it is up and it is good. 4:30 remaining in the first quarter here at Ray and Sue Smith Stadium, and what a start for the Dutch. It is Holland 17, Godwin Heights, nothing. We've always said that sportsmanship is the golden rule in action, but why should it stop when the game is over? Now more than ever, we need to respect each other and treat each other with common decency, not only between the lines, but outside the lines in our daily lives. In sports and in life, nothing beats good sportsmanship. That's a message from the Michigan High School Athletic Association, promoting the value and values of educational athletics and the Holland Stations of Midwest Communications. ...56 yards, 12 plays that drive for the Dutch. The big play was the reception by Finn Galloway on a 3rd and 18. And it was Walters to Galloway for the touchdown from 7 yards out. Van Engen ready to kick off. Jackson and James back deep for Godwin. Pop-up kick. This is fielded at the 35-yard line. And returning it up to about the 45 is Rajon Lyons, a sophomore. So Godwin will have it at their own 45. They went 3 and out on their first possession. They had a first down, but it was nullified by a holding penalty. And this is probably a huge possession for the Wolverines. They need to find some offense to get back into this contest, because the Dutch, they have scored on all three of their possessions so far. Martellus Forrest brings him up. He's got three receivers on the right, one on the left. Forrest keeps it. They faked the jet sweep. He kept it up the middle, and he got maybe a yard. Damian Jordan and Simon Garza were on the tackle that time for the Dutch. Gain of a yard for Forrest. Second down and 9 for the Wolverines from their 46. 3:55 to go, first quarter, 17-0 Holland. Two receivers on either side of the field. Man in motion across formation is Marquise Raphael. Raphael gets it on the jet sweep, tries to get to the outside. Outside the numbers and into Dutch territory. And they'll mark him at about the 46, it looks like, which will be about a yard short of the first down. So a pickup of 8 on the jet sweep by Martise Raphael, the senior. Third and a yard to go for Godwin. Ball on the far hash at the 46-yard line, just to the east of the anchor. Of course, that is symbolic of Hope College football. The Flying Dutchman getting ready to start their season in a little over a week from now. This time, two receivers on the right, one on the left. There's a handoff, and getting hit in the backfield is Julius Hoskins, and it was Damian Jordan shooting through for the Dutch that time. And he drops Julius Hoskins for a loss back to the 48. It's going to be 4th down and 3, and you got to figure early on with this team down 17, Brandon Kimball's going to go for it. Forrest gets the play from the sideline, jogs back to the huddle. Two receivers wide right. There's a wing to the right that time as well. That's Elijah Dixon, the sophomore. Forrest rolls out to his right. Rolls, throws. It is caught. Did he stay in bounds? No, he didn't. It was caught at the 39-yard line. It would have been a first down, but he did not get 1 foot down along the sideline. And the Dutch hold, and they'll take over on downs. So Holland will have the football at its 48-yard line for their fourth possession of this first quarter. And I don't know if Will Sippen could have drawn up a better start to this game. And now we get all kinds of chaos, and we're finally going to get a timeout, I believe, taken by Godwin. I don't think they had enough defensive players out on the field. And Brandon Kimball takes a timeout. There's always help wanted when it comes to high school game officials. Every year, over 1,000 new officials are needed in this state. Officiating is a great way to stay in shape, stay close to the game, earn extra money, and so much more. 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That's a message from the Michigan High School Athletic Association, promoting the value and values of educational athletics and the Holland Stations of Midwest Communications. Some early scores. St. John's leading Hamilton 13-7. That's in the first quarter. No score yet between Zeeland East and Oak Ridge. No score yet between West Ottawa and Grand Ledge. Big game north of us. Spring Lake and Grand Haven. Right now the Lakers leading the Buccaneers 14-7. That contest in the first quarter. We mentioned Zeeland West opens its season tomorrow night against Cedar Springs, while Holland Christian will open against Allendale. Out of the timeout, the Dutch will scrimmage from their 48. Three receivers right, one on the left. Eli Walters has been on target so far for the Dutch. Walters gets the shotgun snap. Bubble screen. Galloway's got it. Galloway at the 50. He gets his legs taken out from underneath him at about the 48-yard line. Good tackle that time by Josiah Cox-Guyton, number 9, a senior. A 4-yard completion to Galloway for Finn already. That's his 6th catch of this first quarter. Second and 6 for Holland from the Wolverines 48. Snap goes through the hands of Walters, and Walters has it knocked loose, and the Dutch fortunate to get on it. Jesse Bautista saved the day for the Dutch. Or was that recovered by Godwin? Godwin recovered it. I missed that. Godwin recovered the snap went right through Eli Walters' hands, and the Wolverines recover it at the 41-yard line. So the first turnover of the contest against the Dutch. So Godwin looking to try to capitalize. Back to throw is Forrest. Forrest in trouble. He is knocked down. Ball's out. And the Dutch may have gotten it back. Martellus Forrest lost the football and his helmet, and the Dutch get it back. I believe that was Ryan Wiersma that recovered it. Jesse Bautista came from the blind side and took separated Martellus Forrest, not only the football, but his helmet. And the Dutch get it back at midfield. So now the Dutch, two running backs in the backfield. One of them is Finn Galloway. Walters gets the shotgun snap, gives it to Galloway on a sweep around right end, picks up a block. Galloway, 45. Galloway taken down out of bounds at around the 42-yard line by Theus McCraney. Just a straight power sweep to the right. And you know, with the Dutch, you try to get the ball in the hands of Finn Galloway as much as possible because he can do a lot of great things with it. Gain of 8 for Galloway, second down and 2. Minute and a half to go here in the first quarter. 17-0, the Dutch lead. Three receivers left, one on the right. Walters hands off to Bautista up the middle. Bautista up the middle to the 40, to the 35, down to the 33-yard line. Good surge by that offensive line of the Dutch. Gain of 9 for Bautista. We'll call it a gain of 8. First and 10 for the Dutch from the 34-yard line. And again, the Dutch not huddling. Walters back to throw. Walters flushed out of the pocket, throws over the middle, and threw that one a little bit behind Andrew Andrelik. Andrelik not able to hang on to it. So they'll bring up a second down and 10. Eli Walters has already thrown 15 passes in this first quarter. Second down, 10 to go. The Dutch go three receivers on the left side, one on the right. Godwin with a three-man front. A couple linebackers showing blitz. Walters back to throw. Pressure throws. It is caught. Bautista makes one man miss. To the 30, to the 25. Picks up a block. Spun around. Walters. Bautista still on his feet. Inside the 15-yard line. What a great run after the catch by Jesse Bautista. Gain of 21 yards down to the 13. Will Siffin signaling in the play to his offense. Under a minute to go here in this opening quarter. The Dutch trying to add on to their lead. Walters has got it. Eli gets pressure. Throws off the back foot. Throws for the end zone. It is caught by Galloway just shy of the goal line. Out of bounds at the one. Galloway actually had to break off his pattern a little bit. He was in the end zone. He had to come back out to make the grab, but he did so at the one. So the Dutch are going to have four cracks at it from the one-yard line of Godwin. This time, two running backs, one on either side. Finn Galloway's going to go in the Wildcat. Galloway's going to keep it up the middle. He's into the end zone. Touchdown, Holland! Finn Galloway, his third touchdown of this first quarter. And with 21.4 seconds left,

0: 4-0 over the Wolverines of Godwin Heights. So Finn Galloway has all three Holland touchdowns tonight, two receiving, one rushing. He had 14 touchdowns a year ago. Van Ingen gets ready to kick off for the Dutch. This has been a very impressive start to this season for Holland High against a team that was in the playoffs last year. Here's the kick, fielded at the 19-yard line. Up to the 25, up to the 30, and still breaking tackles, trying to run across field, and finally taken down at the 27-yard line is Jonquil James. And the hit put on that time by Jan Gutierrez, a junior backup running back and defensive back. The Wolverines will have it. They'll mark it at the 28-yard line. This should be the final play of the first quarter, and it has been a nightmarish first quarter for the Wolverines. They've run six plays. They do not have a first down, and they've turned it over twice. And, oh, by the way, they haven't been able to stop the Dutch defensively. Here's a sweep right in by Hoskins. Hoskins to the 30. Hoskins 35, and he'll have a first down out to the 40-yard line. So this is by far the most successful play that Godwin Heights has had, and we have a Holland player down. And punching the ground is Braden Trevino, the junior two-way tackle. The Dutch don't have a lot of depth along the lines. They can't afford to lose key guys along the line. The clock is stopped with 4.4 seconds left, and Trevino holding his left knee, and boy, you hate to see this the first game of the season. You hate to see anybody with a knee injury at any time, but particularly your first game of the season, you've been working out, you've been in the weight room, getting all geared up for this season, and now a lot of concern wrapped around number 50 in red and white for the Dutch. The Dutch have all come over to the sideline. Coach Siffin talking to his players right now across the way. Coach Kimball talking to his Godwin Heights team. Godwin Heights just picked up their first down of this ball game on that run by Hoskins, a 12-yard run. Now, the Dutch, after tonight, will play at Belding next week. Then they'll have a stretch of three straight home games. Oh, this is good news. Trevino is up on his feet. He is walking off under his own power, limping a little bit. But, boy, it did not look good there for a moment. But Trevino, able to walk off. Hopefully, he'll be able to return. Jacoby, number 60, who's been a late add-on to the Dutch. And time runs out in the opening quarter. We'll take a break. What a first quarter for the Dutch. It's Holland 24, Godwin Heights nothing. 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

0: action getting underway here at Ray and Sue Smith Stadium. Godwin Heights with the football. First and 10 at their own 40-yard line. It has been all Dutch so far. 24-0. Holland with the lead. Here's a handoff up the middle to Hoskins. Hoskins over the right side makes one man miss. He's over the 45 to about the 47, maybe the 48-yard line. Camden Dominique Barnett, a junior defensive lineman, making that tackle. Gain of 7 for Hoskins. Second down and 3 to go. I'm looking to see if Trevino is back in the contest yet after being shaken up a few plays ago. I think he's still on the sideline. Second down and 3. And ball at the 47 of Godwin. Back to throw is Forrest. Forrest breaks one man miss, and he gets tripped up at the last minute by Ryan Wiersma. And if Wiersma doesn't make that tackle, Martellus Forrest has got a lot of running room. They mark it at the 49, a gain of a couple, third and a yard to go for the first down for the Wolverines. Here come the Wolverines up to the line. Three receivers on the right side, one on the left. Now we get a whistle, and the Dutch are going to call timeout. And I don't know. I don't think they had 11 players on the field there. I think that's why Will Siffin took that timeout. I didn't see 11 guys out there in red. So the Dutch take their first timeout, early second quarter. In case you just joined us, the Dutch scored on four of their first five possessions. The opening possession was a 70-yard, three-play drive that took just 49 seconds. Finn Galloway took a swing pass from Eli Walters and turned it into a 54-yard touchdown. Then after a kickoff went through the hands of one of the receiving team members and the Dutch recovered, they drove down. Landon Van Ingen kicked a 27-yard field goal for a 10-0 lead. Later, it was Finn Galloway scoring on a one-yard run and then a 7-yard touchdown pass from Walters, and that's where we are right now. Third and a yard for Godwin. Forrest is going to keep it over right side. He's got the first down and more. Breaking a tackle, and Forrest is still on his feet. He's down inside the 40. Now, good run that time by Martellus Forrest, breaking a couple of tackles. He picks up a dozen and a first down. So Godwin Heights with their best drive of the night. They have it now at the Holland High 39-yard line, and Trevino is back in the contest. Good to see him back after he was shaken up late in the first quarter. Wolverines send three receivers to the left, one on the right. Hoskins lines up to the left of Forrest, who's in the gun. Forrest hands it off to Hoskins. Hoskins fights his way inside the 35 down to the 34. Damian Jordan making the tackle. Jordan, not a big guy. We don't have height and weight on this team, but he is right in the middle of everything. They'll mark him at the 36. They said his knee was down at the 36 before he stretched out that football. So it's second down and 7 for Godwin. Three receivers split wide left, one on the right. Martellus Forrest in the gun. Three-man front for the Dutch. Forrest back to throw. Throws left side. And incomplete and getting absolutely plastered is Isaiah Walker of Godwin, putting the hit on him. Willem Bolt with a jolt. And you wonder if Walker saw what was coming and about to nail him. And that was a catchable ball, but you can get distracted when you got a big guy like Bolt bearing down on you. Third and 7 Godwin from the 36 of the Dutch. Two receivers split to either side of the field. Three-man front for the Dutch. Man in motion across formation. Right to left is Darius Jones. Back to throw Forrest. Forrest steps up in the pocket, throws over the middle. Diving in, Walker makes a great catch inside the 20. Well, Isaiah Walker took a hit on the previous play, comes right back, stretches out, makes a great grab for a 17-yard completion and a first down for Godwin. And for the first time tonight, the Wolverines are in the red zone. No, that's called showing some bounce back after taking that hit on the previous play. First and 10 for the Wolverines from the Dutch 19. Three receivers left, one on the right. Forrest in the gun. Hoskins can't decide whether he wants to line up right or left of him. Forrest is going to keep it up the middle. He's to the 15, down on the 10. He's got a first down, and Forrest still on his feet, down to about the 5. And Julius Hall saved a touchdown for the Dutch that time. So Forrest starting to assert himself a little bit. Pick up a 14 yards on the play. First, gold and goal to go. Ball's on the Holland 5-yard line. Two receivers split left, one on the right. This time they line up in an I formation. Forrest will go up under center. Forrest hands it off to Hoskins. Hoskins over the left side, and Hoskins gets down close to the goal, and I think they'll mark him about a yard short. They do. So a solid drive this time. This will be the 11th play of a drive that started at their own 28-yard line. And they do come out in the I formation, Forrest up under center. Forrest is going to keep it himself, and did he get in? He did. Touchdown, Godwin Heights. Boy, I wasn't sure for a moment. The Dutch did a good job of stuffing the play at the line, but Forrest, all he needed to do was break the plane of the goal line, and he did. And Godwin is on the scoreboard. So a 72-yard drive for the Wolverines in 11 plays, and they will go for two. Makes sense here with the score at 24-6. That would make it a 24-8. That would make it a two-score game. Forrest up under center. Forrest hands it off right side, and they gave it to Bernard Davis, and he got stuffed, and Jacoby was in there on the tackle, so the Dutch hold on the PAT, and that leaves the score at Holland 24, Godwin 6, 7:42 left first half. Let's take a 30-second break. 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
0: By Bernard Davis. Ground ball kick. Finn Galloway will field it at the 20. Galloway to the 25. Galloway to the 30. Galloway 35. Near sideline. Look out. And Galloway into Godwin territory. There is a flag down, though, back at the 37-yard line. This is probably going to come back. So Finn Galloway, who already has three touchdowns tonight for the Dutch, with a nice return of that ground ball kick, but that's going to be for naught. I believe that'll be the first penalty of the night against the Dutch. Holding is the call. They'll mark the penalty off from the 37, so the Dutch will start at around their 27-yard line once the official marks off the penalty. 72 yards, 11 plays that last drive for Godwin Heights, with Martellus Forrest going the final yard for the touchdown. They mark the ball at the 28-yard line of Holland, so the Dutch will have it. Eli Walters in the first quarter, 11 of 17, 173 yards and two touchdowns. Finn Galloway, seven catches, 114 yards. That's in one quarter, folks. That's an entire night for a lot of receivers. Walters in the gun. Eli's got it. Back to throw. With time. Now he'll step up in the pocket. He may run with it. Walters spins away from one man, and he's going to be dragged back. And around the 29-yard line. Good coverage that time by the Wolverines. Bernard Davis was in on that tackle on Walters, and they're gonna give Eli a yard on the play. Second and 9, ball marked just shy of the 29-yard line. 7 minutes to go, first quarter, 24-6 Holland. Two receivers split on either side. Jesse Bautista lines up to the right of Eli Walters, who awaits the shotgun snap from Ryan Wiersma. Only a two-man front for Godwin. A lot of guys standing up. Walters throws over the middle. Got a man. It is caught at the 35-yard line and taking a hit immediately. Gain of 7 on the play. And that's going to set up a 3rd, and we'll call it 4. Walters gets the shotgun snap. He's going to pitch out right side to Bautista, and Bautista is hit right on the edge that time. Well played that time by Isaiah Walker, and for the first time tonight, the Dutch are going to have to punt the football. So a 1 yard loss on the play. Van Ingen will come on to punt. He'll stand inside his 20-yard line. Back deep, Aiden Jackson stands at about the 30-yard line of Godwin. So the Wolverines got a little momentum going. They scored a touchdown, and they get a stop on defense. Remember, they get the football to start the second half. Van Ingen hangs it high. It's going to be a short kick, but it gets a friendly roll. Roll in, roll in, roll in. Oh, look out! Walker picked up the football, and I'm not sure he should have done that. That could have been dangerous if that had clanked off his hands. That would have been a free ball. But it is going to be Godwin Heights football at their 31-yard line. .5:15 remaining first half. Coming up at the half, we'll have our return of our usual halftime feature from the Michigan High School Athletic Association. John Ross and company. Hamilton has taken a 20-13 lead over St. John's in the second quarter. Grand Ledge leading West Ottawa 14-0. That's in the second quarter. Zeeland East has a 6-0 lead over Muskegon Oak Ridge. That's in the second quarter. Forrest hands off on the jet sweep. And the Dutch really string the play out well that time. Aiden Jackson really does not able to find any running room. In fact, I believe he's lucky to get back to the line of scrimmage. And that's exactly where they're going to mark him. No gain on the play. 2nd and 10. Godwin with it at their 32-yard line. Neither team has huddled tonight. They signal the plays in from the sideline. Forrest back to throw. Throws. Pass. Goes through the hands of the receiver and again almost intercepted. Martise Raphael had that one go right through his hands. Now, Forrest is 1 of 6 through the air, but his receivers have not helped him tonight. There's been about 2 or 3 catchable balls that have been dropped. 3rd and 10, Godwin from its 32-yard line. 3 receivers right, 1 left. Forrest rolls out, rolls, gets pressure, throws it up for grabs, and it's going to end up ends up in the hands of Will Siffin along the Holland sideline. That pass was intended for Aiden Jackson, but there's no way Jackson would have been able to stay in bounds had he been able to catch it. So the Dutch force a 3-and-out. And I see Coach Kimball out on the field talking to his quarterback. I wonder if he might want to try to go for it here on 4th down. 4th and 10 for Godwin from its 32-yard line. Now, we've seen them line up as if to go for it, and Forrest attempted a kick that was almost blocked, and now he does walk back, so we'll probably get a punt out of this. Here's the kick, high and short, and the Dutch, it takes a bounce backwards, and the Wolverines will down it at the Holland 46-yard line. So the Dutch will have the ball with 4:47 to go here in the second quarter, leading it 24-6. They scored all their points in the first quarter. We'll be back later in the season for a Holland High football game. October 9th, the Dutch will host Comstock Park. Last year, the two teams combined for 109 points. So I would expect a lot of offensive fireworks in that contest. Next week, we'll be at West Ottawa as the Panthers take on Mattawan from out of the Kalamazoo area. Eli Walters gets the snap, rolls out to his left on first down. Walters throws down the middle of the field. He wants Galloway. Finn goes up and gets it at the 25! And Galloway down to the 22-yard line. That ball hung up in the air, and Galloway saw it hung up in the air, and he adjusted his body to make the catch. A 32-yard gain. Galloway, his eighth catch of this first half. First and 10 for the Dutch from the Godwin Heights 22-yard line. The Dutch look to the sideline to get the play. And Coach Siffin saying next to the official, we might see Holland take a timeout here. They don't look ready to run a play. And we don't have a play clock on. And now Will Siffin does take a timeout. That will leave the Dutch with one timeout left in this first half. It is Holland 24, Godwin Heights 6. Nearly 2,000 of the state's top student-athletes will be recognized for excelling academically and in school activities through the MHSA Scholar Athlete Award, underwritten by Farm Bureau Insurance. The applicants will be in the running for a total of 32 $2,000 college scholarships. Application materials are available exclusively online through the MHSA website, and the deadline to apply is December 4th. Don't miss out. That's a message from the Michigan High School Athletic Association, promoting the value and values of educational athletics in the Holland stations of Midwest Communications. We've been talking about Eli Walters. Eli Walters, this past spring, was voted to serve on the MHSA Student Athlete Representative Council. That's 16 student athletes from representing virtually all sports from across the state. Actually, one of two student athletes from the Holland area that are on that committee. The other one is Cameron Seegers from Holland Christian. And that Student Athlete Council, they are the voice for student athletes around the state, and their input is very much valued by the folks over in East Lansing. Here come the Dutch up to the line. This time, there's two running backs in the game. Walters has Bautista on the left and Galloway on the right. Now a man in motion, H-back, and now we get a whistle and an illegal procedure call against the Dutch. Julius Hall was in motion, and I think when he was in motion, somebody else, one of the receivers, may have moved. Can't have two guys in motion at the same time. So it'll be first and 15 for the Dutch from the Godwin Heights 27-yard line. Again, two running backs, one on either side of Walters. Walters hands it off to Finn Galloway. Galloway to the 25. Galloway breaks the tackle. He's down inside the 20, down to about the 19. Martise Raphael making the tackle, but a pickup of 8 for Finn Galloway. Galloway has handled the ball 13 times between running and receiving here in this first half. Second down and 7. The Dutch have it in the red zone at the Godwin 19. And again, they got two running backs in the game. Single receivers on either side. The wing on the left is Julius Hall. Hall in motion left to right. Walters gives it to Bautista. No, Walters keeps it. Walters escapes the rush. Walters, along the sideline, escaped two Godwin rushers and is able to pick up the first down close to the 10-yard line. Well, Walter's doing an excellent job of faking the handoff. I thought Bautista had the football. They'll mark it at the 12. Gain of 7 for Walters. First and 10 for the Dutch from the 12-yard line of Godwin. Finn Galloway on the Wildcat. Galloway over the left side is inside the 10, down to about the 7, maybe the 6. I think they'll mark it at the 7. Galloway took the direct snap that time. Second down and 5 for the Dutch. 2:28 clock running here in the first half. Ball on the 7-yard line of Godwin. Bautista gets the handoff this time, and Bautista is taken down in the backfield by Bernard Davis. That's going to be a loss back to about the 10. Actually, they'll mark it at the 11. So it's going to be 3rd and 9. The Dutch certainly in field goal range. Van Ingen already has a 27-yard field goal tonight. Clock at 1:48 and running. 3rd and 9 for the Dutch from the 11-yard line of Godwin. Walters in the gun. And now we get a flag, and this is going to be 3rd and 9, just became 3rd and 14. Illegal procedure against the Dutch. And you tend to see a lot of illegal procedure or illegal motion penalties in those season openers. So 3rd and 14 now. Ball's at the 16-yard line. Walters in the gun. Walters back to throw. Now rolls right. Rolls, throws for the end zone. Got a man wide open, caught, touchdown Holland. There is a flag down, though. This may be coming back. Trey Knox was wide open. And now the Will Siffin talking to the official. Let's see about what the officials call here. Illegal procedure against the Dutch. That will negate the touchdown. You're listening to high school football on WHTC Holland, Holland's Cool FM. And the illegal procedure penalty, Will Siffin not happy about that call. That negates the touchdown pass. So it's now 3rd and 19. Ball's at the 21-yard line of Godwin, and that may put the Dutch out of field goal range if they're not able to pick it up here. Walters, they go empty out of the backfield. Walters back to throw. Pumps once. Walters gets rid of it. It is caught by Hall. Hall to the 10. Hall to the 6, down to the 6-yard line. Walter, and there is a flag down. I wonder if Walters was beyond the line of scrimmage. He ran up and threw it like at the last minute, and I think he was beyond the line of scrimmage, and that is indeed what the call is going to be. I believe that will result in a loss of down. So 3 penalties in a row against the Dutch. They'll mark the ball back at the 30. It was at the 7-yard line at one point. And now it is 4th down and a half mile. Too far out to try a field goal. Coach Siffin signaling the play to the sideline, and I'm sure Coach Siffin's going to want to talk to his players at the half. They've had some execution issues on this drive. And now the Dutch are going to take a timeout. I think they didn't, not everybody was on the same page as far as what the play was going to be, so Will Siffin takes his last timeout with 1:08 to play in the first half. It is Holland 24 and Godwin Heights 6. Again, Godwin Heights will get the football to start the second half. They won the coin toss, deferred their choice to the second half. So the Wolverines will get the football. And Godwin's played a lot better in the second quarter than they did in the first quarter.